0: proposed gambling reforms. The coalition also supported that bill, although two MPs crossed the floor. A vote is expected in the Senate tomorrow. Thailand's Prime Minister has received a ceremonial welcome outside Parliament House this morning. Anutin Chanvirakul will meet with Anthony Albanese as Australia and Thailand look to strengthen law enforcement and trade. His three-day visit to Australia is his first since he became Prime Minister late last year. The two leaders are widely expected to increase bilateral deals that crack down on illegal Thai-based scam centres, which siphon millions of dollars from Australian pockets each year. The Sydney Swans are preparing to hand down sanctions on several players involved in an alleged incident earlier this week. In a statement issued last night, the AFL club said the players were in serious breach of expected club behaviour and standards. It says it's appropriate to take firm action and highlight that any sanction it imposes relates solely to those breaches. Victoria Police are investigating allegations of sexual assault at the Melbourne hotel in which the Swans were staying, but no charges have been laid at this stage. The club sanctions are expected to be handed down today. Australians value local stories and content more than ever. A report by Screen Australia has found 84% of Australians agree access to local screen content is important, and three quarters are interested in watching more. But nearly two-thirds of Aussies spend less than 30% of their time watching Australian content, and many say it's difficult to find. Screen Australia CEO Deirdre Brennan says the sector is an essential part of Australia's culture and economy.
1: So the big takeaway for us is that in a world of such extraordinary choice, our industry needs to make sure that we really better compete for the attention of Australians.
0: Turning to sport, the Kookaburras have scored their second win at the Hockey World Cup. Australia's men's team defeated Spain 1-0 overnight. It's now won both of its group matches and will prepare to face South Africa tomorrow. The Hockey Roos will take on Chile in their second group match this afternoon.
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4: 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We'll just go over the weather and we'll get into our feature album, which is The Cruel Sea, their album The Honeymoon Is Over. So once again, the forecast for Wednesday the 19th of August 2022. We got partly cloudy, medium chance of showers, most likely during the morning and afternoon with light winds. And for the temperatures around the place, out in the coast there at Foster, we've got a possible shower and a maximum of 20. Further up the coast there at Port, a possible shower or two and a maximum of 19. Down there, little township at Taree, possible shower and a maximum of 20. Outside the studio, we're sitting on a 17 even. And as for the fire dangers, North Coast has got no ratings. The Great Hunter, New England and Northern Slopes are all moderate, and the sun protection between 9:20 a.m. and 20 p.m. this afternoon. The UV index is predicted to reach a 5, which is on the moderate side of the scale. So like I said, our feature album, The Cruel Sea, The Honeymoon Is Over. It came out in 1993. They've got 11 tracks, so we'll see how we go. It goes for about 45 minutes or something. We might have to miss one or two tracks. But we'll see what happens anyway, so we'll kick off, and we'll start off with the title track of the album, The Honeymoon Is Over. You're on AM Music. You listen to the AM Music feature album, which is The Cruel Sea, The Honeymoon Is Over. First track, The Honeymoon Is Over. Enjoy.

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I gotta buy the pound. 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I bring it round. It don't look so good in black and white. 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

Well, okay, you're on 104.7 at the Park, 2 Bob Community Radio. Listen to the AM Music feature album, which is The Cruel Seas, their album The Honeymoon Is Over. That was the first five. That last track was called Sliding, and before that we had Black Stick, and prior to it, The Right Time, Delivery Man, and we started off with the title track of the album, The Honeymoon Is Over. So we'll give you the next, we've got about five to go, six to go, I should say. So here we go. The next track is called Naked Flame. We'll see how we run out, and I'll come back and let you know what they were. Enjoy. 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

a few, but look into my eyes, I fall in love with you. Checking out my brothers for the taste of glue, hanging around the pub by a schooner I knew. Mama was criminally insane, but no one knew her troubles and no one

So let's look and find each other. Walk among the stars this very night. And by what yardstick can we

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2: Well, okay, you were just finished listening to the AM Music feature album, which was The Cruel Sea, Honeymoon is Over. And I'll just go over those tracks and let you know what they were. That last track was Blame It on the Moon, and prior to that, Let's Lay Down Here and Make Love, Better Than Love. Then we had Woman with Soul and Naked Flame. So I'm out of here in about another 10. I've got a couple of tracks lined up here for you. Coming up after me, you got your Chimes program from 11 till 12, and then from 12 till 2, it is the Midday Magazine with Marcus, and 2 till 3, you've got the Filipino Hour. 3 to 4, it is the Greek Hour. 4 to 5, it is the Alternative Circuit with Ari. 5 past 5 to half past 5, you've got The Wire. Half past 5 through until 7 o'clock, it is Driving Home with Rochelle. 7 till 9, you've got Jazz Mataz with Mark. And 9 till 11, you've got your Tiki Lounge program. And outside the studio, we have jumped up to 18.8. So we're nearly where we're supposed to be. Okay, a couple of tracks I'm going to take. This is an album, She Will Have Her Way. They're songs of Tim and Neil Finn, but sung by Australian female artists. I'm going to give you two. I'm going to give you is Forward Your Feet by a girl called Bo Ditch and Better Be Home Soon by Casey Chambers. Other than that, the sun's come back out again, so it looks like it's half a decent day out there. Bit of a breeze by blowing by the looks of it. Other than that, enjoy the rest of your day. Enjoy the rest of your week. And have a lovely weekend if you decide to do anything with the family or just by yourself. Okay, first one we're going to hear is Fall at Your Feet, followed by Better Be Home Soon. Okay, enjoy. You've been on 104.7 here at the Park at Tower. That's 2 Bob Community Volunteer Radio.

and welcome to Chimes as the familiar jangling Rickenbackers of the theme track from the excellent Tassie becoming Melbourne band, the Odd Lights, from so long ago. And that's our way of welcoming and my clumsy introduction to this program. It's been on 2SER for many years now and heard also right around the country thanks to the Community Radio Network. I'm Paul Goff and it's my pleasure to bring you the jangling guitars of chiming indie pop, rock, power pop, whatever you want to call it. Lots of different styles that we cover here and right through to post-punk. I'm going to be featuring an album that I absolutely love and have only just found it again in my pile of stuff. And that is the album by a group called Hurrah. It is a compilation of their early singles that they released on the Kitchenware label called Boxed, and every track is a ripper. And off the back of that album of, I guess, really indie tunes, they signed to a major label, and that's where things started to go downhill, sadly for Hurrah, a group who I want you to listen to. So I'll be playing three tracks, including a track that appeared on a more recent single from a BBC session that they did. We'll also hear a lot of first up singles, so opening singles for bands like Laughing Chimes, Alvilda, just to name two. We'll hear brand new works from Fleur, who is an amazing artist who does brilliant Yeah Yeah style French pop, although she is Dutch. And I just am a huge fan of Fleur. She sounds fantastic. We'll hear from Artificial Go and a brand new single from Rick Rack Ronan out of New Jersey, who are fantastic, particularly if you love Beach Fossils. They have a bit of a Beach Fossils vibe to them. But let's kick off with the latest from power pop group Uni Boys and their self-titled EP that came out in March this year on the excellent Curation Records label. They teamed up and feature some excellent contributions from their longtime friends Michael and Brian Diodario of the Lemon Twigs. Both of these groups have a love of the sunshine pop of the 70s, the Raspberries, Todd Rundgren, and in more recent times, the likes of even Foxygen. Their latest album is just brilliant, and this song is a favourite. It's funny because Lemon Twigs have got a song called I've Got a Broken Heart. This is called, from Uni Boys, Without a Broken Heart.

0: Club Day.
1: Brilliant track from the Posies, of course, featuring one of my favourite songwriters in Ken Stringfellow. And that was the lead single from their third album called Frosting on the Beater that came out in 1993. The track I played for you, Dream All Day, and probably their most famous hit that charted on the American sort of college modern rock charts, and covers that bridge between sort of grungier power pop and sort of the more Beatlesque sound that Ken particularly loved. Produced by Don Fleming, who, of course, one of the fantastic producers who worked with the likes of Sonic Youth and Screaming Tree. So it's got a nice layer of grit to it, but brilliant track and a great way to a part of the double to open up the program today. Before the Posies, we heard from Uni Boys, and get that latest album of theirs, self-titled. It's really chock full of brilliant songs, and the track Without a Broken Heart. You're listening to Chimes, heard first on the mighty 2SCR and then right around the country thanks to the Community Radio Network. Now, I came across an excellent compilation that was a part of Providence Pop Fest, music festival, strangely enough, in Providence, in America, and took place the first weekend in May. Brilliant lineup that were a part of this. And I stumbled across this on Bandcamp on the Lost Sound Tapes, and there's some really fantastic songs on there. I think 29 tracks all up, so I recommend you check it out. But a band that I've really been loving since their debut cassette came out, Good Flying Birds, that mix lo-fi jangly pop and elements of noisier chaos out of Indiana. And Kellen Baker started as a DIY man at home, and their group have expanded as, of course, the desire to play live kicks into place. But I've played a few tracks now from the excellent Tallulah's Tape, which is a series of four-track recordings they did at home. And this is a track that is a demo that appears on this compilation that I've mentioned about called Providence Pop Fest. So we'll hear that in just a moment. And we'll also hear another track from the compilation from Strange Passage. But this track entirely is from Good Flying Birds.

hear that in just a moment. And we'll also hear another track from the compilation from Strange Passage. But this track entirely is from Good Flying Birds.

a group that are absolutely brilliant in their straddling of sort of mid-80s American jangly pop and post-punk. And they've brought it together in such a great way. A group that are divided. Two of the members live in Boston, the other two live in New York. And since 2016, they've been creating fantastic jangly pop with references to the church at times, early REM and Felt from the US. But then they even bring in, pardon me for clearing my throat, they'll even bring in elements of Noi from their krautrock leanings. So I guess you could say there's even an early edge of Stereolab in there. Matt Track from the Providence Popfest compilation. Shouldn't be too long. And we started out with another track from that, Good Flying Birds, and a demo track, Entirely. And you are listening to the entirely jangly guitars of the program Chimes. Heard right around the country thanks to the Community Radio Network, and of course heard first here on the Mighty Tour CRFM. And of course that depends on where you're listening. Wherever you're listening, it's good to be with you. Now, I promised you I'd play you the music of Hurrah. Hurrah were a group that, sadly, this has happened to a lot of groups. They have a success at an independent level, and then they get signed up, and things start to go south. And I think a lot of that is about losing creative control, the decisions that you can make when you are an independent artist and DIY. Because the lure of doing well is the initial reason why they signed to a bigger label. So Hurrah were a group that formed in Newcastle upon Tyne in the UK in the early 1980s. Originally they were called the Green-Eyed Children, but I think Hurrah is a better name with an exclamation mark on it. Signed to the Newcastle label Kitchenware Records and featured stablemates Prefab Sprout, was their first label, and Martin Stevenson as well. And those early singles, boy, were they magic. Tracks like The Sun Shines Here, which is their debut track, followed up by Hip Hip, Who'd Have Thought. All of these were compiled on this wonderful collection. Now, I've got the original album that I bought with a sticker that said, you must buy this, when I went to Waterfront Records in Sydney, and it's been more recently reissued by the excellent Cherry Red label. So I thought what I'd do is, and I'd sort of lost my digital recording of Boxed, and my original vinyl is not with me at the moment, so that's why I wanted to play it for you, but it's a hard one to track down. Anyway, Boxed is the name of the album. I'd recommend, if you can find it, to get it. I think it might be online at one of the Apple Music or something like that. I don't like sort of giving out, but it's not on Bandcamp, which is a bit of a shame. Anyway, I'm going to play two tracks from Boxed, and then I'm going to, in the middle, play another early track of theirs that's come out recently on a BBC. It's a series of singles that have been reissued recently of BBC Sessions, and great bands like Close Lobsters, Heavenly, amongst the many Soup Dragons that have been had their music come out and those sessions, which normally you wouldn't be able to get. So we'll hear their very first single, The Sun Shines Here. We'll close with Who'd Have Thought, and in the middle we'll hear the BBC session track, This Boy. This is the almighty Hurrah.

You know, Hurrah really are the gold leaf stamp of what Chimes is all about. I love their music, and it was again bought on the power of a sticker on a record and a whim. And you know, I remember going home with this and having no idea what they sounded like. I'd like to buy things blindly. Now you can listen way ahead of time and you can, you know, get it instantly. But those days were fun, going home on the train and thinking, what does this sound like? And I just had a descriptor that said jangling guitars. And funnily enough, in that first song, The Sun Shines Here, the jangling guitars in my ear is one of the lines in the track. I'll go backwards. We heard Who'd Have Thought from the album Boxed. We heard This Boy, which was on a BBC single, or was a single of BBC Sessions, and then their very first single on the Boxed LP as well, The Sun Shines Here. I hope that's all clear as mud. This is Chimes, bringing you mighty, powerfully jangled guitars. Now, here's a new group, a three-piece out of Ashbury Park in New Jersey. They formed early 24, because Beach Fossils' early days where Rick Gracronan are aiming for that sort of metronomic drum machine. There's a little more of the more recent sort of indie pop kind of sound, or college pop, that has the EQing very narrow banding and then sort of broadens out into something big. So it's got a bit of a lo-fi start and then kicks into place. This is their debut single. It's called Salamander Calendar. It comes on a neon orange vinyl in a very limited run. We'll follow that up with another great jangly pop group from the US in Laughing Chimes, and I'll play their debut single that came out quite a long time ago. Well, compared to now. Anyway, first up, here's Rick Gracronan, Salamander Calendar.

the debut single from Laughing Chimes that came out July 2020. And a brave move to start your career when the pandemic started, but I guess that was a good time to do, you know, DIY pop at home. And off the back of that, Laughing Chimes sprang to life. A lot of people loved them, and they recorded their debut studio album In This Town at the start of 2021. But right from the word go, they created brilliant music. They call pop music for addicts out of Athens, Ohio. Laughing Chimes have just kept delivering great music. I've Got a Thing for Your Patchwork Eye was the track I played for you. I'm sure I've played that on the program before, but yeah, I just was looking at a couple of debut tracks here and there for this week's show, and I thought it was good to play them. That really is a debut that we started with, Rickrack Ronan and Salamander Calendar. A track, I think, trying to make sense of the lyrics is all about the monotony of watching time slipping away, and a few more sort of darker tones in there as well. I don't know what they're doing, but I like it. From Rickrack Ronan. This is Chimes, heard first on the Mighty 2SER right around the country, thanks to the Community Radio Network. Now, another breakout lead single from a group that got a lot of attention. Stereo Gum called them one of the best 40 new artists when they burst onto the scene. We're going to hear a track, it's the lead single from a Parisian all-female group called Alvilda. I don't think I've played them on the program before, and I certainly haven't played this track. Angoisse, I think is how you pronounce it. Please forgive me, because French isn't my first language. But this has really got a classic 70s power pop energy with a dash of new wave, and it's just really great. You can hear little elements of forgotten UK indie pop like Dolly Mixture coming through, a little bit chanty at times, and this is a song all about the frantic feeling of panic and losing physical balance, and I guess that nervous energy plays off well in this excellent track from Alvilda, all-girl group from Paris. Enjoy this, Angoisse.

brilliant track out of Glasgow, 13 years old now, from Golden Girls and from their self-titled debut album. Think of the Ways was the track I played for you. Great lo-fi jangly pop that has references, I guess, to even the kind of sounds that we have here in Australia. Through to a little nod to the Flying Nun label. I think we underestimate the power of Aussie jangly pop and New Zealand pop on the world. I guess we Flying Nun is a name that's revered, but there's so many great Aussie groups that have, you know, led the way and certainly have impacted on that group, Golden Girls, who, yeah, just brilliant. Think of the Ways. We started with Alvilda and Anguos. Hope you enjoyed that one as well. Better keep pumping them out because I want to play a couple more songs here. This is Dutch vocalist Fleur, who creates an excellent sort of garage pop revival. It's 1960 all over again, and the flowers are blooming in her hair. Particularly if you go to a Bandcamp site, she looks amazing and brings to life the French Yeah Yeah pop stylings of Francois Hardy, all behind and backed with a driving garage rock flavour. She's a part of a group called Moon with three O's and sings with them, and I think they might back her on a lot of their stuff. She's had a couple of great albums that I highly recommend, lots of singles as well, but this is her latest, Judette. It's a four-track EP and it's billed as her final release under the name Fleur. So I don't think she's going away, but she'll be maybe just with Moon or doing something under a different name. But it's great. Judette from Fleur.

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2: Hello, I'm Laura Devoy. Prepare early and understand local conditions. That's the advice from fire authorities ahead of the bushfire season. David Wilson has more on the spring outlook.
3: The Australasian Fire Authorities Council is predicting a heightened risk of fire across large parts of the country this spring. Below average rainfall has increased bushfire risk potential across northeast and eastern Tasmania, as well as parts of Victoria. The risk identified in northeast and southeast New South Wales and southeast Queensland is driven by low soil moisture, while increased fuel loads are to blame in central Australia and parts of western Australia. The council says the variety of risk factors across different regions reinforces the need for communities to understand their local conditions and prepare early. And it says bushfires can still occur in regions with a normal seasonal outlook.
2: The Sydney Swans have suspended five players linked to an alleged incident in Melbourne for the rest of the AFL season. The club says Isaac Heaney, Chad Warner, Nick Blakey, Riley Bice and James Jordan will not be considered for selection this weekend or during the finals. Victoria Police is investigating the alleged incident. No charges have been laid at this stage. The Swans say their sanctions are separate from the police investigation. Australia and Thailand have agreed to deepen cooperation to address the evolving threat of transnational crime. Prime Ministers Anthony Albanese and Anutin Chandrasekaran met in Canberra this morning, where they expressed concern over the growing sophistication and proliferation of online scam operations. They agreed to strengthen cooperation between Australian and Thai law enforcement, customs, immigration and financial intelligence agencies. Mr Albanese says they also discussed their shared concern about the conflict in the Middle East.
4: And we agreed to coordinate closer to ensure supply chains remain open, secure and resilient. And I want to thank the Prime Minister personally for his generous offer of access to jet fuel as well from Thailand, which is particularly welcome at this difficult time.
2: Quest Apartment Hotels says names and email addresses of customers may have been accessed by a third party. The company says it identified unauthorised access to one of its database systems on Monday. Quest says the information relates to records from before June 2025. It's warning people not to click on unexpected links or attachments, even if they appear to come from Quest. An Indigenous studies expert has told the Royal Commission on Anti-Semitism and Social Cohesion she's experienced racism and segregation all of her life. In its final block of public hearings, the inquiry is examining social cohesion and how it can be better understood, measured and strengthened. Writer and academic Marcia Langton is a Yiman and Bidjara woman who grew up in Brisbane. She told the Royal Commission about her experience with segregation.
5: It wasn't always obvious. But for example, I can remember I must have been about six or seven in a town called Bolan, going to the one shop in town. And I realised that the norm was that all of us Aboriginal kids had to wait until all the white people were served.
2: A man has been charged with Commonwealth offences following an alleged Islamophobic incident in Darwin in June. Northern Territory police say the 53-year-old man is accused of threatening force or violence against an adult man, his pregnant wife and their young child. As a result of the charges, police say the man's firearms were seized and his licence suspended. Turning to sport, Australia has won its second match at the World Wheelchair Rugby Championships. The Steelers defeated New Zealand 62-31. Their next match will be against Brazil tomorrow.
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6: Yes, and welcome along to BOB FM 104.7. You're here with Marcus. Yes, and Chez is not here today. No, she was taking a feral cat out of a trap and got lacerated, and she's been sent home to recover with her fingers in sort of bandages and been given all sorts of things, tetanus shots and antibiotics and all sorts of things. So, Chez, you get yourself better soon and back behind the microphone. Let's have a look at the weather for the Manning Delta. Very quickly, I think we might just do it straight off the screen. It's going to be a partly cloudy day, a medium chance of showers during the morning and afternoon. The chance of morning fog, well, that's gone. Light winds becoming northeasterly 15 to 20 kilometres per hour in the early afternoon, then becoming light in the late afternoon. Maximum of 20 degrees. They think we've got a couple of mils of rain during the day, and the UV index is predicted to reach 5, which is in the moderate range. Let's have a look outside the window of the studio at the moment, and it's 18.3 degrees and 75% humidity at the moment, so we haven't reached our peak. Looking a little bit cloudy out there, but it's been on and off sun. I've been watching, and we've had a little bit of sun out there, but not right at this general moment. Let's have a look at Thursday, the 20th of August. It's going to be a sunny day, 7 to 23 degrees. Chance of fog in the early morning, sunny day, light winds becoming northeasterly 15 to 20 kilometres per hour in the early afternoon, then becoming light in the afternoon. And if I can roll this up a little bit, I'll find out what Friday is going to be. Hang on a minute. There it is. It's coming up and spinning. And stopped. And Friday the 21st of August is going to be a possible shower developing, 8 to 24 degrees. So just warming up nicely. It's going to be a partly cloudy day. The chance of morning fog, medium chance of showers in the afternoon and evening. The chance of a thunderstorm in the late afternoon and light winds. That's for Friday. So all that's looking pretty good. It looks like the rain's all gone. I've only just got back from Sydney. We went down to visit my aunt, who's 94, believe it or not. I did her tax return, or my wife helped to do her tax return, and we visited our grandson and our daughter down in Sydney. Just got back last night, so bear with me. Now let's have a look at the forecast for the bar down at Fossatuncurry. This is as of about 15 minutes ago. The wind from the north-northeast. The wind speed's 3 knots. The temperature down there was 16 degrees. The barometer is 1032 and falling. The swell, the sea's 1 metre on a swell of 1.5 metres, and the bar conditions, you're probably wondering why I'm laughing, because the bar conditions it says is goof. little typing error there, it should have been good. Next tide is a high tide at 13.05 of 1.26 metres, and please be aware that offshore conditions may vary from those stated, and if you're going out over the bar, make sure that you're wearing your life jacket. There you go. That's from our friends at Marine Rescue down at Fossatuncurry. So that's all good. Now let's see. I've got this album. It's called Tilt, and it's from Jen Myers and the Rough and Tumble. A great little country blues sort of album it is. And pardon me, which track have I got? I've got Nobody Said This Would Be Easy. Let's have it.

0: There we have Jen Myers and the Rough and Tumble with that album. It's a great album, Tilt, and it's in the Hot Lot. Actually, it's number one in the Hot Lot for Two Bob. Jen Myers has been around for a while and still making great music. Now we better have this. I forgot to play this before.
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0: Yes, now, I was speaking to Chez and she recommended an artist. She said, you'll probably like it. He's a blues artist. And I said, oh, okay. Well, and it's Rua Mavi, and the U's got a circumflex over it. I know nothing about him, but he's put out a track called The Sound of Silence. Now, it may or may not be AI. I don't know. I haven't done any research on it. I've been caught a couple of times lately, but have a listen in and see what you think. Here's Rua Mavi and Sound of Silence.

0: there's Rua Mavi and Sounds of Silence. It sounds really good. I'll do a little bit of research on it and find out a little bit about him and where he comes from and all that sort of thing. Hopefully he's alive, a real artist. The AI things are coming in so thick and fast, it's really hard to keep up with them, but we will keep you up to date. And Dave's just given me another name of a guy, Anthony J. Cranston, Blues Creation, 1969. I'll have a look at that one and see if you might find that might come up on the Blues Show for me next, but we will see. Now, let's have a look at the time. It's 20 minutes past 12, and you probably heard about the four Sydney Swans players. They've been linked to an incident at the Pullman Hotel in Melbourne after their win against Essendon. The incident involved the alleged sexual assault of a young lady in the hotel, and police are investigating the situation at the moment. There is actually there's a fifth member of the team that hasn't been questioned by police, but we'll keep you up to speed on what's happening with that. It's not a good situation at all, but nonetheless, let's have something nice from Jude Pascal. Actually, we better have this. This is the Shed Company. We better do that one.
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0: Yes, they are. Now, let's have something from young Jude Pascal, who came into the studios a couple of weeks ago and gave us his album, Today is the Day. A lovely guy, originally from Wingham and a local artist. And his album is called, as I said, Today is the Day. The track that I've got, I'm going to play something different for you. I'm going to play Cobwebs. So let's have it. Here he is, Jude Pascal.

Yeah, great local talent there, and Jude Pascal from his album Today Is The Day, and that one was Cobwebs, and I have played that one before. A nice track, I liked it. Now, apparently the after absolutely months of wrangling, the government's bills on gambling advertising reform and changes to the NDIS system have gone through the House of Representatives. These changes are not enough, the opposition claims. Although the opposition has voted for them, we've had several people come out and say that they don't go far enough, including members of the opposition who voted against against their party in the in the parliament. So yeah, we'll see what happens with that. It's the changes to the NDIS are in order to cut back on the escalating costs that it's blowing out for the NDIS. People are worried that people are going to be dropping off later on when these changes are brought in. And yeah, any changes to gambling advertising reform is all well and good as far as I'm concerned. You've probably heard me say that I think that there is too much gambling going on in Australia and we need to rein it back in. All right, let's have a look at the time. It's 12:27 and it's time for a little bit of Olivia Dean. I haven't played any Olivia Dean for ages. And oh, by the way, Olivia Dean's coming to Australia and doing concerts. I said to my wife, what about we go and have a look at Olivia Dean in concert? And she said, yeah, sure. So I checked it out on online. And do you know what? They want $1,200, $1,300 per ticket to go and see Olivia Dean. Well, that's a no from me. So I'll just play her music instead. Here she is with Dive.

0: Yes, and there's Olivia Dean with one that's just called Dive. And yes, as I said, she'll be playing in Sydney. I think it's at the Olympic Centre there, several, 20-odd thousand, 25,000 people. But yeah, not this Black Duck. Now, let's have a look at the time. It's half past 12. I think it's about time we had some jungle drums.
1: Hey, listen up. It's Two Bob Braves.
0: Yes, it is. It's time for Two Bob Braves. Now, let's have a look on the Full Quid this Saturday, the 22nd of August. Andy Colvin talks to Jara Hicks about community-owned solar power stations. Goulburn has one, Wollongong has one, and Jara has tried to get one going in Wingham. So we'll find out if we are any closer to success on the solar power station there. Our regular guest, Helen Hanna, will be in to bring us up to date with this week's Mid-Coast Council meeting. Also, we will repeat an interview with Bruce Robertson, President of the MAMA, that's the Manning Against Mining Alliance. So be tuned to the Full Quid this Saturday for that. Now, let's have a look. Two Bob celebrates 40 years of broadcasting this month, August. AM Music feature albums will be Two Bob albums faves from 1986 until now. So on Monday we had Ian Papworth, and Ian passed away last Saturday. So we're playing that in memory, or we played that in memory of Paps. 2017, Pap and that. Tuesday we had Christine Arnoux, Styling Up from 1995. And today, if you're listening to Craig, The Cruel Sea, The Honeymoon Is Over from 1993. Tomorrow we've got Single Gun Theory, Like Stars in My Hands, 1991. And on Friday we've got that great album, Today Wonder, from Ed Cooper from 1990. So there's some good ones there. Now let's look at the albums of the week that we've got here at Two Bob. We've got a brand new Putumayo Presents, Party Around the World. We've got Kate Miller-Heike with Kiss and the Abyss. We've got the Vernons, Strike Out Again. That's a good album. I played that on the Blues Show. And we've also got Don Walker with his Love Songs. And that's the one I've got for you at the moment. And the one that I've got is track number one, Let's All Get Together. Here's Don Walker. See what you think.

0: Yes, and there's Don Walker from the album of the week, and it's called Love Songs, and that one was Let's All Get Together. And, of course, Don Walker, he's been around for decades and decades, and, of course, he's the songwriter behind Cold Chisel. Most of their hits were written by Don Walker, and he's currently about 74 years old, so he's still going great and producing some terrific music there, and that's straight out of the album of the week, Don Walker Love Songs. I love it. Now, talking about that, let's have something from our sponsor.
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0: Yes, and I was talking before about the couple of Sydney Swans players that are in hot water over an incident at the in Melbourne at the Pullman Hotel. But Dave Warner, the retired cricketer, has been charged with mid-range drink driving through Maroubra in Sydney, and he's been let off with a good behaviour bond, apparently. But, yeah, Dave Warner in a bit of trouble there as well. Now, let's have something from Millie Mills, and this one is just called Little Old Me.

0: Millie Mills with Little Old Me, and of course that one comes from the First Sounds Volume 14 and First Nations Making Tracks. I really like that. It's a really good album too. There's heaps of good stuff on there that I would love to play if I had time, but I'll get to more later. Got to have this one.
1: 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The Code also outlines the principles of diversity, independence and volunteerism as fundamental to community broadcasting. 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If you would like a copy of the Code of Practice, please call us.
0: Yes, now it's terrible news that a young 18-year-old missing hiker, Lily Hooper is the name, is still missing 6 days after going hiking in the Southern Highlands. So far there has been no sign of her, of the missing hiker, and her family and her parents and family are getting kind of frantic, and it doesn't look good for young Lily Hooper, the 18-year-old. We're keeping our fingers crossed and hoping for the best and a good result there. But we'll keep you abreast of any developments that that happen there, and if they come across her. Now let's go to a little bit of Four Non Blondes. What have we got? Four Non Blondes and What's Up? Here it is.

Yes, and there's the Four Non-Blondes with that one, What's Up. Now, apparently it's been 6 decades since the Battle of Lon Tan in Vietnam during the Vietnam War, the battle in which 18 Australians were killed in a rubber plantation in Lon Tan. And now this day is remembered as Veterans Day today, and we remember all those Vietnam veterans as well as World War II veterans who gave their lives sacrificing for our country. The poor old Vietnam veterans, they didn't have a very good deal when they came back. We treated them pretty poorly because there wasn't a great deal of support for the Vietnam War at the time, even though they went over there and did their best for us, and they came back and received a pretty cool reception from the population of Australia. But I think all of that's over now, and they're warmly accepted as doing their part. And hopefully they realise that they were appreciated now. And and of course, yes, 6 decades since the Battle of Lon Tan. It's quite amazing. Now, let's. I've got another one, Club Putumayo, and this is another Putumayo Presents release. I haven't played any of this. This is world music, and well, you wouldn't be surprised to know that this is from all over the place, Estonia, Nigeria, Colombia, blah, blah, blah. But I'm going to play something from Kenya, and this one is called Vulumia, and it's by Muzamina with Joy Masani from Kenya. So hopefully, I haven't heard it myself, but here it comes.

0: good was that? That was great. And yeah, it was just called Vulmilia and Musina with Joy Masani from Kenya and Germany. That one was from Putumayo Presents, Club Putumayo. I think I might play something more from that. I got to quickly fit this one in, and this is Kells and Daddy's Not the One. This will take us up to the news.
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2: Hello, I'm Melissa Delfs. New data shows wages grew by 0.8% in the June quarter and 3.2% annually. That's slightly lower than at this time last year. Wage growth in the public sector outpaced that in the private sector for the sixth consecutive quarter. The Australian Bureau of Statistics says rises paid to state government public service jobs were the main driver of public sector growth. Tasmania is set to join the rest of the country in recognising Easter Sunday as a public holiday. The state is the last to do so amid opposition from the government and business groups. Last night, State Parliament gave the green light to pass a law to ensure workers receive penalty entitlements on the day, as well as other rights. On social media, Senator Helen Polly welcomed the news.
3: Last night in the upper house in Tasmania, finally the legislation has passed now to ensure that Tasmanians working in warehousing, retail and pharmacy will have Easter Sunday acknowledged as a public holiday.
2: Overseas, scientists say human-caused climate change is the main driver of recent record-breaking sea temperatures around Europe. According to an analysis by the World Weather Attribution Group, human actions have added about 2 degrees of warming to the Mediterranean and around 1.4 degrees to Western European seas. It's prompted urgent warnings from the authors of the study. They say this has the potential to completely reshape ecosystems that coastal communities rely on for food and income and drive damaging extreme weather on land. The analysis found peak sea temperatures recorded this year in the eastern and western Mediterranean would have been virtually impossible without human-caused climate change. Back home, 4 Indigenous documentaries will be premiering at Melbourne's International Film Festival tonight. Sovereign Shorts is a collection of films exploring treaty in Victoria. Talia Little told NIRS News her film, Protest on the Dance Floor, explores the idea clubs have become a political space for Aboriginal and Torres Strait Islander people.
4: It is quite a, can be an abstract concept, but also, yeah, it feels very real to a lot of us who, you know, love electronic music and love music. And in the doco, we sort of go from an area of exclusion here in Melbourne to now taking up space and what that feels like.
2: And the Sydney Swans say the sanctions handed down to 5 players today relate to club breaches, not a political investigation. Isaac Heaney, Chad Warner, Nick Blakey, Riley Bice and James Jordan have been suspended for the rest of the AFL season, including finals. The players were allegedly involved in an incident in Melbourne earlier this week, which is the subject of a police investigation. Swans CEO Matthew Pavlich explained the club's decision.
5: So we've been working very closely with the 5 players involved, with the AFL who are supportive of this approach, and so too we've been chatting a lot at length with the AFL Players Association. As Andrew said, we respect that this is an ongoing investigation by Victoria Police, and the actions we've taken today are independent, totally independent of this.
2: No charges have been laid at this stage. And taking a look at sport, Les Kiss hasn't thrown Argentina any curveballs in the lead-up to the series tests. The only new addition to the squad handed down today is Len Iketau, who missed the Wallabies' 2 wins over Japan in Osaka and Townsville due to an ankle injury. Fellow centre Joseph Akuso-Suali'i has also been selected for the 2-test tour after picking up a minor hamstring strain that kept him out of the side's 56-17 win in Queensland last weekend. Elsewhere, the 34-man squad remains consistent from the first selection by Les Kiss and the Wallabies coaches.
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7: Yeah, let's have a look at the weather for the Manning Delta. Today's virtually done and dusted. We're after 1 o'clock in the afternoon. Let's have a look at tomorrow, Thursday, the 20th of August. It's going to be a sunny day. The chance of fog in the early morning, sunny day, light winds becoming northeasterly 15 to 25 kilometres per hour in the early afternoon, then becoming light in the late afternoon, 7 to 23 degrees they're predicting for us here in Taree, and chance of rain 5%, 0 mils expected, but 5% chance, so I reckon nothing really. The index, the UV index is predicted to reach 5, which is in the moderate range. And Friday, we've got a possible shower developing. It's going to be a partly cloudy day. The chance of morning fog, a chance of showers in the afternoon and evening, the chance of a thunderstorm in the afternoon as well. Light winds, they're not predicting much in the way of rainfall, 1 to 5 mils and a 40% chance of rain for Friday. And Saturday is going to be showers easing. 12 to 21 degrees and partly cloudy day on Saturday. High chance of showers, most likely in the morning, and light winds. So there you go. All up to date with the news, sport and the weather. Now, I'm going to play a little bit of Charlie Musselwhite. And well, actually, it's GA20. So the boys from GA20, they got together with Charlie Musselwhite, who's in his 80s now. I think he's 82. Of course, the guys from GA20, they're probably in their 30s and done a collaboration with Charlie Musselwhite, a great blues guitarist. And which track have I got for you? I've got I Can't Hold Out. Let's have it.

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you know I love you, baby.

0: And that was Charlie Musselwhite doing the vocals there for GA20. And it's a really good album. I like it. It makes me smile every time I hear it. That's just the album's called Blues Now, and it's straight out of the Hot Lot here at 2Bob. 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So look, I'm going to have to do the markets and things myself. So the pressure that the man's under. Now, tomorrow you've got the Tari Thursday Produce Market down here in Johnny Martin Oval at the Tari Park from 7:30 a.m. until 12 p.m. They've got all the beautiful produce down there, lovely fresh coffee. And Chez is always saying they've got some live music playing too. So that's look, if you want to put it in your Navman or your maps or something, it's 27 Macquarie Street. On Saturday, you can get along to the Tuncurry Market. That's at John Wright Park, 12 to 14 Manning Street in Tuncurry, from 8 a.m. until 1 p.m. for those the markets there. And the Old Bar Market has been cancelled for this week due to inclement weather. Oh, the poor thing. So there you go. You can get along to those markets and get all the fresh produce that you would like.
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0: Thank you for that, Cam. Yes, we do. We certainly do. We love our local live music venues, and we try and bring them to air and get them to your ear as well. Now, apparently, President Trump... I shouldn't laugh. President Trump has done it again. Yes, President Trump has apparently threatened to bomb the shit out of Oman. I shouldn't laugh. Apparently, if they get in the way of a deal with Iran. Yes, he was being questioned about it. And apparently, Oman had been making overtures to Iran to say that they could run the Strait of Hormuz together, and they'd take royalties and all that sort of thing. And then reporters were asking President Trump what he thought of the Omanians getting involved, and he apparently threatened to bomb them if they got in the way of the deal with Iran. Oh, I don't know. And Jared Kushner, that's the president's son-in-law, has not been able to find a peaceful settlement for the people of Gaza either. He's been trying to negotiate a deal in the Gaza for the Palestinians that have been... well, really, they've been obliterated. But he's now left the Middle East and, with no progress being made. So I don't think it's all gone too well. Anyway, let's get off that subject and let's get on to some fine music. And here's this girl. Look, she's only young. She's only just 20 now. She came to fame when she was 7, and she's Norwegian. She applied and apparently absolutely rocked them on Norway's Got Talent back in the day. And she's gone on to a recording career, Angelina Jordan Astor. And this is her now at the age of 20, and it's just called... Only You. See what you think.

Yes, and there she is, and Angelina Jordan Astor with Only You. Got a great voice, and yeah, for such a young girl, and tall, statuesque, and very attractive as well. So, you know, should be heard more often, I would suggest. Now, we had the sad news that Frank Beard died. He was the drummer with the band ZZ Top. You may remember ZZ Top, made up of the three of them. There was Billy Gibbons and Dusty Hill. They were the two guitarists, and backed up by Frank Beard on he was the vocalist and the drummer as well with ZZ Top, and been with them for years and years and years and years and years. But apparently Frank Beard died just, when did he die? The 17th of August, aged 77 in Richmond, Texas. And look, I thought, well, we should play something of ZZ Top. I'm not sure whether I've got any ZZ Top. Oh, yes, I do. I do. And here's ZZ Top with this one, and it's called Blue Jeans Blue. And Frank Beard on the drums. Here he is.

Yes, and there's Frank Beard with the boys from ZZ Top. And of course, they always wore those really dark glasses and big wide-brimmed hats. But funnily enough, Frank Beard was the only one that in the band that didn't have a beard. And sadly, we lost him on the 17th, 2 days ago. And we've been losing a few really great talents just of late. And of course, Bonnie Tyler was farewelled at a Welsh church in Swansea in Wales, and mourners were treated to a choral rendition of her famous song, Total Eclipse of the Heart. And, several hundred people turned out for the funeral service for Bonnie Tyler, and great talent. Haven't got time to play that one, Total Eclipse of the Heart. I'd love to, but I got so much to get through. Actually, I got to play a little bit of Katie Noonan. This is a bit of a change of pace, and this one is Everything You Know, Katie Noonan.

Yes, and there's Katie Noonan, beautiful track from her album Alone But All One. And yes, that one was Everything You Know. And she always sounds great. Now, if you can't get along to the markets that are on, you can always get along and watch a movie. Let's have a look at Faye's Twin very quickly. Now showing at Faye's, we've got One Night Only. That's an M-rated 102 minutes. The end of Oak Street, as Chez was telling us last week, a bit of a scary one there, 100 minutes, and it's an M-rated thing. They've still got The Odyssey on. That's the big Greek tragedy thing, the epic. That's on. You can get along and see Moana. That's the live action one. That's a PG. What else have we got? We've got Spa Weekend. That's an M-rated 97 minutes. Don't know anything about that one, Spa Weekend. Chez would know for sure what it's all about, but I haven't kept up on that. It's got Ilsa Fisher, Leslie Mann, and Farris and Michelle Buffet. Three friends go on a spa weekend that descends into chaos when their train wreck friend joins, leading to hilarious consequences. Oh, there you go, a bit of a laugh and a bit of a comedy. So that's all good. And you've also got Tom and Jerry, The Forbidden Compass, and Spider-Man, Brand New Day, which is huge, apparently. M-rated 145 minutes, so it's pretty long, 145 minutes for Spider-Man, Brand New Day. So, you know, if you're interested in any of those and you want to get out of the rain or whatever, and check on the website with Faye's Twin Cinema. You need a tongue pruning. And get the times and the dates for those ones there. Now, let's, I think we better have on this day, it's right on 1:30. Gosh, where's that time gone? And I haven't done half of the stuff that I've got here. He says turning pages over. Now, if you're born on the 19th of August, you're a Leo. That's Leo the Lion. Leo goes from July 22 to August 23. Leos tend to be full of primal creative energy. This is a sign that embodies the fire that lives within us all. Ooh, there you go. Leos are associated with visibility, attention, courage, generosity, and creative impulses. So that sounds pretty good. Let's have a look at a couple of people that are born on this day. Orville Wright, the American aviator, born on this day in 1871 in Dayton, Ohio. Gabriel Coco Chanel, the French fashion designer. Designer of the Chanel brand, born on this day in 1883 in France. Ogden Nash, the humorous poet. I'm a stranger here myself, born on this day in 1902. And another Nash, Johnny Nash, was born on this day, the American rocker. I Can See Clearly Now. I wish I'd have had that one organized. Born in Houston, Texas in 1940. But before that, born in 1949, we had Ginger Baker. Actually, his name was Peter Ginger Baker, the English drummer with that fabulous group Cream, which played all through the 60s and 70s. He was born in London, England. I've got something from him. Yes, here's Cream with Ginger Baker, and this one is just called...

0: Yes, and there is the, well, they called them the super group back in the day, Cream, and they were made up of course, Ginger Baker, Eric Clapton and Jack Bruce, and that one was recorded at the Royal Albert Hall back in 2025 live. And yeah, they were a great band. But yeah, sadly, Ginger Baker had a birthday on this day in 1939, you know, and died in 2019. So there you go. Now let's have one of our sponsors.
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0: Yes, now let's quickly move on. Someone else who had a birthday on this day, Ian Gillan, the English heavy metal rock singer with Deep Purple, famous for Smoke on the Water, and he was also in Jesus Christ Superstar in London, born on this day in 1945. Bill Clinton, the 42nd US president, was born on this day in 1946. He was a Democrat, born in Hope, Arkansas. Graham Beard, the Australian cricket all-rounder, was born in Sydney on this day in 1950. John Deacon, the British rock bassist with Queen, was born on this day in 1951. Another One Bites the Dust was one of his big ones. He was born in Leicester in England. Matthew Perry, the Canadian-American actor, played Chandler Bing in Friends. He was born in Williamstown in Massachusetts on this day in 1969. And God love her, in 1983, Melissa, in brackets, a.k.a. Missy Higgins, was born, the Australian singer-songwriter, and born in Melbourne. And look, I think we should have something from her. And what about this one? And this one is Missy Higgins with Total Control, her version.

0: 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That's 0458 100 013. Or find him on Facebook, Danny, your local electrician, a proud and valued sponsor of Two Bob Radio.
1: Yes, and apparently many people from all the various political parties are calling for the numbers of immigrants to be lowered. Yes, the Labor Party that are in government at the moment are reining back the number of backpacker visas that are, well, they're slowing them down apparently, and the Liberal National Party are calling for the number of immigrants to be cut back to the number of new houses that can be built and all sorts of things. But the aged care industry is largely dependent on these immigrant workers to fill all their positions in aged care, and they're actually looking for, you know, those sort of people to do the jobs that they can't fill. If you're listening earlier on, I said I went down to Sydney. I visited my aunt, and my aunt is in an aged care facility. She's about 94, doing well, but, you know, not very mobile, and her eyesight's not all that great, and she's in an aged care facility. And she's enjoying it, by the way. But of all of those people, the women, the ladies that come in and look after her, they're all, how should I put this? They're all current immigrants. They're honestly, their names are very, very hard to get your lips around, but lovely, lovely people, and doing a great job there with aged care and looking after the aged people. And I take my hat off to them. It'd be pretty hard, hard yards, but they do it. So I don't know. I mean, you know, where would we be without our immigrants? Would we have our restaurants, Chinese restaurants, our Italian restaurants, and all the other things, the Thai and Vietnamese restaurants that we all love. But there you go. They're wanting for the number of immigrants to be reined back in, which, you know, I can understand. It's things is getting pretty hard with the cost of housing at the moment. But, you know, we just got to realise that they do a pretty important job for us there. Let's have something from Leah Senior, straight out of the hot lot, and it's from her Point Road Night album, and this one is Softly Once Again. Leah Senior.

Yes, and there's Leah Senior. Now, Leah Senior with that one, and Softly once again from her album called Point Road Night. Now, let's have a look at sport very, very quickly. Jake Weatherall has been dropped from the Australian cricket side after an innings of 23 and a duck. He made only one innings of 50 in the previous season, and they have brought in, I forget now who they've brought in. They've brought in a new player. Well, he's not new. He played for the Australian team about 3 years ago, but hasn't played since. Now, AFL, Josh Fraser has taken over as the head coach at Carlton Blues, and looking forward to his role. The Hockey Roos have been beaten by the Netherlands 4-2 in the World Cup, and they were a bit disappointed with that. And don't forget that the Rabbitohs play they play the Warriors on Saturday afternoon, 5:30. It's not the first match. The Knights and the Sea Eagles play at 3 o'clock, and then the Rabbitohs play at Acor Stadium in Sydney, 5:30, against the number 3 in the ladder, the Warriors, who are on fire at the moment. But let's not write off the Rabbitohs. They may come good and do a great job for us there. Now, thank you very much for being with me this afternoon, and I'm sorry that Chez couldn't be here, but I hope you've had a great afternoon, had some nice lunch, and listened in contently to some music that you may have liked. Going to go out with a little Womack and Womack and Teardrops, and I'll say bye for now. See you next time.

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Like this song you've just heard from Jumides Maturan, a Filipino singer, singing That's All Any Man Can Say. At bago yan si Pilita sa kanyang awiting End of Never at si Jose Marichan sa kanyang Love Letter. Tuloy-tuloy tayo at ito naman, isang awitin mula sa ating Nora Honor, The Music Played.

Awiting pinamagatang Bulalakaw na inawit sa atin ni Danilo Santos. Bago yan, si Nora Honor sa kanyang awiting The Music Played. 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We are also live streaming. Our studio is located in the corner of Macquarie and Winter Streets in Tari, the Manning Valley in the mid-north coast of New South Wales in Australia.

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3: Good afternoon, I'm Alyssa Delfs. The Federal Housing Minister has hit back against the opposition over criticism of Labor's housing reforms. Claire O'Neill was asked if she was proud of making Australians pay higher rents, referencing a report which warned rental costs could surge by 30%. Backing the government's housing policy, Ms O'Neill clarified that is not what the report claimed.
4: Unlike those opposite, our political party didn't discover the existence of Australian renters yesterday. We have decades of advocacy for this third of our population, which is really bearing the brunt of what has gone wrong for housing in our country, Speaker. 25 years of Australian governments, and let's be honest, of every political colour, who have not done enough about this problem. And Speaker, that is changing under our government.
3: Disability advocates have slammed reforms to the NDIS scheme, saying they strip away the rights of participants. The CEO of the National Mental Health Consumer Alliance, Priscilla Bryce, says the passing of the bill overnight is a step backwards. In a statement on social media, Ms. Bryce adds the cuts are a fundamental retreat from the promise of the NDIS that people with disability are entitled to the support they need to live with dignity, autonomy and equal participation. The Minister for Financial Services has unveiled a comprehensive package of reforms to strengthen Australia's superannuation system. Speaking at the National Press Club today, the Assistant Treasurer says the reforms will include bans on cold calling to sell superannuation products and new financial advice measures to tackle predatory practices. It comes after the collapse of two investment funds that wiped out more than $1 billion in retirement savings. Daniel Molino explained some of the changes.
5: Today, I'm announcing a comprehensive crackdown on harmful lead generation practices. We will ban unlicensed real-time communication about superannuation. We will limit the anti-hawking exemption for financial advice to existing client relationships. We will strengthen penalties for breaches of anti-hawking laws.
3: Australia has taken a step toward producing its own green iron. It comes after a major project delivered its first hot metal from an electric furnace. Fortescue unveiled the progress today, announcing that its green metals project at Christmas Creek had produced molten metal on-site using a blended feedstock. Energy experts welcomed the development but warned mining firms had yet to prove Western Australian iron ore can produce low-emissions metals at a commercial scale. And prepare early and understand local conditions. That's the advice from fire authorities ahead of the bushfire season. David Wilson has the latest on the spring outlook.
6: The Australasian Fire Authorities Council is predicting a heightened risk of fire across large parts of the country this spring. Below average rainfall has increased bushfire risk potential across northeast and eastern Tasmania, as well as parts of Victoria. The risk identified in northeast and southeast New South Wales and southeast Queensland is driven by low soil moisture, while increased fuel loads are to blame in central Australia and parts of western Australia. The council says the variety of risk factors across different regions reinforces the need for communities to understand their local conditions and prepare early. And it says bushfires can still occur in regions with a normal seasonal outlook.
3: And in sporting news, halfback Jock Madden will return to West Tigers this week after he was forced to take an unforeseen break from rugby league. Madden, who will replace an injured Adam Dwehy in the number 7 jersey against the Sydney Roosters on Sunday, hasn't played for nearly a month. Madden was forced to take a break after he suffered an injury that formed a hematoma, requiring emergency surgery.
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3: Good afternoon, I'm Alyssa Delfs. The government's Minister for Veterans Affairs will open consultations on a paper discussing changes to caps on allied health services for veterans. The cap will aim to limit services to $5,000, also increasing the cost of fees for allied health providers. In Question Time today, Matt Keogh says he is looking forward to seeing feedback come in on the paper.
4: We've been clear when we announced the changes to allied health to improve access that we would also be consulting with the veteran community around how do we make sure that we ensure that there's no gap in service provision to our veteran community as a result of these changes. And that's we've been very clear about that, and we'll be starting that soon. And as I mentioned in Question Time yesterday, that will involve a discussion paper.
3: Meantime, the Prime Minister has rejected calls to sack the Minister for Veterans Affairs. Speaking during Question Time, Liberal leader Angus Taylor made his case.
5: Yesterday, the Minister for Veterans Affairs admitted he got it wrong in refusing to meet with veterans to discuss Labor's cruel cap on allied health services. He also got it wrong on trying to put a used-by date on medallic recognition. He got it wrong on refusing to support the Invictus Games.
3: But Anthony Albanese says he has every confidence in Matt Keogh.
6: I consider it to be one of the great privileges of my time in this place that I, as Prime Minister, get to engage with those men and women who wear our uniform, who serve in our name, and who deserve our total respect at all times for what they do.
3: Australians have been warned not to grow complacent ahead of the spring season with increased bushfire risks across most states and territories. Bushfires could start early and have devastating consequences, with below average rainfall creating dry tinderbox conditions. Rob Webb, Australasian Fire Authorities Council Chief Executive, told National Radio News the key message is preparation.
7: Understanding, are you in a bushfire zone? And let's expand it to any kind of severe weather that the warm season in Australia, thunderstorms, floods, a whole range of things can affect. And the first question is, do you know what the hazards can affect you? You're going to get the information from local fire services, state emergency services, the Bureau, getting a bushfire kit together so you can quickly pick up that kit and move as fast as possible.
3: The Sydney Swans say the sanctions handed down to five players today relate to club breaches, not a police investigation. Isaac Heaney, Chad Warner, Nick Blakey, Riley Bice and James Jordan have been suspended for the rest of the AFL season, including finals. The players were allegedly involved in an incident in Melbourne earlier this week, which is now the subject of a police investigation. Swans CEO Matthew Pavlich explained the club's decision.
8: So we've been working very closely with the five players involved, with the AFL who are supportive of this approach, and so too we've been chatting a lot at length with the AFL Players Association. As Andrew said, we respect that this is an ongoing investigation by Victoria Police, and the actions we've taken today are independent, totally independent of this.
3: And in more sport, Les Kiss hasn't thrown Argentina any curveballs in the lead-up to the series tests. There's only one new addition to the squad handed down today. Len Iketel missed the Wallabies' two wins over Japan in Osaka and Townsville due to an ankle injury. Fellow centre Joseph Okusosualii has also been selected for the two-test tour after picking up a minor hamstring strain that kept him out of the side's 56-17 win in Queensland last weekend. Elsewhere, the 34-man squad remains consistent from the first selection by Les Kiss and the Wallabies coaches.
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9: 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The following program you're about to hear is an old program from the 2BOB archives. This means the information in the program is not up to date and may no longer be relevant. Now, on with the show.
10: 104.7 2BOB Radio. You are joined me with Ari here once again. It is time for the alternative circuit here. Another Wednesday afternoon filled with all this incredible music we'll get to hear along the way. Now, I just want to let you know that the alternative circuit is all about finding new music along with playing some good old classics here and there. So I want to know if I'm doing the right thing by doing a good blend of both new and classic hits. Also, do appreciate requests from anyone. Make sure that you're going on tubob.org to submit them there. Anyway, let's get started from an Aussie favourite that we just love to hear from time to time. They hail from Perth and have been going on for almost 2 decades now. Here it is Kote by Carnival 104.7.

what started out were just two mates from Perth playing Nirvana and Carcass songs back in 1997 that went on to become one of the biggest alternative bands that Australia has to offer, with Carnival, with an absolute mind bender of an album, Themata, and with featured Kode, which you just heard then, was an absolute incredible impact from Australia. From start to finish, Themata gave us so many classic songs which are still being relevant today in the alternative realm. Now, you are joined here with Ari once again this afternoon here for the alternative circuit, where we play you the very best of what this music scene has to offer, including local shows along with some really big tours as well along the way. It's all happening right here for your fingertips. Now, I want to know what some of your best Carnival moments were, because I know that we've been talking a lot about their new album Inverses, along with their very special acoustic tours we mentioned. We are still yet to be given any other new Australian events. Now, they did have a pretty busy schedule last year with a few cancellations in Australian dates, but luckily we were able to get some very special gems, including Newcastle, which is always a must for Australian fans, because it's not very often you get big artists touring in that area anymore, but it is still a blessing, and always try to get that opportunity, if possible, by any of your favourite bands. Anyway, let's get back into the music scene with some more music that we've probably not played in such time. Our next artist is, funnily enough, Australian as well. I believe we've got Greenspoon, have not played for some time. Now, if you're like anyone and you're a big 2000s fan of alternative music, the Lismore locals Greenspoon probably would have made a couple of your playlists from time to time, formed by Phil Jameson and Pat Davin. Now, this band is still very relevant today, and they too have only just been doing Australian tours as well a couple months back. So it's good to see that they're still giving the home country a lot of love. Playing sold-out shows every night is always a treat, and especially in a lot of your hometown areas as well. So definitely good on to Greenspoon, because they do not look like they're slowing down anytime soon, as we have also heard of them putting out a new album as well. We just need to get more info as possible, as we sure hope that that album does get to us very, very soon. Now, I could have chosen all different songs from these guys, but I've gone with a bit of a safe choice. Now, I've decided on Outside Looking In, because this one was featured on so many great playlists from back in the day. It is off their album Alibis and Other Lies from 2007. And we'll definitely get into a bit more about that album after we hear this track for them for the very first time on 2Bob. Right here, 104.7.

A little bit there, we had Men I Trust, Show Me How. Now, funnily enough, I only just found out myself that these guys are going to be on tour in Australia a little bit later in the year, around November. That one is definitely going to be a very special gem that you would definitely want to see for yourself. Now, it's interesting that it is a small tour, keep in mind, but they are definitely playing some very special venues. Now, just remember, keep in mind, it is quite unfortunate we didn't get any dates or locations closer around New South Wales, because we do have still got four amazing venues. We have got the Melbourne Forum, and for us New South Wales fans, we are blessed with Enmore Theatre. Now, that one has become quite popular for heavy acts and indie bands to book, which is, funnily enough, not always the big purpose for Enmore Theatre, as it's more of an arts show or opera kind of style gig. But anyway, it's really cool to see some of these venues be for all multi-purposes, all different genres as well. Because like I've said, this has happened a lot over the years to different venues. And one that I see time and time again get added, that bands seem to add and love, is the Sydney Opera House. Now, one good example was of OPEF last year performing, and that one was just absolutely pristine with some of their music, because it was always just continuous with the sound bouncing off the walls from the acoustics. It's definitely one that bands just need to have a quick study and see if it is the right gig for them, because time and time again, you'll see so many great bands book these gigs and just seem to love them, and they'll just book them more in the future. Anyway, back to Men I Trust. Again, we are blessed with an Australian tour for the first time, and joining them will be the incredible Canadian duo Jack J along with them. So definitely bring your mates for that one, and that one will definitely not disappoint, as Equus Tour has been a very big hit for so far Europe and North America. And let's just hope that this one does get to a few other locations as well for these guys. It's definitely a must for Men I Trust to visit Australia, as I'm sure the fan base just seems to grow and grow more. Anyway, another big tour that we did get onto but didn't actually play some music or any further information was Foo Fighters. Now, this one is happening right around the end of the year, and they do have shows also going through to January 2027. But if you are a New South Wales fan and you don't want to do the big trip to Sydney, we are blessed with a Newcastle show at McDonald Jones Stadium. Now, I don't think there have been many big rock shows happening in that venue lately, but let me tell you, it is definitely one that bands need to be booking more and more often to get the Newcastle fans revved up. But anyway, it is good to see that Fooey's will be back, but this time for a full Australian tour. And it's not just for one city, because I know there were a lot of confused fans only just seeing Tasmania on there. And funnily enough, not even the capital. We had the good old town of Launceston out of all places. Now, Launceston was definitely still a great visit for a lot of fans, I'm sure, but still quite interesting as well. But anyway, I'm sure that the Launceston fans were truly happy. I did see a lot of videos on that one posted on the web, and there were so many screaming fans enjoying that one. So hopefully, as the Fooey's have stated, that they will be back for another Tasmanian show in the near future. As I've said, this tour does kick off first in Brisbane on the 5th at Suncorp Stadium. Now, we do have an Acor Stadium for Sydney once again, as they did the previous tour in 2023. As I said before, if you don't want to do the travel to Sydney, then the Newcastle at McDonald Jones is definitely a must for anyone that just wants a shorter distance, but still want to see these guys in the flesh as well. Now, it's funny, I think this one has definitely got the best name so far. We've got Take Cover Tour as the title. Not sure if this hints at any new music at all, because we haven't been giving much information about that whatsoever. But Foo Fighters have been known to book some incredible supporting acts. Now, I'm sure you know that 2023, we were blessed with the Chats
as some of the supporting acts.

and Pink Milk, I believe, was the other act. But we have got some incredible supporting acts for Australia with so many great artists. But anyway, we'll get more into that the next song in. But I also wanted to talk about Dave Grohl just as a whole, because he has one of the biggest career spans out of any big rock star. As I'm sure you know, he's the infamous guy from Nirvana who just went a little bit quiet for that 1 year period after Kurt Cobain's passing. But only just 1995 did we hear the Foo Fighters for the first time. And what was interesting about that one was that that was all just him. That was just like a project album for Dave to really just interest the fans and see what their thoughts were. And believe it or not, that one is still a very big, important aspect of Foo Fighters. Let's get back into a little bit of the music now. And this one is coming all the way back from 2006's Foo Fighters album. Now, I know there are so many albums to choose, and this one was definitely a bit of a struggle, but this one was just a really good eye catcher for me back in the day. It is from 2005's Your Honor, which is funny enough my birth year, so I had to go with that one for a very special moment there. But anyway, here it is with All My Life here for the very first time playing on 2Bob 104.7.

This is a call by Foo Fighters here, 2Bob 104.7. You are joined with Ari here for the Alternative Circuit. Another Wednesday afternoon filled with all this incredible music here, along with some very special tours along the way. It has all been just a very busy week with all this touring happening all across Australia and the world here. Anyway, a little bit back on Foo Fighters, I'm sure you all know about the debut album that Dave Grohl put out as the Foo Fighters self-titled. Only just releasing that and recording it in a six-day span was just absolutely nuts. And to also think that all the instruments and vocals were all done by Dave himself was just mind-boggling. Because Dave did just say in his statement that that was all just for fun and just trying to help him reflect a little bit and just not move on, but just sort of cope with the passing of Kurt Cobain, as this was released only just 5 months after his passing. So it was definitely some pretty hard times for Dave back then, but it still goes on as a very important aspect of Foo Fighters, because they are known to be drivenly nuts when it comes to albums and live shows. Now, it has been a hot minute since Fooies have done an album. I believe it was all the way back in 2021 with Medicine at Midnight. Now, it's definitely not one of the most strongest in their releases, as it did get a little bit of hit or miss along the way. But I reckon with a bit of potential, we could be blessed with a new album just before the Australian tour kicks off. Now, that's still not for several months because it's still a little bit closer till the end of the year. So I do think that anything is still possible. Now, one thing is for certain, we are still a bit unsure whether or not the Fooies will do another Hobart tour or anywhere along Tassie, because that was just a one-off tour that they did only just at the start of the year. So who knows, we might just be blessed with another Tasmanian show. But maybe this just goes out to all the artists and gets them to book Hobart or anywhere in Tasmania at all, because it is definitely one that gets missed almost 99% of the time with live acts. And even just Australian bands as well seem to just miss that one. And it's still unfortunate that it's already been 3 years that we lost Taylor Hawkins as well. But more interestingly enough is Josh Fries also leaving the group, who was the replacement for Taylor Hawkins. But it is now Ilan Rubin taking his role as the backbone and drummer of Foo Fighters. Now, this one hasn't been a huge drastic lineup change, as they've still got plenty of other important band members in the group. Now, we've still got Pat Smear. Now, a lot of people still forget that he still took part in some of the later years of Nirvana, recording on In Utero and MTV Unplugged. Those were his only credits from Nirvana that he played on. So it's still interesting that they started off the three-piece and went to the four there, because a lot of people just seem to miss that one. But anyway, it's still really cool that we've still got some of the main guys still apart. We've also got Chris Shiflett there on guitar and Nate Mendel on bass. Still got one of the strongest lineups out of any of the bands we've got. With all that said, let's go back into a little bit of the sort of indie scene of music. Now, this one we have been given a bit of play. These guys go by the name of Baloo Brigada. They are another Kiwi gem that a lot of people just seem to be head over heels with. Now, they are a duo from Auckland that have been around for just about 10 years and seem to be going really strong, having played already all across the world. Now, they have got some really important tours lined up. We've got South America at the moment touring. Also, they've got a huge European lasting for at least another full month. So it's definitely been really busy for the duo, and awesome that we're getting a lot of great music, as it was only just a few months that we were blessed with Portal, their latest release, and that one has been giving quite a bit of play on this show. Now, here is one of the songs from that album that always seem to just get on all of my playlists from indie and all sorts of alternative ones. Here it is for the very first time on 104.7, What Do We Really Know? 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

today is definitely a great day for alternative music, having an incredible 90s staple group, Smashing Pumpkins, with today off their most incredible album, Siamese Dream, here on 2Bob 104.7. It's unreal that these guys, that they're still relative in today's music and are just one of the most important staples in 90s alternative music. Now, it was a shame that Billy Corgan didn't get to bring the whole members of Smashing Pumpkins for his Oz tour, along with playing at Good Things Festival 2024. That one was still a must, though, because I have to say that Billy Corgan throughout the years never seems to disappoint. He's always putting on an incredible act for the fans and is definitely up there as one of the all-time best frontmans of the 90s. And it's still great to see so many other great members a part of the act with James Iha, Jimmy Chamberlain, but obviously a little shame that it wasn't Darcy Retzky also hanging on there. But anyway, it's still great that these guys still have most of the lineup intact from back in the day, from all of their classic albums, from Melancholy, Gish, and of course Siamese Dream we've just heard in today's mix. Now, I want to know if you think it's been really good with today's releases. We've been playing with whether or not we've been playing enough, you reckon, classics, or it's maybe we need to go in a different direction, play a little bit more newer stuff. I want to know what your thoughts are by going on to 2bob.org. Submit any songs there, any comments. You think whether we're doing the right mix here today, whether we need more heavier, more soft, anything. That's all that's important about today's show, because I'm always looking to try and add new music to the playlist, something eye-catching, even a bit out there at the most. It's always fun to discover new music while also playing lots of other incredible stuff all here on the show, right here through your fingertips. Now, we're almost closing past the... We're all but past the halfway mark. We've only just a couple minutes to go. We've still got great songs happening your way. But of course, I want to know if there are any special tours that we've missed today that we didn't get to discuss, whether they're just only touring Australia or they're from around the world and they've also got some Oz tours lined up, or whether you think you know they're touring by some teasers they might have posted on their socials. It doesn't matter, because what we like to do is try and break down whether or not that's true by going into their categories, seeing if there are any empty gaps in their tours that's enough to bring their shows to Australia. Because that's something that a lot of people are really good at spotting. One that I noticed was Tool, because when they played Good Things Festival last year, there was still heaps of gap left, which they had with a couple shows with Hawaii straight after Australia. So it wasn't long for fans to jump on and think, hang on, there's still a bit of room. I reckon these guys are making it to Oz. And sure enough, that was true. They went on to be the Good Things Festival headliner and also played some very special sideshows as well, among other cities as well. So that was definitely incredible. And I want to know if there are any bands out there at the moment that have got some empty space in their touring and can bring it down under for us in Australia. So that is definitely one that we need to also dig in and see if we can get some good bands on that questionnaire. Anyway, let's get back into the music. We've got another new act that we haven't played on the show yet before, but has always been skipping my radar. They go by the name of Kian, and they are a rock group formed all the way back in 1995, so going 30 years strong, from Sussex. These guys are known to blend alternative punk, sort of early, might I say, early Arctic Monkeys sort of vibe. Because I'm always looking at trying to find some gems that might match up to some of your favorite artists. But this one is actually celebrating its 20th anniversary soon, their album Under the Iron Sea. And I've gone with Nothing in My Way here, playing for the very first time here on 2Bob 104.7.

A very special group from a nation I don't believe we've played anywhere else. From Argentina, we had Pacifica, With or Without You, played on the very first time of the alternative circuit. Another very special indie gem that's always just seemed to be hiding from us, from plain sight. These guys formed back in 2022 from the incredible South American country of Argentina, Buenos Aires capital. An incredible location, I might say, and is also interesting when I get more indie bands from that nation, as it perfectly situates the location and is just perfect. And every time I think of indie music, I think straight back to some very special South American countries as well. But if you know of any other South American alternative groups or indie acts, then be sure to drop them on twobob.org and we'll discuss some of your favorites, what stood out the most, and of course, like, whether you think that South America is a good place to find hidden gems for alternative music. That's definitely something to think about. But anyway, we are very close to wrapping up the show with just one song to go. A huge thank you for listening in, and whether or not you submitted a request or wanted to know if any special artists touring, a huge thank you, because we will be doing this all again next Wednesday, same time, 4 p.m. for another Alternative Madness. We've got great music lined up with, once again, very special touring artists as well. I want to know some of your favorites and also what stood out the most today, whether it was one band in particular or if there were a couple others that really just stood out the most for you. That's all to consider on next week's time as well. Now, to wrap up the show, I've gone for a bit of a driving vibe kind of music. This guy has been known to create some of the most memorizing and very beautiful tunes that are perfect for a night drive. It goes by the name of Lost Highway by Nightcrawl. I believe we've played a little bit of his music back in the day, but Nightcrawl is definitely an artist to take advantage of and listen for yourself. It is known that he has blended some of the most dark post-punk and synth music out there, along with some alternative as well. It is just the perfect blend of all different soundscapes as well. So definitely give us one a listen yet if you haven't yet already, and make sure to tune in next week for some more alternative. Closing out, we have Nightcrawl 104.7.

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1: The DPRK can't just say like, oh, like, don't worry about it. Like, these are just drills. Like, these are just rehearsals. Like, there's nothing to worry about. I mean, I think we've seen enough, like,
2: Race matters.
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1: National Radio News.
2: Hello, I'm Alyssa Delfs. The Prime Minister says plans to force multi-billion dollar tech companies to compensate news outlets for journalism could help bolster social cohesion. He was speaking in the House of Representatives today about the government's news bargaining incentive, as the Greens indicated support for changes made to the proposal. Under the amendments, digital platforms will have to pay a 2.5% levy on their digital advertising revenue if they do not strike deals with media outlets. Anthony Albanese says a healthy news sector is vital to a flourishing democracy.
3: In a world where lies are routinely spread by bad actors, sometimes by images that are literally not real, truthful and accurate news is more important than ever. But, Mr. Speaker, we can counter it. With this legislation, Australia is now once again taking leadership on making digital technology work for people.
2: Across the country, national net debt has doubled to $30,000 per person over the last decade. According to data from the Parliamentary Budget Office, that number is set to climb by a further 50% by 2030. The latest National Fiscal Outlook has warned about the rising cost of servicing that debt, but found Australia's long-term fiscal outlook is actually sustainable. A decision on a delayed $20 million gas project in Papua New Guinea will be made by the end of the year. One of the companies involved in the venture made the statement today. Oil and gas group Santos has partnered with a number of multinational energy giants on the project that will aim to develop two onshore gas fields 360 kilometres northwest of the capital, Port Moresby. Papua LNG would be the country's second operational LNG project. Australian Defence Force personnel have joined the search for a missing bushwalker whose last known location was in the New South Wales Southern Highlands a week ago. Lily Hooper has been missing in Natai National Park for 7 days and was last seen leaving a home in Oakdale to go hiking. She was reported missing by her family that evening when she failed to return. Around 200 emergency services personnel are searching land and sky for Lily using specialist resources, horses, dogs, helicopters and trail bikes. A new documentary is exploring the idea that dance floors are political spaces. Protest on the Dance Floor by Talia Little premieres tonight as part of the Melbourne Film Festival's Sovereign Shorts film collection. She told NIRS News how the idea came about.
4: A lot of the time in our lives, we don't really have a lot of control over what goes on as Aboriginal people, and being a DJ and, you know, playing on your country and being able to set the BPM and everyone's moving in the same way together, and we're sort of in control of that experience, felt really sovereign.
2: And showers developing in the southeast tomorrow, with wet weather also possible for the east coast. The Bureau of Meteorology's Sarah Scully has the forecast.
5: We have this tropical humidity streaming in from the Indian Ocean, being drawn into this trough and extending a cloud band across much of the country all the way into New South Wales. While onshore winds will see a few showers pepper the east coast, then down in the far southeast, a return of the wet and windy weather thanks to that trough. Then out in the far southwest, just a few isolated showers clearing later.
2: And taking a look at sport now in NRL, Craig Bellamy believes Melbourne's next coach should come from within the side, saying one of his assistants should eventually replace him at the Storm. Billy Slater's decision to stand down as Queensland's State of Origin coach has flung the spotlight onto Melbourne, with Bellamy expected to finish up next year.
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0: Welcome to The Wire, your independent national coverage of current affairs right across Australia on community and Indigenous radio. I'm Lucy Grant, coming to you from Sin in Melbourne, Victoria. And today on the show,
1: people with disabilities rely on this funding, yes. So by just cutting the funding and the support that they were receiving, the problem is like, where do they get the support from?
0: The National Disability Insurance Scheme changes are set to pass next week. We look at what this means for people with disability.
2: We didn't end up getting that feed, but when we started singing, it was like we spoke the same language. We brought everyone to tears.
0: We speak to the producer of the First Nations animation that won Best Australian Short Film this week at the Melbourne International Film Festival. And later today,
3: because the woman didn't consent to being interviewed per se or to be recorded in that way, and she also did not consent to be uploaded.
0: Kmart's affordable smart glasses raise privacy concerns. We look at how Australia's laws are struggling to keep up with recording technology. We'll have this and more for you over the next half hour. Legislation around the National Disability Insurance Scheme is set to tighten in the coming weeks after Labor recommended the bill to be passed. Introduced in May of this year, the bill will help slow the NDIS spending by $37.8 billion over 4 years. It will see around 240,000 people with disability exit the program by 2031 and another 110,000 potential participants diverted to other programs. The Wire's Moamina Shakur spoke to Dr. Mona Nikidahagani from the University of Wollongong about the implications of reducing the NDIS.
1: The NDIS is one of the biggest schemes in Australia, publicly funded programs in Australia. This year, the budget amount for this scheme has been around $50 billion. So it just puts it a little bit under the defense budget. So there is no doubt that the scheme is basically big and a large portion of taxpayers' money is going to this scheme. And the idea of making it sustainable has been going around since the 2023 reform idea. The main problem is basically who is actually going to bear the cost. So it's not just like, okay, we have a big figure in our balance sheet and we need to minimize it. Because people with disabilities rely on this funding, yes? So by just cutting the funding and the support that they were receiving, the problem is like, where do they get the support from?
4: And how likely is the new legislation set to pass as early as next week?
1: Well, what we hear from the news, although Green is opposing the proposal, but it's very likely that it will pass if the government basically is making some deals with coalitions. So it's very likely that it will pass as early as next week.
4: Around 240,000 participants are expected to leave the system by 2031. What are the risks of moving people out before another scheme is established?
1: And this is the main concern of people with disabilities and their carers and advocacy groups. So the idea of the government, the claim that they are making is that by 2031, their scheme, if it's not stopped, it will have around 900,000 people in it. Okay, so they are proposing to cut it down to 600,000. So in a way, 300,000 will be either exiting the program or be not allowed to enter the program. So 250,000 will be basically exiting the program. So they're either pushed to other alternative schemes. And amongst that is like around 150 children with autism that they're expected to be referred to other schemes. So the problem is those schemes are not really available yet. And so there are claims that, you know, Thriving Kids will be supporting these people, but we still don't know how Thriving Kids work. And they also put a limit on it. So they say, for example, if you are up to 8 years old, you could go to Thriving Kids. But what about children who are, let's say, 9 or 10 years old? So it's, in a way, you know, they're still in between. They need the support. Their needs doesn't disappear, but there's no alternative for them.
4: With the new legislation, the government is expected to reduce community participation by almost 50%. How could this impact the independence of people with disability who rely on NDIS?
1: Well, Very much, because the idea of this funding is basically allow them to have a carer, a social worker to get them out of the house, the ability to engage with their friends, you know, just like being able to leave the house and do their daily activities. So if that funding is not available, it's either pushed back to the families and their carers, or the person will miss out.
4: How concerned are you that waiting list specialists, shortages, regional service gaps could effectively become barriers for NDIS in the future?
1: These costs will have a huge impact on people living in remote and regional areas. Because the way NDIS works is based on, you know, a market model. So it's basically if there is demand, then providers will go there and offer services. So if there is cut to services, number of participants in those areas are limited. Providers are not intensified to establish services there. That means people living in those areas won't have access to the services. That's really vital for their daily activities.
4: What do you think the government can do to better the NDIS scheme?
1: One of the discussions that has come, you know, within the hearings, several hearings that occurred during the Senate inquiry, was that, you know, perhaps rather than just focusing on the current tax funding money, we can look at other alternatives to source the funding needed for the NDIS. For example, taxing, you know, different sectors. That has not been heard or even discussed by the government. The other idea is that currently NDIS is the main source for people with disabilities. So the other services are quite limited. So that's the only option that people with disabilities have. Over the years, funding for advocacy group, for a smaller organization has disappeared. So I think the first step should have been establishing those alternatives before cutting the funding that's currently available. Because as I said, people's needs remain there. People with permanent disabilities still need the support.
0: That was Dr. Mona Nikki Dahagani from the University of Wollongong, speaking to The Wire's Moamina Shakur. Running from the 6th to the 23rd of August, the 2026 Melbourne International Film Festival offers a curated program of global screen storytelling, as well as the world's largest showcase of Australian filmmaking. This week, the winners of the festival's annual Short Films Awards were announced, with an animation called Our Choir Has Always Been Travelling, taking out the Best Australian Short Film category. Directed by Marjorie Noongar Williams, Nelson Armstrong, and Judith Pungada Inkamala, Our Choir Has Always Been Travelling tells the story of the Central Australian Aboriginal Women's Choir as they perform across Australia and the globe. I got to chat with the producer of the award-winning film, Eloise Lindback, about how the film creatively worked to tell the stories of six of these First Nations artist choristers in their own languages and mediums. Tell us a bit about what Our Choir Has Always Been Travelling is about.
2: This film charts the international impact and intergenerational legacy of the Central Australian Aboriginal Women's Choir. There's been a very long tradition of community choirs in Central Australia. At one point in time, they were absolutely booming and they were like the footy teams like today, travelling to all different choir festivals in all different communities. And the choirs were so large, like not everyone could fit in the churches to rehearse, had to do a lot of rehearsals outside just because there were so many members of the choir. That's not the case today. Like, we explore this in the film. There's a great line where one of the artists is yelling to her grandchildren to come and join the choir, and they say, choir itcher, so no choir, band over, yes to band, like I want to be in the bush band, do country music. So there has been this trend where the choirs in each community are getting smaller and smaller with only a few members. So that's how, kind of how the Central Australian Aboriginal Women's Choir came about, is that all the community choirs that were still going decided to form as one to be stronger and louder than before. And the idea for this film and telling this story through animation came about because artists from both Hermannsburg Potters and Turmandura artists were already making works about their involvement in the choir. So Judith Bungada Inkamala from Hermannsburg Potters has quite a famous pot called Our Desert Choir, and Kumanara Donald, who's now since passed away after making the film, but she had created some amazing works about the choir, so it seemed like the next step to get together, join forces, collaborate between the two art centres and create this film. The choir are really well known. The Central Australian Aboriginal Women's Choir have been all around the world. There's been a documentary called Songkeepers made about them. There's been books written about them as well. But this is the first time that the story has been told from the perspective of First Nations choir members. So it was really important the artists wanted to use film and use animation to share their stories of the choir.
0: I'm interested in how you chose a particular style of animation to capture all of these different mediums people had already been telling this story through under the direction of Nelson Armstrong.
2: One of the key challenges of the film was animating and bringing together incohesively two different artistic styles, or many different artistic styles, but yes, ceramics and paintings. And then another one was there's six leaders of the project, the artists, choristers, and so six different experiences of the choir. How to bring those stories and tell personal but also the shared stories between the six artists. So this was a really collaborative process that was formed over many months. It started with a script writing workshop, and from there we developed the script, and after that an asset list of everything that we needed to create. And so then once we had the asset list, as a team we're coming together to work out how we would visualize that through animation. We decided that a lot of the kind of transport elements and kind of key elements would be done in ceramic. So there's the ceramic Qantas plane, the ceramic bus, the bullet train in Germany is done in ceramics as well, the yellow taxi in New York. And then the idea was that the kind of landscapes and backgrounds would be done using the paintings of Taungindjeri artists. And Nelson is an incredible animator. He's been able to work all those artworks into something that's really cohesive, but also still shows the unique styles of each artist and each art centre.
0: Can you tell me a bit about the decision to tell the story in a number of languages?
2: Yeah, there's so many different languages associated with the choirs, because the Central Australian Aboriginal Women's Choir, because it draws from so many different Central Australian communities. And we had lots of discussions during the script writing process about which language and languages we would want to tell the story in. It was a very conscious choice to have songs that were both in Pitjantjatjara and Western Aranda throughout the whole film. And it was also, the artists just had extreme generosity towards audience members in choosing to have the majority of the film in English. And then also it was very important though to still include Western Aranda phrases throughout. Often when the choir perform, people have an emotional reaction, which we explored in the film as well. There's a scene when they go to Germany where the artist choristers say, like, trying to buy food in Germany, trying to buy some fish and chips, and trying to like reenact fish swimming to try and communicate they would like to buy fish and chips. And they say, oh, those Germans couldn't understand us at Aldi. We didn't end up getting that feed, but when we started singing, it was like we spoke the same language. We brought everyone to tears. So I think that's like what's so fantastic about the choir is that, yeah, they can break down those language barriers and different cultural barriers. For everyone lucky enough to be in a cinema, sitting near Marjorie and Judith, two of the co-directors and artists and choristers and co-writers for the film, they sing along with every song. It's kind of like a surround sound experience. So, yeah, that's been really fantastic too.
0: That was Eloise Lindback, producer of the short film Our Choir Has Always Been Travelling, in conversation with The Wire. 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I am Lucy Grant in Melbourne. A big hello to our listeners in Alice Springs on 8CCC 102.1 FM, to our friends in Noosa on Noosa FM 101.3, and to the other side of the country, to Radio Goolari in Broome, Western Australia. Kmart's camera glasses have hit the shelves and sold out almost immediately, sparking concerns about privacy as smart glasses become more accessible. The Anko-branded glasses retail for just $89, a fraction of the price of Meta and Ray-Ban smart glasses, which start at around $337. But as the technology becomes cheaper and less noticeable, concerns are growing over who is being recorded, where that footage goes, and whether Australia's privacy laws are keeping up. The Wire's Momina Shakur spoke with Milica Stilinovic, tech specialist from University of Sydney, about the risks of smart glasses.
3: So when you look at the ANCO variants, and I do believe that Woolworths has also come out with a cheaper variant as well, along with Kogan, it's the accessibility and the widespread nature of the glasses now that they've pretty much sold out. So you're getting more bang for your buck out there, so to speak, with more people wearing these glasses. The second issue with that is ANCO, for example, works on the AI prompt, Hey Cyan, and we don't know a lot about this company. We don't know their data retention practices or where that data is going and for what purpose.
4: If someone's wearing camera glasses in public, can they legally record people around them?
3: So when you're looking at recording people, it is not illegal, for example, in the state of New South Wales to record bystanders. But when it comes to the glasses, it's the ubiquitous and covert nature of these glasses that become that real problematic grey zone. And we're also looking at the various uses or who has picked up these glasses and what they're using them for, aka pickup artists are using these glasses to approach women, to harass them with corny pickup lines, zooming into their body parts, and then uploading that, for example, in the case of Ray-Ban Meta's, uploading that to a platform and subjecting these women to a global barrage of abuse online. Now, that kind of leads into content moderation as well, which is problematic because the woman didn't consent to being interviewed per se or to be recorded in that way, and she also did not consent to be uploaded. The second thing I'd like to highlight is that these recordings are taking place in not just public but semi-private, and putting these women to a global barrage of abuse online. Now, that kind of leads into content moderation as well, which is problematic because the woman didn't consent to being interviewed per se or to be recorded in that way, and she also did not consent to be uploaded.

0: this ambient covert form of harassment that's really problematic.
1: Are Australia's current privacy laws strong enough to deal with this new technology and how accessible it is now?
0: No, I would say no. I would say that the Data Privacy Act, which is the federal act, that looks towards corporations and businesses and how they retain data. The jury is out on whether, for example, an influencer would be considered business and how they are retaining the data. The second thing is that with these glasses, a lot of them are AI enabled. So we need to consider, where is this information being stored? Which data labeling firm is actually looking after that data? And we've seen leaks over the last couple of weeks and months happening because of mishandling of this data.
1: Just with the glasses itself, how different are today's smart glasses compared to versions previously?
0: So when we're looking at the smart glasses of yore, the Google Glass, they were really expensive, almost double the price point, and they weren't exactly aesthetic, let's put it that way. When you're looking at the Ray-Ban Metas, this is a collaboration with a major fashion house, and wayfarers are a status symbol. You've also got Ray-Ban Meta iterations, or rather Meta iterations with Kylie Jenner, which are quite fashionable. And so, again, it becomes a lot more appealing to wear these glasses and way more harder to detect than the old Google Glass.
1: And how much data can these glasses collect from, you know, people and places around them?
0: So Mark Zuckerberg is looking towards creating super sensors. I would say there's super sensors to date now, in the sense that once you put them on your face, it is still recording spatial data, your preferences, what you're engaging with, how you're engaging with AI, where you're walking through every day, who you're interacting with. And Zuckerberg is also threatening facial recognition, which becomes a really problematic and very scary mode of surveillance for everyday Joes and Janes to have.
1: We talked about, you know, with the Anker glasses, how we're not sure where the data is being recorded. What happens to some of these photos and videos, or even audios, that are transferred from the glasses to the phone?
0: We're not quite sure with Anko. As I mentioned, the jury is still out in terms of where this is going and how it's being handled. When it comes to Anko and the Ray-Ban Metas, there is also a difference in that when you're recording with Anko, you need to basically plug into your computer, get it off your computer and upload it onto a platform. Whereas with the Ray-Ban Metas, you can seamlessly do that through the actual lenses.
1: What changes would you like to see to better protect people's privacy around smart glasses?
0: I will definitely keep saying this one until I am blue in the face. It's with every new technology, I would love to see tech companies come to the table, speak to policymakers, regulators, and researchers about what they want to introduce to societies. That way, the regulators, policymakers, and researchers can see what's out there, see the lay of the land, and what has come before that tech, to basically assess what kind of risks could we be looking at and how could we place adequate guardrails to address these issues.
2: That was Milica Stilinovic, tech specialist from University of Sydney, speaking to The Wire's Moamina Shakur. A powerful 7.7 earthquake struck Indonesia's Flores Island in East Nusa Tenggara last week, killing dozens of people and evacuating thousands. The earthquake caused widespread panic, destroying homes and schools and causing a landslide, cutting off the direct route for critical supply. The initial tsunami warning has been lifted. However, access to many remote communities still remain restricted. The Wire's Moamina Shakur spoke with Frederica Rambu, the Plan Emergency Response Team Leader in Momura, Sika, about the impact she is seeing on the ground.
3: Yes, from the situation today, we have looking some information with the disaster agency and social agency. In this area, they have four evacuation location, and almost 5,000 people are evacuated, and they have like urgent needs like tent, sleeping mat, and water, drinking waters, some medicines, and also like they need like hygiene facilities.
1: How are you doing at the moment?

0: Yes, we are doing a coordination with the disaster agency. We have like monitoring and we conducted like psychosocial support with the children. Yes.
1: How difficult is it to reach communities that have been cut off by the landslide right now?
0: Yes, yes, it's difficult to access this area. It's no flight to this area, and some road is ruined. And some places we cannot access in like in small island.
1: What are the biggest risks that children and are facing right now after a disaster like this?
0: Yes, mostly the children and women and people with disability facing like the situation with difficult to access their support from government, and also they limited to hygiene facilities, and also limited on drinking water, and also like water for hygiene.
1: What are the most important needs for families at the moment in terms of help?
0: For the most urgent needs is like tents, blankets, sleeping mats, medicine, and some drugs, and also food and hygiene kits and water drinking.
1: In terms of what to expect next, are you expecting any aftershocks at the moment?
0: Yes, the aftershocks still happening 2 times in this morning. And then the community still have like a panic situation. So yeah, they still need our support, and we need to connect them to the disaster agency and social agency.
1: And what help is urgently needed right now?
0: Yes, the helping needed right now is like to get the mostly about tents. Some evacuation location no tents, so we need to coordinate with the government to give them a tents. Yes, I just want to let you know about the situation. Mm-hmm. The data about the people, it's still counting, but mostly it's like I want to let you know about listed 54 people dead, and mostly and around 2,000 people evacuated.
2: That was Frederica Rambu, the Plan International Response Team Leader in Momara Sika, speaking to The Wire's Moamina Shakur. And unfortunately, that's the end of the show today. Thanks so much for listening wherever you are in Australia. The Wire is a co-production between community radio station SYN in Melbourne, 2SER in Sydney, Radio Adelaide, 4ZZZ and Radio 4EB in Brisbane, with the great support of the Community Broadcasting Foundation and the Community Radio Network. 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We pay our respects to elders past, present and emerging. I'm Lucy Grant, coming to you from SYN in Melbourne, Victoria. Thanks so much for your company, and we'll see you next time on The Wire.
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0: Yes, and it's time to have a quick look at the weather. When you hear that sound, you know I'm about to come on air and tell you exactly what's happening out there. It is currently 15.5 degrees on the mid-north coast, going to get down to 7 degrees tonight. Now, for the remainder of this Wednesday, the 19th of August, the winds are tending 9... Oh, I didn't even say what they're tending. They're tending something, 9 kilometres an hour, and the humidity is sitting at 76%. Now, let me see what those were. Ah, they're east to northeasterly. That's how they're tending. Now, forecast that the sunrise will be at 6:23 tomorrow morning and sunset at 5:26 tomorrow night. You're all up to date with your news, sport, was there sport? Maybe, and weather.
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Welcome to the show. Now, you know what? I love playing games. So if you're up for a little bit of fun, why not join in? Now, it's a theme night until 6, so let's see if you can guess what it is. The number to call is 655-2-6200 or message to Shell Shakedown on my Facebook or TikTok page, is now standing at over 2,000 followers. Okay, we're about to head off. There's no better way to kick things off than with a request and a bunch of legends. Let the games begin.

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0: And there we go, the start of our theme for this hour, going through till 6 o'clock. We started off with the amazing, wonderful Queen. It was actually a live recording of Radio Gaga from the Live Aid concert in 1985. That was for Rosie from Swansea. It was her request, and she got this whole theme for me going, and I just couldn't let go of it. So now I've had messages in from Tracy, Mickey, Taylor. Now, Tracy, yes, you're pretty much onto it. Taylor, yes. Mickey, listen again for a few more hints. Mitch, I'm not sure what yours was. Go to my TikTok page, everyone, also, and you can message me there like these people have. Craig, yes, you've got it. And you also got the bonus point of the theme of that song was the Hawaii Five-0 song. And Michaela, no, you haven't got it yet. Keep listening. We heard from Radio Birdman from their album Radios Appear, and it was Aloha, Steve and Dano. And then we had the sports. That was from 1977. And from 1978, another Wednesday wind back from the sports with Who Listens to the Radio. Well, you're listening to the radio right now, and you're also going to be listening to Bob Raves right now.
1: Hey, listen up. It's Two Bob Raves.
0: Sure is. And on the full quid this Saturday, 22nd of August, Andy Colvin talked to Jarrah Hicks about community-owned solar power stations. Now, Goulburn has one, Wollongong has one, and Jarrah has tried to get one going in Wingham. So we'll find out if we're any closer to success. On our regular guest, Helen Hannah will be in to bring us an update with this week's Mid-Coast Council meeting. Also, we will repeat an interview with Bruce Robertson, president of MAMA, that's Manning Against Mining Alliance. Okay, Two Bob celebrates 40 years of broadcasting this August, and the AM music feature albums will be Two Bob albums faves from 1986 till now. On Monday, we had Ian Papworth with Pap and That from 2017 in memory of Ian Papworth, who passed away last Saturday. Tuesday, we had Christina New with Styling Up from 1995. Today, The Cruel Sea, The Honeymoon is Over from 1993. Tomorrow, you can catch Single Gun Theory, Like Stars in My Hands from 1991. And on Friday, Ed Cooper. Kalpa Kupa, Today Wonder, 1999. Now, Two Bob's albums of the week, Don Walker, Love Songs. You can also check these out. The Vernons with Strike Out Again, Kate Miller-Heike with The Kiss and The Abyss, and Puta Mayo presents Party Around the World. Well, you've got it all there, right there, from Two Bob Radio with your raves for this Wednesday.
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Ah, your message just in from Rosie down there in Swansea. Yes, you got it right, and thank you so much for inspiring me for the theme. Liana, yes, Roxy, Lara, and Gazza, you've all got it right.

0: Hey, this is John from the John Bought the Trio, and you're listening to Chew Bob Radio, the little station with a big playlist.
1: And what a big playlist we have. Okay, let's have a listen to the songs that we played to see what our theme was. It was actually inspired by two people, Rosie from down there in Swansea. She requested, and Gabby, of course, Queen with Radio Gaga. Now, also, we had Aloha Steve and Dano by Radio Birdman, The Sports with Who Listens to the Radio, and one of my other inspirations was Chez, who is here on the Morning on Brekkie show, and hers was Mexican Radio by Wall of Voodoo. I just love that song, so she was a bit of an inspiration for me too. And right there, we had Aussie band Radio Free Alice with Toyota Camry. I just so happen to own a Toyota Camry. It's my sports car. Well, that's what I call it anyway. We have got plenty more music coming your way. And of course, in the next hour, after six, we've got the live and local band. We've got a feature band. We've got your requests. We've got so much happening. For all those people who message me on TikTok, Tracy, Mickey, Taylor, Mitch, Craig, Michaela, Rosie, you're of course not on TikTok, Liana, Roxy, Lara, and Gazza, and Brett, thank you so much. Thanks for playing. Hope you had fun. And yes, the theme was radio. News is up at six, but before we head on over to the other side for more awesome rock, your requests, and the feature live and local band, we're going to make the impossible possible and have sex on the radio. Thanks, Good Charlotte. Woo!

0: Yes, and we all know what time it is. It is time for the weather. It is currently 14.9 degrees. It's only dropped a smidge in the last half hour. Going to get down to 7 degrees tonight, so we're still in those single digits of winter. For the remainder of this 19th of August, the winds are now tending, well, actually, northeasterly, 9 kilometres an hour. Not much of a change in the winds either. And the humidity is sitting on 78%. The forecast for tomorrow, sunrise will be at 6:23 and sunset tomorrow night at 17:26. For Thursday, will be mostly sunny. Temps ranging between 7 to a top of 23 degrees. Friday, partly cloudy with a possible late shower, 8 to 24. Saturday, cloudy, shower or two, but only around the 1 to 5 millimetres, 11 to a top of 20 degrees. And Sunday, partly cloudy, 9 to a top of 21 degrees with a possible shower. 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
1: Ah, yes, and welcome back. 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Now, I really hope for those who were tuned in for the first half hour that you enjoyed the little theme that I had going there. I had a message from Winkle from War Hope saying, oh, that was easy. Oh, that's good. I'm glad you thought it was easy, Winkle. Yes, a lot of people did. Now, apparently, Rosie said that it's the first time she's ever got a theme right. Well, well done to you, Rosie, and thank you everyone for joining in. Thank you everyone for following me on Facebook and TikTok. And yeah, all your messages. It's great to have you on board. Now, that cracking track you just heard was from tonight's live and local feature band Rogue Waves with Back on the Coast. Now, hailing from the mid-North Coast, Birribi country, Rogue Waves belt out original tunes strung together with feisty lyrics and cranking riffs. Always a story to tell, this four-piece will have you caught riding and jiving their Rogue Wave. And if you get the opportunity, check them out when you hear them on our gig guide, which is coming up shortly. And yeah, get out there and rock with them. Have some fun. I have had them here live in the studio for an interview and must get them back again one day. I think that's a good idea. Anyway, let's keep rocking with Airborne and their song Here She Comes and Head of Clay with Leave It Behind. We finished up the last half hour with Good Charlotte. Didn't quite fit all the song in with Sex on the Radio. Bet you didn't know you could do that, did you?

0: from Melbourne, a band that I've been following for quite some time and promoting and supporting along the way. That was Head of Clay with Leave It Behind. Beautiful song by them, really dig their groove. In the middle, we had ZZ Top with Tush. That was a request for Jim Jim from Tari. Good on you, Jim Jim. And it was actually in memory of Frank Beard from ZZ Top. Now, the classic lineup of ZZ Top, they were famously recognized worldwide for their long chest-length beards worn by, I think, all the band members except for their drummer, who's ironically, name was Frank Beard, and he spent most of his career clearly shaven. Big shout out, big rest in peace to you, Frank Beard. Sadly passed away on the 17th of July. August. Yes, he passed away in August a couple of days ago. So for all those ZZ Top fans out there. And we had Airborne, Aussie band there with Here She Comes. That was a request for you, Babs from Tari. Good on you, everyone, for getting those requests in. Now, this weekend is looking like being an absolute cracker for our live and local music. 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As we rev it up a little, you know what? 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
0: Yes, indeed, we do love our live and local music and supporting them. 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Can't Adopt today at Sporty's Tongue Curry, 6 p.m. Mitch Burgess will be at the Flow Bar, Old Bar, 6:30 p.m. At 8 o'clock, the Tanks Club, Foster, the Goodfellas will be there. 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On Saturday, Dean Weston will be at the Sporty's Tongue Curry from 5:30 p.m. Jimmy Moore, Halliday's Point Tavern, 7:30. Slam Tango, the Tanks Club, Foster, 8 p.m. Cranky Duck, they'll be at Harrington Hotel from 8:30. Also at 8:30, The Vault will be at Manning River Hotel, Taree. Snakebite at Old Bar Tavern at 9 p.m. And let's move on to the last day of the weekend. Sunday, we have Lukai at the Flow Bar, Old Bar from 12:30. Pete Ball, he'll be at the Manning River Hotel.

0: Choltari at 1 p.m. Also at 1 p.m, Boney Rivers will be the Old Bar Tavern. Dean Weston at the Tanks Club Foster, 4:30 p.m. if you missed him on Saturday night. And also at 4:30, the Sporty's Tongue Curry Slam Tango if you missed them also on Saturday night. 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
0: Well, you know what? 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

0: I think I'm tired from so much headbanging from that set. Winkle from War Hope. That is one of my favourite songs. Amel in and the Sniffers, little pocket rocket. I've seen her live. She is amazing. That was Big Dreams right there. Before that, we had Tasman Keith and Will Griller. Now, I didn't even realise that he is actually a First Nations rapper. I just thought that was incredible. I love that song. He's a Gumbay Ngiri girl man. Not sure exactly where that's from. I must look that one up. And that was with his dad, Will Griller. They both did that one with Too Many Reds. Don't mind a red or two. And we have Brattles from Boomers. We had the chats with Smoko. Well, I enjoyed my Smoko, Brattles. I hope you enjoyed yours. It was just a quick dash out while I was headbanging to the bit of got punked, that set. Now, I think we might go for something a little bit different next one. We've got a double shot 2026 coming up. It's for you, Jed from Tari and Maddie from Cundletown. Can't wait to hear these tracks. Looking forward. Yes, there's one as a local as well. You must have heard me, I think, Jed. Must have heard me playing it before. Anyway, good on you. Thanks for tuning in, guys. And we'll get to it in a moment. Time now is 18:39. You're with Shell's Shakedown. 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

0: Ah, Maddie from Kundal, good on you with that track from The Boys. It's a brand new one. It's called Kill Your Back. Absolutely wonderful. That was from their new album, Concrete Cowboy. And before that, Jed from Taree, he did actually message me again on TikTok to say, yes, he did hear me play Chaos Vinyl. And he actually went down to the Central Coast and checked them out. And that was actually a song, I've never heard of that before, so thank you so much. It's from their All In EP, and the song you just heard was Satisfaction. Well, I'll tell you what, that certainly satisfied me. Now, what have we got here? Now, I did say to you before when we had Tasman Keith on, he is a Gumbangunga Aboriginal, and I thought, where is this? Where is this some part of New South Wales or Australia? Well, it actually is part of the mid-north coast. So technically speaking, they're locals. Good, I'll add them to the list. 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I nearly got it wrong, didn't I? You are in the Great Lakes and you're at 2 Bob Radio. Listen to Shell's Shakedown until 7. Ooh, not long to go.
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0: Well, look, I hope you're having a fab Wednesday afternoon. Now, I haven't played a lot of rap for a while, so let's do it.

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2: My mom used to listen to Janicene. Well, one brother listened to Rush. The other brother listened to Dub from the Caribbean. Another brother listened to Hush. Dad was Lead Belly. Dylan and Bird, it was a gift from my family. Everything that I heard without music, I would have been a different man. To put your hands in the air like it's a stick up. Bang.

Without the gift of music, Hilltop Hoods featuring Marl, and before that, in First Nations band Street Warriors featuring Shannon Knoll, with of course a cover of Solid Rock. Well, it's time to farewell. Let's say farewell and goodbye for another week. Thanks for hanging out with me, the Savo. See you all again next Wednesday after 7. It's Jazzmatazz with Mark, followed by the Tiki Lounge, and finishing tonight with Children Collide. 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

Welcome everyone to Jason Mataz this Wednesday evening here on 2Bob Radio 104.7. My name's Mark here, and I'll be with you for the next 2 hours to present some jazz tunes. Let's start off with a track from an album that's Miles Davis and Stan Getz with an album titled Tune Up. It features John Lewis, Milt Jackson, Scott LaFaro, and special guest Lester Young. This is a track, Baubles, Bangles and Beads. In fact, it's on an album by Deodato. That's Emio Deodato, and he's it's a green album with some great music on it. All right, Baubles, Bangles and Beads.

Well, that was a bit of an old classic there. Billy Eckstein, actually. And that was Blue Moon. It's from an album titled The Lazy Sunday Box, Volume 3. All right, and before that we had Misunderstanding from Kumasi Washington, and that's from an album titled The Epic. It has three albums to it. That was Volume 2, The Glorious Tale. And Baubles, Bengals and Beads from Miles Davis and Stan Getz. All right, you're listening to 2Bob Radio 104.7, and the program is Jazzamataz. Time for a track from John Faddis now, and this is Bag's Groove.

on Jazz and Taz this Wednesday evening. That was Marty Pash and What's New. Before that, Saturday Sailing from James Morrison, and Billy's Bounce from the Oscar Peterson Trio, and before that, Bags Groove from John Faddis. I hope you're enjoying the program so far. My name's Mark, and it's Jazz and Taz. Here's a track from Dave Brubeck, his most famous, I suppose, Take Five.

0: Taxi! Taxi!
1: Where you going?
2: Yeah, man, Brooklyn.
1: No.
0: Oh,
1: people
0: come on, man. Don't
1: Brooklyn
0: start that,
1: now.
0: Man. What you guys always do that to us, man?
1: No,
0: we said
1: no,
0: for 15 minutes, man.
1: Sorry.
0: Come on, what does it take, man?
1: You have money?
0: Yeah, man. Come on, man. Brooklyn!

0: 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Taxi!
1: Yoo-hoo, yell a cab.
2: Where to, pal?
0: Oh, man!
3: That was Bradford Marsalis with the from the album I Heard You Twice the First Time. And that's Brother Trying to Catch Me a Cab. Before that, we had Black Butterfly from Earl Hines, from the album Earl Plays at Duke Ellington. And we started off with Take Five from Dave Brubeck. All right, you're listening to Jazz Mataz this evening here on 2 Bob Radio 104.7. My name's Mark, Jazz Mataz, as I said, and hope you're enjoying it so far. Time for something from Don Rader and his quintet. I'll feature some tracks off this particular album. The album's titled Odyssey from the Don Rader Quintet. Here it is.

Well, that was the first four tracks of that album from the Don Rader Quintet. Started off with Eagle Has Landed, followed by Three of Nine, Bernie's Tune, and then Alone Together. It's a great album, isn't it, really? The Don Rader Quintet featuring Craig Walters, Gerard Masters, Brendan Clark, Tim Firth and Tony Azzopardi. I hope you're enjoying the program so far. My name's Mark. It's Jazzmataz this evening here on 104.7. Time now for a track from John Pizzarelli, and this is Squeeze Me.

From Kyle Eastwood, that was the title track to the album Now. And before that, we had Squeeze Me from John Pizzarelli. I hope you've enjoyed the show this evening. My name's Mark. I've been with you for the last 2 hours on Jazzmatazz on 2 Bob Radio 104.7. I look forward to being with you again next week. And to take us out, here's a track from one of my favourite artists. It's an album, Jazz Vocal Classics. And it is the great Blossom Dearie with Do Do Do. Look forward to being with you again.

Hey, hey, hey, and aloha, aloha, aloha. Come right on in, make yourself oh so comfortable. Once again, you have somehow found your way into this audio venue that's known as the Tiki Lounge Remix. And I'm your host, the proprietor, and the DJ in this lounge. My name is Seth Jordan, and we are the home of creative Sonic Exotica, where every week I bring you the latest in global world music, digital beats, contemporary jazz, bit of dub thrown in around those edges, and this week we've got some wonderful sounds for you, so I hope you can stay put on your own good community station and have a listen. And in the first hour, we've got a welcome return of a legendary Senegalese band. We have new Arabic sounds from Israel, adventurous new tracks from a South African innovator, plus the freshest remixes of some Kiwi dub and some boogie piano music from San Francisco. And in the second hour of the program, if you're sticking around for that, our very special guest is one of our irregular music correspondents, Mr. Stanny Goma from Melbourne Radio PBS and his long-running marvelous program there called Flight 1067 to Africa. He's also an African promoter of acts coming here to Australia, and we're going to be catching up with Stanny and his choices for some music that he'd like you to listen to right here in the Tiki Lounge Remix. And we're going to kick things off by heading to the fella who goes by the name of Funk Camel. That's Camel with a K. Funk Camel. His real name is Modi Landsman. He's from Tel Aviv in Israel. He runs a label called Camel Riders Slow Riders. And he's got a new single out. It's called Wagura. Funk Camel, right here in the Tiki Lounge Remix.

And that's a track called Katara, and that comes from the Sandman Project, from the new album out called Hearts Forever on the Batoff label. And the Sandman Project is based in the city of Jaffa in Israel. It's another one of those bands that combines together a variety of Middle Eastern Arabic-based sounds, and it's headed up by Miss Tal Sandman, who researches sounds, rhythms, and melodies from all around the globe, but especially from the Middle East there. She says, listening to music from different cultures and styles gives birth to new creations. It's like assembling a puzzle made of recycled, scattered pieces, and there are endless ways of connecting each piece to create a brand new and a beautiful image. And it's a positive way for both Jewish and Arabic musicians to work together. And that new album, Hearts Forever, follows on from their 2024 debut album, which was called Where Did You Go?, which featured that mix of Middle Eastern musicality, bit of funk, jazz, desert rock, psychedelic groove, whatever. Tal Sandman and the Sandman Project. It's good stuff. We'll be visiting that again in coming weeks here in the Tiki Lounge. But right now, there's a brand new album out from the wonderful veteran Senegalese band known as Orchestra Baobab. That's that big old tree from Africa, B-A-O-B-A-B, Baobab. They were established way back in 1970 as the house band of the Baobab Club in the capital city of Dakar, and many of the band's original members had previously played with the Star Band of Dakar back in the 1960s. At that time, it was led by percussionist and vocalist Bale Sidibe and saxophonist Issa Sissoko and Tirno Kwate, plus a variety of singers and guitarists and rhythm sections there. It's a big, big band, Orchestra Baobab, and they really became one of the dominant African bands of the 1970s. They recorded 20 albums before their breakup in 1987, so what's that? At least a couple albums every year. And then in the years following their disbandment, the World Circuit label out of England released several of their albums on CD, making them very popular amongst world music fans, both in the UK and all around Europe and the rest of the world, including here. And that prompted their reformation in 2001, which was followed by the recording of a new album called Specialist in All Styles. They've had two or three other albums since then, and following the deaths of Sissoko in 2019 and Sidibe in 2020, Thiron Kwate, another of the original founders, has become the leader of the band with a number of younger players as well. Let's hear a couple tracks here from this brand new album from Senegal's Orchestra Baobab. Once again, it's simply called Made in Senegal, and it's out on the Strut label. And this first one's called Anna Maria. From Senegal, Orchestra Baobab, right here in the Tiki Lounge.

here in the program. I hope you enjoyed that sound. Well, there's another new African album out, but this one comes from South Africa, and it's much more contemporary because it comes from the fellow known as Spoek Mathambo. That's spelled S-P-O-E-K for the first name, Spoek, and then M-A-T-H-A-M-B-O, Spoek Mathambo. His real name was James Mukata, but everybody nowadays knows him as Spoek Mathambo. He's a producer, a singer-songwriter, and a rapper, and he rose to fame in the late 2000s. With his rather unique fusion of a wide array of musical influences, he's known for coining the term township tech, which blended together the old township jive with some very modern technologies, and he's known for being a very contemporary performer. And he's got this new album out himself called Sur le Toit, which basically means up on the roof. It's out on his own Tekka music label, T-E-K-A. And here's the title track from it, Sur le Toit, Spoek Mathambo from South Africa. And we'll hear a couple tracks from him right here in the Tiki Lounge Remix.

on a track called Togné Bakoul. Once again, that's the sound of veteran Senegalese band Orchestra Baobab from their brand new album out called Made in Senegal. It's out on the Strut label, and it's good stuff. And again, I'll be playing more tracks from that in coming weeks.

soft, so soft, so soft.

And that's a track called Big Trouble Upstairs from long-running New Zealand electronic music duo Pitch Black. That's Michael Hodgson and Paddy Free. They've been working together for a very, very long time. And that's the Max Maxwell and Bluey remix of Big Trouble Upstairs. Comes from a new compilation album of some remixes of Pitch Black's music, other DJs remixing their remixes. And the album itself is called Random Translations. It's out on the Dub Mission label. Here's another track from the same album. This is called Empty Spaces, Missing Units, and it's the Modules Happy Human Remix. Pitch Black, from New Zealand, Aotearoa, right here in the Tiki Lounge.

And that is just about all the time we've got for this first hour of the Tiki Lounge Remix. Hope you and your own good community station are hanging around for the second hour, where our very special guest is our music correspondent from Melbourne, PBS, and the program Flight 1067 to Africa, Mr. Stanny Goma, broadcaster, promoter of all things African. He'll be playing some music for you in the second hour, and we'll be talking about all sorts of African music type of things. Hope you can hang around for that. And of course, the program is broadcast from 2BBFM in Bellingen, New South Wales. That's Kumbanga country, and it's distributed all around this big land on CRN, the Community Radio Network, with support from the Community Broadcasting Foundation. Gonna leave you with a little bit of sounds from San Francisco. This is Jimmy Layton and his Not Your Daddy's Jazz Band. This is called Son of Fatback Boogie. See you in the second hour here in the Tiki Lounge.

And going back a ways, that's the incredible voice of Miss Sheila Chandra, who recorded back in the 1980s with the group Monsoon, and then went on to a very successful solo career until 2009, when she began experiencing symptoms of what was eventually diagnosed as something called burning mouth syndrome. And as a result of that, she was unable to sing, speak, laugh, or cry without suffering intense pain. She was thus rendered effectively mute, and as a result of her illness, Sheila Chandra retired from music, and she turned her attention to writing self-help books instead. But that live track there is of probably her best-known work called Ever So Lonely, Eyes, and Ocean, and it's part of a new album that's being re-released on the Real World label called Echo, which is a collection of Sheila Chandra's live performances, and they were quite magnificent. It was a great loss when she was no longer able to record and perform. And Sheila Chandra is starting us off for this second hour of the Tiki Lounge Remix, where our very special guest is Mr. Stanny Goma. Now, Stanny is a great friend of mine. We've worked together on many occasions. He was an MC down at Womp Adelaide for many years, and he's also been the host of a program from PBS Radio in Melbourne called Flight 1067 to Africa. He's also a promoter of African music, and he's brought lots of people here to Australia to perform. He's really become one of the authorities on African music in this country, and he travels quite a bit to festivals around the world, takes people on tours to African festivals, and generally is a wonderful fellow. And he's a music correspondent here in the Tiki Lounge Remix on occasion, and suggests some tracks that we really should be paying attention to. So just before we talk with Stanny, I'm going to play you a track from Cheyenne Kuti and Egypt 80. Cheyenne, of course, is the youngest son of the great late Fela Kuti and took over his band, Egypt 80. His older brother is Femi Kuti. And Stanny has brought both Femi and Cheyenne here to Australia on numerous occasions. Most recently, he brought Cheyenne Kuti out here just this last June to perform. And this is a new track from Cheyenne Kuti and the band Egypt 80. This was called Problems, and it features the Jamaican rapper Kabaka Pyramid. This is Problems from Cheyenne Kuti, the youngest son of Fela Kuti, right here in the Tiki Lounge Remix, and then we'll talk with Stanny.

0: On the line from Melbourne, I am speaking to a man who wears several hats at one time. He's a radio broadcaster, an African music promoter, an African festival tour guide, a stage MC, a former pharmacist. Welcome to the program once again, Stanny. Nice to have you here.
1: Thank you so much for having me. Good to be back.
0: And Stanny, I did want to go back to your pharmacy days, because you came to Australia, not from the Congo directly, but from, was it China that you were studying pharmacy?
1: I'm not completely, I'm still registered as a pharmacist, by the way. So I'm not, just in case somebody listening sort of thinking on.
0: So you can get us any drugs we want, right?
1: I'm not sure about that. But certainly I'm still part of that industry in some ways, in the sense that every now and then I'll get drawn into a specific project that has to do with pharmacy, but I don't work in a pharmacy or in a pharmacy company.
0: you've moved on. You went from Congo to China and studied there in China, did you not?
1: Correct. So when I finished high school in Brazzaville, Congo Brazzaville,
0: yeah,
1: I was fortunate to be awarded a scholarship to study in the People's Republic of China. Mm. Part of the deal was to spend a year in Beijing studying Chinese, Mandarin. Mm-hmm. After a year, then going on to university in Nanjing to complete the pharmacy degree, which I did complete. And funny enough, I finished just around Tiananmen Square, the Tiananmen Square events. And
0: okay.
1: Late
0: 1980s, yeah?
1: It was 89.
0: Right.
1: So from there, came to Melbourne and have lived in Melbourne since.
0: So were you there during the Tiananmen Square protests?
1: Absolutely. I was there. Mind you, I was in Nanjing, not in Beijing,
0: uh-huh,
1: which is where it was all happening. But even in Nanjing, you could sense that the country was going through a very different time.
0: Yeah.
1: But we know the outcome in the end in terms of the protests.
0: It was the first time the party had really been challenged publicly, wasn't it?
1: Correct. And so I was there when it seemed that things could change. But of course, the change that people hoped for never took place.
0: And is that why you ended up here in Australia?
1: Well, not particularly. I was very fortunate in that I had more or less, it happened around the same time as finished my degree. And so coming to Australia was in some ways, yeah, that turmoil was meant that everyone was kind of leaving China in a bit of a hurry. And so I end up in Australia because I was in a group of people that we did a bit of traveling and then came to Melbourne initially just to check it out. And in my case, I thought, well, I've got this pharmacy degree, I better do something with it.
0: Mm-hmm.
1: And so that one thing led to another. But around the same time, I also thought, well, I'm not sure how long I'm going to be here, but I can't hear much African music on the radio. So if I'm going to stay here, I better get involved in doing something that will change that as well. So in some ways, I became a radio presenter as soon as I got here, before I even had my pharmacy qualification sorted.
0: Wow.
1: Yes. Okay. So in some ways, I very, you know, jokingly say that my oldest job, even though it's sort of predominantly as a volunteer, my first ever real job is as a broadcaster, really, before I even stepped into a pharmacy or in a sort of health-related environment, which is what I did for a living for many years.
0: Yeah. And have you always done this through PBS down there in Melbourne, or were you at other stations first?
1: Very good question. So I did meet a friend who was at PBS as a volunteer. So I went in PBS first, but then for a while I was at 3CR as well, a community radio in Melbourne called 3CR. But then most of my time has been at PBS for sure.
0: Okay. And you've always focused specifically on African music, haven't you?
1: Because that was the goal to start with, was really to close that gap, because I would turn the radio on, and because I grew up listening to the radio back in Africa. And then when I came to Melbourne, my initial instinct was to turn the radio on, hoping that I'd hear the same thing that growing up in Africa. But it was a different vibe, different music, different sound. And I thought, well, instead of complaining about it, I need to do something about it. So I, you know, volunteered to start presenting African music.
0: And since that time, Stanny, of course, the African population of Melbourne and Australia in general has grown greatly over that time. So you have probably many more listeners now because of that, yeah?
1: A lot more. I do recall back when it was, you know, the community was so small that we pretty much knew most people. And you'd go to a party and you'd see pretty much the same faces. Mm. And so when visiting artists came, it was also a lot easier to get interviews. Now, of course, there's a few of us, which is good. I think the community has grown. The music scene has grown. A lot more musicians based here. and also a lot more easier to get music. But there was a time when really it took a long time to get, because everything was on vinyl or on cassette. And so it took a lot longer to actually acquire music. But now, of course, it's a lot easier.
0: Yeah. But we don't have as much vinyl around to look at the beautiful covers and all as we use.
1: Sadly. There is that. But at least we get the music more quickly. So at least we, you know, there was a time when you become aware that there's a new Salif Keita release, but it takes however long it takes to get here.
0: Yeah.
1: It's no longer that.
0: You've also, over the years, taken a lot of people to Africa and toured them around there to various music festivals, that sort of thing. That's an interesting thing to be able to introduce people to places and people and festivals that you know of and have access to.
1: That's true. And that's, again, it's in some ways an extension of being on the radio. So people, listeners would say, well, we can hear the music, but how about we actually experience that music where it comes from? And so we set about providing the opportunity for people to go and experience music at the source. And so we've opened, you know, back particularly pre-COVID, organized a few trips around festivals in Africa, managed to go to South Africa, Kenya, Tanzania, and Nigeria. I took a group of people to the Felabration a few years ago.
0: Felakuti Felabration.
1: Felabration. And so they got the experience of seeing people like Sean Kuti, Femi Kuti, at the shrine, and also got to stay in Fela's house, the last place of residence. So that was, again, an incredibly beautiful cultural experience and somewhat immersive, because you're really very much in the culture as opposed to just hearing the music on the radio.
0: Yeah. And you've got an ongoing relationship with almost the entire Kuti family, don't you? You've toured both Femi and Sean out here and, as you say, visited over there. So you've established quite a personal relationship with them, haven't you?
1: Totally. A personal relationship with even Yeni Kuti, who's the elder sister, who is actually the main person that organizes everything. Mm-hmm. Obviously, Femi and Sean and Made. Made Kuti is the son of Femi.
0: Yes.
1: An incredible musician in his own right as well. So it's been a real pleasure and an honor, really, a privilege to work with all of them. And the most recent collaboration I did with Rising was about Sean Kuti back in June this year, who was touring out here with his band Egypt 80 that he inherited from his late father, Fela.
0: Are there any original members in that group anymore? They'd be the old men now. Are there any originals in
1: there? Yes, absolutely. No longer. I think Baba Ani was the last original member, and he would be, I would imagine, in his 99. I mean, none of the original members can actually travel anymore in any case. And every now and then they come back and join Sean on stage, but it's completely new. Bearing in mind that Sean himself was a very young boy, to be honest, when Fela died. And so a lot of those musicians are very much in retirement now. I don't think any of them guys play music on a regular basis.
0: Well, you've also just come back from a festival, Safiko, in La Reunion Island, and that's a festival you've attended many times over the years, haven't you?
1: Completely. So Safiko Festival is an interesting one because it happens soon after Ayoma. Ayoma is the Indian Ocean music market that brings together people from the region, including the east coast of Africa, India, Australia, obviously, as well, but also people from the actual region itself, as in Madagascar, Mauritius, and Reunion Island. So it's held in Reunion, and it happens every year. And the purpose of this Ayoma is to bring together professionals and musicians, so a lot of showcases, to find ways to work together, collaborate, and facilitate touring in all those markets, including Australia. And then Safiko happens the weekend after, which is a major festival in Reunion Island that brings music from all over the world, including obviously France, but many from South Africa. Occasionally, artists from Australia are invited to perform there as well.
0: And for those people who may not be aware exactly where La Reunion is, it is in the Indian Ocean, but it's not far off the coast from Madagascar, the big island down off Southeast Africa,
1: Correct. I normally say to people, when you look at the map of Africa, or the world indeed, Madagascar is very, very hard to miss because it's actually a massive island.
0: Yeah.
1: Mauritius, a lot smaller. But Reunion is one of those that if you blink, you miss it because it's almost like a dot in between those two, between Madagascar and Mauritius. But it is a French territory in the same way that New Caledonia is part of France. Reunion functions almost as a remote part of France.
0: How do you get to La Reunion? Do you go through South Africa or do you have to come down from Paris?
1: There are a few different ways of getting there. Luckily for us in Australia, Air Mauritius travels to Perth. So from Perth to Mauritius, and then from Mauritius to Reunion is actually almost 45 minutes flight.
0: So
1: if you can get yourself to Mauritius between Reunion and Mauritius, it's actually almost like a domestic flight.
0: Good. And how was the festival this year?
1: The festival was incredible in the sense that, you know, the weather was beautiful. The lineup was truly incredible, always is. And for people in La Reunion, it's their biggest festival. They get to see artists from all over the world, bearing in mind that population of the island is at present just under 1 million people live on the island. So it is their main festival for the opportunity to see main acts from around the world. And so Kokoroko ran there.
0: Oh, yeah, from England. Yeah,
1: from England, and they're an incredibly powerful band on stage, and they did a beautiful set there. But mainly, people in Reunion look forward to that festival because it's a one time when people from around the world get to visit the island and come and perform for them.
0: Yeah, and Kokoroko are going to be out here in Australia pretty soon too.
1: I haven't heard that one. There you go. Thanks for informing me. And this would be their second or third time?
0: Yeah, something like that. Yeah, good live band from what I've heard. I haven't caught them yet, but I'd like to on this tour.
1: No, very, very good live band. And one of the things that they've done over the years is to try and change the musical direction from time to time. So they've kind of started off being influenced by the work of people like Ibo Taylor, Fela Kuti, given that many of them, even though they're from England, but they are born of parents from West Africa.
0: Yeah.
1: But in more recent times, they've sort of been exploring more Afro-Caribbean connection as well. Very fascinating group in terms of what they do, and very well received at Sakifo.
0: Yeah. Now, Stanny, as always, is an occasional music correspondent here in the Tiki Lounge. I ask you to recommend some music that you've been listening to that we can share with the listeners of the program. And one of the performers I'm not familiar with, and I'm assuming that she is from La Reunion, but correct me if I'm wrong, Gwendolyn Absalon?
1: Gwendolyn Absalon is absolutely from La Reunion. She performed at Ayuma and Sakifo. I just thought it's a great opportunity to introduce an artist from La Reunion who is doing quite well, just, you know, released an album last year. La Reunion, because of its location, the population of La Reunion in terms of the origins, Gwendolyn is one that claims that her heritage includes people that came from Mozambique, but also from India. Many people in La Reunion have that sort of mix of African, European.
0: Sure. And everybody traveled through there and left a mark, didn't they?
1: And left a mark. And so basically, the music of La Reunion is known as Maloya. And the track I've selected is an interesting one because it features a legend from La Reunion also called Tikok Velai, who is a very well-known artist. So this track that we're going to listen to is one that also includes Tikok Velai, and it's in the Maloya style.
0: Yeah. Okay, let's have a listen then. The proper pronunciation of her name again?
1: Gwendolyn Absalon.
0: Right. Good. Let's have a listen.

0: And that's a track called Tous les ans, 12 mois, comes from Miss Gwendolyn Absalom from La Reunion out in the Indian Ocean off the coast of southwestern Africa. And she's one of the choices of our very special guest today, music correspondent Stanny Goma from Radio PBS down in Melbourne, telling us of his current choices of African music that he wants us to have a listen to. And that sounds great, Stanny. Good track there. Tell me of some of the other projects that you've got going on down in Melbourne. You are touring people out here from time to time. And you were also telling me about a project down there that combined together African music with Greek rebetika music. Tell me about that. That's unusual.
1: Yeah, that is an unusual project that we've sort of been working on. We started last year, and the aim of the project was to bring together musicians from Greek background. In this case, a group from Melbourne called Estudiantina of Melbourne that has been exploring the a particular style of Greek blues called rebetiko. Mm-hmm. And so together with West African musicians, Amadou Sousso, who's a kora player, and then we have Aboubakar Jelike Kouyaté, who's also griot, together they've collaborated. And so the way the night will pan out is that rebetiko will do the first part of the concert, and the Mandé Blues Ensemble, that's what they're called, will do the second part of the evening. And then the third part of the evening, they will play together, which has been a very interesting fusion of rebetiko and West African blues.
0: Mm. You've also got a new series that you're putting together. It's a residency of sorts in a new venue. Tell me about that.
1: Yeah, the venue is relatively new, but it's sort of, they've been doing some work for quite some time. It's an avant-garde venue in Northcote called Jolted Art Space. Mm-hmm. And I went and visited this venue, and I was really impressed by the setting there. It's an old bank. The building used to be an old bank, and so they've turned it into an art gallery. And so it's actually quite interesting because it allows us to run an event where the focus is on the music. So it's not a bar, it's not a restaurant, it's not a concert hall, but it's really a beautiful space. And in that space, I've got a residency where once a month I present an African act. Mm-hmm. The first one that we did was back in June, called the Melbourne African Traditional Ensemble, mm-hmm. which has people like Valanga Khoza from South Africa.
0: Yeah. Old friend.
1: Jason Tamiru, who is a First Nation artist on the Yiraki. And so it's a combination of traditional African music and First Nation instrument, in this case, the dij, which has been a really beautiful combination. And then in July, only this last Saturday, we had a Kenyan artist who moved to Melbourne recently called Willis Chimano. Used to be part of a band called Sauti Sol, now has relocated to Melbourne. And he did a beautiful performance with accompanied by a Melbourne-based pianist called Ekiki. Mm-hmm. And then in August, we'll have Grace Barbet, mm-hmm. who is originally from Seychelles, based in Fremantle.
0: Yeah.
1: But now touring with the Cat Empire. But she wanted to do a little stripped-down acoustic set. Mm-hmm. And so we're doing that with Grace Barbet as well.
0: It's great here in Australia, and Melbourne in particular, in many ways, because of the strength of the multicultural community there. These cross-cultural things, to bring together African music with Yidaki and Greek and all that, it's really a melting pot down there, isn't it? And it creates some great music.
1: It is a wonderful place to be in Melbourne, because we have these amazing artists here. And so instead of having these silos, we're looking at opportunities for cross-collaboration or cross-cultural collaboration. And I didn't want to mention it, but since you mentioned the cross-collaboration, it's our answer to the whole debate about monocultural whatever.
0: I don't think that's a debate. I think that's just a crazy idea.
1: It's like, what are you talking about? It's just a weird idea, whatever it is. Yeah.

0: Yeah, we've moved well beyond that.
1: What indeed.
0: You were mentioning South Africa there, and the second track you've got for us to listen to and share comes from South Africa. Tell me about this fella. He's got a long, difficult name here. How do you pronounce it properly?
1: Yeah, the name is Bongiziwe Mabandla.
0: Uh-huh.
1: Now, Bongiziwe is an interesting artist because he's actually been to Australia a few times, performed at Woodford
0: okay.
1: as a solo artist some years ago and, uh-huh. and toured in Melbourne as well. So he performed at Ayoma and Sakifo. In fact, his first ever performance outside of South Africa was in Ayoma and Sakifo. He was back there again, and he's just released an album as well. It's an interesting live performance he had. It's got an artist from Mozambique called Thiago, who is now his producer as well as on keyboards and guitar. Mm-hmm. Beautiful sound. And his most recent release is a bit more spiritual, but it's a beautiful voice. And the interesting thing about this track that I've selected for this show is that it features Blik Basi. I don't know whether you remember him.
0: Oh, Blik, yeah, from Cameroon. A very unusual voice from Blik Basi.
1: Right.
0: Yeah,
1: and did a few years ago did an album paying homage to Skip James.
0: That's right.
1: Some people may recall Blik Basi. So I thought that combination between Bongiziwe Mabandla and Blik Basi is an interesting one.
0: And what's the name of the track?
1: The name of the track, Bandije.
0: DJ. And do you know what translation of that is?
1: The translation, I think it's to do with, because he's been on this spiritual journey, Bongiziwe Mabandla. So it's a deeply spiritual track from memory that is talking about the importance of being connected to your roots.
0: Yeah. Okay. Well, let's hear this collaboration between South Africa and Cameroon here. And again, can you pronounce this fellow's name correctly?
1: Bongiziwe Mabandla.
0: You do it better than me. Let's have a listen.

0: from South Africa. That's the sound of Bongaziwe Mabandla and his special guest featured on that track, Mr. Blik Bassi from Cameroon. And it's the second choice of our very special guest today, music correspondent originally from the Republic of Congo in Africa, a broadcaster and a promoter here in Australia for many, many years now, Mr. Stanny Goma from Radio PBS and his program Flight 1067 to Africa. And what other projects do you have on the horizon, Stanny? Are you planning on bringing anybody out over this next year?
1: Yeah, well, I'm still working on a few possibilities. Obviously, the big festival season, as we know, early next year with the festival, Woma Adelaide, and obviously Woodford as well. So still kind of in the process of confirming a few things. So I'm not at liberty to announce anything until they've made their decision and they've announced. But in the meantime, we're just busy working. Another project that I'm really very excited about. It's called Afrikubismo. It's a Melbourne Afri-Cuban project where Ray Pereira, Amadou Sousso, who's a kora player, Ray Pereira, percussionist from Sri Lanka. We also have Gillian Wilson, who's Melbourne-based, award-winning.
0: Great sax player.
1: Sax player. And then Junior Terry, who's a Cuban, Afro-Cuban musician, originally from Cuba, via the USA, via New York, and now based in Melbourne. Together, we'll be attempting to explore that vast space between African music, West African music, and Cuban music. So it's not, strictly speaking, Afro-Cuban or African, but that space in between, which is us being all four with some background in jazz as well. It's going to be a very interesting. And so they've got a concert coming up at the Melbourne Recital Centre on the 21st of August. That will be their premiere. And the rehearsals have been going, and so far, it's just an incredible mix.
0: Right. Yeah. And are you taking down names of people who would like to go on your next tour over to Africa if you take people over? I know that's in abeyance for the moment.
1: I do have a bit of a list because people have volunteered, have sort of said, look, next time you're going to Africa, I'm coming. And so definitely there's a number of options. Obviously, Zanzibar is probably the most likely next option because there's a great festival there called Sauti za Busara that I think it's worth going to. And obviously, Felebration is one that a number of people have expressed an interest in as well. So there's plenty of options. I just need to find the time away from these other projects to do something about it.
0: Well, I think we need to find a grant because I'd like to go over with you sometime and see one of your tours and go to the places that you take us to. That's wonderful. Well, I don't think you're going to be going back to pharmacy anytime soon, Stanny. I've got the feeling. So I think we'll just keep the calendars open for that. You've got a third track for us to listen here as we go out today. Tell us about this one, The Magic System. This has some big names have been involved in this from Mali, the great Djibouti family, correct?
1: Yeah, absolutely. So The Magic System is actually a band from Cote d'Ivoire, but they collaborated on this track with Tumani and Siddiqui.
0: I see. Okay.
1: They also performed at Sakifo. They were one of the highlights. Magic System is one of Africa's most successful groups. They play a style of music called Zouklou. It's basically dance music from West Africa. And what I did find fascinating about this particular track is the featuring of Tumani, of the Djibouti, father and son. Now, the late Tumani, of course, we miss him so much, Tumani, don't we? And
0: he passed away, just on 2 years ago now,
1: Exactly, about this time 2 years ago. And so we remember Tumani very fondly. And it's always good to any opportunity to bring up that beautiful kora playing, particularly in this case, he and his son, who's in some ways regarded as the heir to the Tumani.
0: Yeah, and they toured out here as a duo and came to Woma Adelaide about, what was that, 4 years ago, 4 or 5 years ago, something like that. And that was brilliant, and it was great to meet Siddiqui and see the next generation of the Djibouti family.
1: Beautiful, beautiful. So, yeah, the album is called Doni Doni, and I particularly like this track. It is called Kanata. And it's a fascinating, because I know you like talking about, you know, what the song is about. On this occasion, you may recall that album that Siddiqui and Tumani released had a particular song called Lampedusa, which was really talking about young Africans sadly perishing in the crossing between the, you know, North Africa and Europe. And so this is really a bit of a warning, letting them know that journey is treacherous. It's not one that should be taken lightly, which is really an important message, I guess, for our young people.
0: Stanny Goma from Flight 1067 to Africa. Always good to catch up with you, my dear friend, and I will be seeing you down there for the Melbourne Jazz Festival coming up in a few months' time. Always good to talk with you. Much respect, and we'll catch you again soon.
1: Thank you so much, and all the best. Bye now.
2: Ah ouais, Magic System, Toumani et Sidiki Diabaté, ensemble pour chanter contre l'immigration irrégulière.

And from the Ivory Coast, Côte d'Ivoire, that's the group Magic System from their new album out called Doni Doni, and that's a track called Kanata featuring the late and incredibly great Mr. Toumani Djibaté on kora, along with his very talented son, Sidiki Djibaté. And it's the final choice of our special guest this week, music correspondent originally from the Congo in Africa, and now, thankfully for us, based here in Australia. Always great to have Stanny on the show.

And that is about all the time we've got for this edition of the Tiki Lounge Remix, which of course is produced in the studios of 2BBFM in Bellingen, New South Wales. That is on Goombangir country, and it's heard on over 65 community stations all around this big land, like the incredible one that you're listening to right now. 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And my weekly reminder that if you'd like any more information about anything at all that you heard on this week's programs, I do post up the full playlist each week. 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Leaving you with a little bit from trumpeter Nicholas Payton and the groove merchants known as Butcher Brown. They've got a brand new album out called A Supreme Blue on the Concord Jazz label, featuring music from both Miles Davis and John Coltrane on their 100th anniversary. They would have been this year. My name's Seth Jordan. I'm closing up the Tiki Lounge for another week. Hope you can come back and join me again next time on your own ultra-fabulous local community station. Adios, amigos. Ciao for now. This is All Blues. Nicholas Payton, Butcher Brown. We'll be visiting this album a lot more in coming weeks. Adios.

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0: Buddha's Heart Out here with Erasure, one of the principal drivers of the ABBA revival during that decade. Others were the Australian group Bjorn Again, as well as the movies Muriel's Wedding, The Adventures of Priscilla, Queen of the Desert, and Mamma Mia in the 2000s. Next hour, more of your requests. In Aussie Legends, the cheeky Aussie band that created a thinly veiled reference to ABBA's marital woes. And we'll look at some of the ABBA tunes that Aussies covered. That's next hour on 45 RPM.
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You know, there are moments in history that will always be synonymous with the musical sound. This week, 45 RPM honours one of those moments. G'day, I'm Wes J. Along with a handful of other musical giants throughout the vinyl era, ABBA is recognised for its enormous contribution to popular music. Few artists have ever achieved the measure of their success or the consistent quality of their songs. We honour ABBA, playing them together and on their own, their hit performances and the songs they wrote that others recorded.

0: 45 RPM, giving you the record collection you always wanted to own, one song at a time. Murray Head with One Night in Bangkok, from the Benny and Bjorn musical Chance. This week we're honouring the music of ABBA, together and on their own. Their biggest songs, their significant covers from Australia and overseas, a song about them, and of course more of your requests. Jason, what did you have in mind?
1: I wanted to hear some ABBA Chiquitita, taking us back to 1979.
0: What's your connection with it?
1: Well, it's actually the video clip. The video clip is probably one of those hidden gems that people have missed. The reason is they do this lovely video clip outside in front of a snowman just as the sun is setting for the day, and poor Frieda has a bad hair day. Now, if you watch the video, you'll see the whole clip. Her hair is just being attacked by the wind from the side. It's quite funny to watch. And then towards the very end, you'll see someone run on set behind Benny as well, behind the snow person. It's very interesting to check out. And the video clip was the reason I chose today's song. 45 RPM.

0: 45 RPM with one of ABBA's bigger tunes. Still to come, ABBA's Aussie connections. In Lost 45s, the song that Florey Palmer and Tony Ashton wrote for Australian singer Nusha Fox that helped restart her career after she'd left Fox. One of the members of ABBA got their hands on the song and recorded their own solo version. First in Aussie Legends with Linda Peace, the ABBA tunes Aussies covered and had hits with, as well as the cheeky Aussie band that created a thinly veiled reference to ABBA's marital woes. Aussie Legends next on 45 RPM.
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3: Can you hear the drums from then down? I remember long ago another starry night like this.
4: Australia has always had a soft spot for ABBA. In 1976, Norman Gunston paid tribute to the biggest group on the Australian charts with his salute to ABBA. According to Kent, the medley of seven ABBA tunes peaked at number 9.
3: Oh, ring, a ring, oh, why don't you give me a call? Hey, you!
4: Judy Stone's version of Hasta Mañana co-charted with ABBA, reaching number 16 in Brisbane, Perth and Sydney.
5: Hasta Mañana.
4: Brisbane band The Studs, formerly known as The Silver Studs, hit number 10 in Sydney with the ABBA pen tune Funky Feet.
6: Give me that sound so sweet, give me that dancing beat, don't you know baby, I've got funky feet.
4: And in the 80s, Peter O'Doherty from Mental as Anything created a thinly veiled reference to ABBA's marital woes in Berserk Warriors. The song peaked at number 30 on Kent and stayed in the charts for 16 weeks. Reg Mombasa remembers.
7: Well, Bjorn and Enna are both Viking types, aren't they? Well, that country they come from, that's where the Vikings came from, so they're virtually Vikings, and they look like it. They've got blonde hair, they're both good sailors and good with an axe. They're obviously Vikings, and Peter loves ABBA. He loves their music and their personalities, and he was pretty horrified when Bjorn and Enna broke up, and that's what the song's about, the breakup of their relationship and what a sad affair it is. That's probably one of our musically most complex songs, isn't it? It's got hard chords and chords that have no name virtually in them.
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0: 45 up here and with more incredible tunes from ABBA, ABBA songwriters and Aussie musos inspired by ABBA. Still to come, one of the most sophisticated tunes ever written and recorded by ABBA. It's a 45 without a chorus. One reviewer described it as ABBA's darkest song and their best recording. Another said it's a forgotten masterpiece. In a minute, the song that Tony Ashton wrote for Australian singer Nusha Fox to help restart her career after she'd left the band Fox. One of the members of ABBA got their hands on it and recorded a solo version. Lost 45s with Cam traces that story next on 45 RPM.
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3: The Heat Is On is a song that Florrie Palmer and Tony Ashton originally wrote for the Australian singer Nusha Fox to help restart her career after she'd left the band Fox. Fox had been huge in the UK in the mid-70s, but in Australia the group sadly garnered just two chart hits, Single Bed and the double-sided single Only You Can and Imagine Me, Imagine You. Nusha's The Heat Is On became a near hit in 1979. Manfred Mann's Earth Band saw the potential in the song and rewrote it in 1980, this time calling it On The Run. Australian producer Mike Chapman remembered Nusha's version when he was called on to produce Agnetha Faltskog's debut English language album Wrap Your Arms Around Me 3 years later. Mike was on a hot streak, having just helmed Blondie's biggest albums, as well as projects for Susie Quattro, Tony Basil, Smokey, Exile, Racy, and The Knack. Agnetha's album was a moderate hit in Australia and North America, while The Heat Is On reached number one in Sweden and Norway, and number two in Belgium and the Netherlands, and number 35 in the UK. If you've never heard it before, get ready for a treat. It's an incredibly catchy tune that captures a hint of Basil's hit Mickey, the spirit of Blondie's Island of Lost Souls, plus some of Nusha's eclectic vocals. On Lost 45s, this is Agnetha Faltskog with The Heat Is On. I'm Cam for 45 RPM.

45 RPM, ABBA, the winner takes it all. Thanks to Cam for today's Lost 45, Linda for Aussie Legends, Newman for the History of Pop, Ward for the quiz, as well as Sarah and Jason for your requests. 45 RPM is coming to you from the Pulse in Geelong through the Community Radio Network. To take us out, one of the most sophisticated tunes ever written or recorded by ABBA. It's a 45 without a chorus. One reviewer described it as ABBA's darkest song and best recordings. See if you agree. This is ABBA, The Day Before You Came. I'm Wes Jay. 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

0: BBC News with Govinda Gill. The office of Ukraine's president says its deputy head has been dismissed following a raid by anti-corruption agents. The offices of other current and former ministers and members of parliament were also searched. The raids come after the former defence minister, Mykhailo Fedorov, called for elections which are barred in wartime under Ukrainian martial law. Earlier, around 200 people gathered outside the parliament in protest at the new defence minister's appointment. Our Ukraine correspondent Dan Johnson is in Kyiv.
1: Demonstrators chanted Mykhailo Fedorov's name and called for his reinstatement as Minister of Defence. There have been weekly protests since the 35-year-old was fired last month. He went much further in his statement, declaring there was a crisis of governance and saying trust needed to be rebuilt between civilians and state. He called for elections and reform, saying democracy was not a peacetime luxury. He didn't name President Zelensky nor explicitly say he would run against him, but this is the most serious challenge to the president's leadership.
0: At least 107 people have been killed in a landslide at a mine in the Central African Republic on the border with Cameroon. A local mayor said the incident took place on Tuesday in the gold mining area of Zambui. Chinese state media says a space startup company has successfully recovered the first stage of a reusable rocket on land for the first time. The Zhuchu-A3, developed by Landspace, was launched on Wednesday morning before its booster made a controlled descent to a landing site. Ambarasan Ethiarajan has the details.
2: State media described the recovery as a major breakthrough in China's reusable rocket technology. Landspace now joins Elon Musk's SpaceX and Jeff Bezos's Blue Origin as the only private companies to have landed an orbital-class booster. Space experts say the ability to return, recover and reuse a booster is crucial to reduce costs and make it easier to put satellites into orbit.
0: The Australian tennis star Nick Kyrgios has been provisionally suspended after testing positive for cocaine. The former Wimbledon finalist said he made a huge mistake, adding that he'd step away from public life for 28 days. Russell Fuller reports.
3: Nick Kyrgios returned the positive test at a grass court event in Mallorca in June, which was just his third tournament of the year. A provisional suspension is mandatory, and assuming he does not appeal, Kyrgios will not be able to play again until a tribunal delivers judgment on his case. In a post on social media, the 2022 Wimbledon runner-up said he takes full responsibility for his actions and does not want to make excuses, but he added that recent injuries have taken a huge toll on him and explained he has struggled to come to terms with nearing the end of his career.
0: World News from the BBC. Women involved in an alleged drugging case in France have told the BBC that delays to justice have left them feeling victimised a second time. Christiane Negret, a former senior civil servant, is accused of drugging 248 women during job interviews at the Ministry of Culture. But 7 years after he was placed under investigation, no trial date has been set. Zambia's main opposition candidate, Brian Mundubile, says he plans to challenge President Hakainde Hichilema's election victory in court, alleging irregularities in last week's vote. The UN human rights chief has meanwhile expressed concern over the arrest and detention of opposition figures, urging the authorities to stop arbitrary arrests and respect due process. A fire has ripped through a budget hotel in the eastern Indian city of Kolkata, killing at least 9 people. Officials said a child was among those killed. Preliminary investigations suggest an air conditioner may have exploded and caused the blaze. 8 people were injured. The Beninese singer Angelique Kidjo has become the first black African to receive a star on the Hollywood Walk of Fame. The 5-time Grammy winner was honoured in Los Angeles for a career spanning more than 4 decades. Camilla Mills reports.
4: Angelique Kidjo marked the occasion in characteristic style, singing and dancing after unveiling her star. The 66-year-old told the audience that Africans often failed to recognise just how much they had given to the world. As she said, "Without us, there's no music possible on this planet." Kidjo has worked with artists including Bono, Alicia Keys and John Legend. The Recording Academy said her music had connected cultures and crossed borders. Kidjo has also spent decades campaigning for girls and young women in Africa.
0: That's latest BBC News.
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10: Hello and welcome to our look at the latest singles and album charts here in the UK. Coming up in the next hour, we'll be hearing from Welsh electronic duo Over Mono, who've returned with their second album. Plus talking to newcomers Man, Woman, Chainsaw, who've just released their debut. We also have music from Somba, Flo, Steve Lacey, The Raytons and Madonna, who's teamed up with Kylie Minogue. Plus, we'll be featuring all the top five best-selling songs in the UK and find out if Sam Fender and Olivia Dean can hold on to the top spot. It's all coming up in the next hour with me, Kim Robson.
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10: Let's get straight into this week's album chart with a new entry from Role Model called Chuck Timely and the Hourglass. From it, this is High Hopes 3000.

0: role model. High Hopes 3000. Taken from the third album from this American singer whose real name is Tucker Pillsbury. The album's called Chuck Timely and the Hourglass. It's a new entry for Flo called Therapy at the Club, and from it, this is Leak It.
1: How can I not leak it?

0: Slow, Leak It, taken from Therapy at the Club, the second album from this female UK-based trio. I'm Kim Robson, and this is Top of the Pops from the BBC, and we're featuring some of the new entries into the latest UK album chart.
1: Number 33.
0: Our next new entry is the debut from a UK-based band called Man, Woman, Chainsaw. It's called Cannonball. Billy and Emmy from the band spoke to the BBC's Chris Hawkins, and they first told him where the band's name came from.
2: Me and a friend were in a film club, and we saw a book on a shelf with a title, and we thought, oh, that would be a fun name for a band if we were a band. And I think that was the inception of what came to be Man, Woman, Chainsaw. Like, that was where we first saw, I mean, the book's called Men, Women and Chainsaws, but that's where the seed got planted. But at the time, it was like, you know, you walk around with your mates and see things written down and say, oh, that'd be a funny band name. And it ran from there.
3: With six of you in the band, how democratic is it in the studio?
4: I would say we sort of conquer all our own bases. We make group decisions, I'd say, for like overall things where we want the song to go. But I'd say pretty much everyone sort of will get in their little booth or whatever and sort of cook up on their own a little bit. There have been some really, really beautiful moments in the studio where especially Vera doing like vocal harmony stacking, and she would just be like, right, I'm happy with that one, let's do the next one. And then before you know it, there's this like massive, beautiful, sweeping choir thing that kind of appears, and we're just like, whoa, how did she do that?
3: Are you all equals, would you say, Billy?
2: Yeah, I'd say our writing process is super democratic. Like, we throw our individual bits into the pot and then kind of talk about it all together and figure out what works. Like, as a whole, I don't think there's no one has more say than anyone else, which is very good. But yeah, when we get into the studio, it's kind of, we'll track everything together. But then when we were doing overdubs, I remember there'd be lots of moments where you walk back into the room and someone's changed their part in a way that you'd never expect. Or Vera or Cleo would... I'd walk out of the room for a few hours and then come back in and there'd be an amazing choir or a full section of strings. And I don't know, I think if we'd all been weighing in on every choice, it would have been exhausting. Like, it was quite fun to be able to just be like, right, guys, let me do my guitars, turn up the Marshall, just get that sorted. And then pretty much when we get back in the room with everything, everyone's like, good job.

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0: Olivia Dean, The Art of Loving.
6: Talk to me. 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
3: Number 6.
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0: Flo,

At number one, it's a new entry for the fifth album from the UK band The Ratons. It's called A Love Letter to a Broken Town. From it, this is Denton Rocks.

0: The Raytons, Denton Rock, from the album A Love Letter to a Broken Town. This becomes their second UK chart-topping album. Let's go back to a new entry at number 12 in the album chart. It's from the duo Over Mono, and Trevor Smith's been finding out about their latest.
1: Welsh music duo Over Mono are brothers Tom and Ed Russell, whose 2023 debut album Good Lies cemented their reputation as masters of electronic music. And now comes their hotly anticipated second album, Pure Devotion. Sharing a name with the beloved series of live events they launched in 2024, Pure Devotion is their most ambitious project to date. It's the sound of beautiful imperfections, machine malfunctions, and happy accidents. And it all came to life in the beauty of two inspirational locations.
2: A lot of the writing for the album was done between two locations. One was in Iceland and the other in northern Spain. We rented a house in Iceland in a place called Laxfoss in western Iceland. We went there in November, which meant we only had a few hours of daylight each day. I mean, it was like the perfect place for us to completely switch off from everyday life and all the routines and stuff and just focus on writing music. One was in Iceland and the other in northern Spain. We rented a house.

0: over the sea, and it was really moody. Again, it's much like Iceland, very isolated, and allowed us to completely switch off. And that's where we wrote most of the songs for the album.
1: On this album, they've adopted experimental production techniques involving synthesizers from the 70s and 80s, an antiquated train announcement speaker, and even baking a crash cymbal in the oven. There's also plenty of collaborations, including an emotive vocal from British poet Joseph John Holt on the track Night in Shining Prada.
0: One day he sent us a voice note, which was a sort of stream of consciousness poem that was dedicated to his late brother and about his relationship with his brother. And it really resonated with us, completely floored us, to be honest with you. It took us a long time to figure out what it was that we wanted to do musically in order to do this poem justice, to raise up the memory of his brother as best we could. It's been amazing working on this record together with him, and I couldn't imagine this album without this track on it.
2: I'm not sure if I'm getting closer to you or further away. I shut my eyes and try to picture your face.
1: And they once again team up with longtime collaborator Kindora.
0: We discovered her one late night when we were on a big band camp deep dive, and we were just like, wow, this is exactly what we were looking for. It was important for us to do a track on this album with her as a main feature, and that track is Even Angels Ghost.

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0: I'm Kim Robson. Now it's time for the brand new singles chart here in the UK. And we start with a new entry at number 30.
3: This is the official chart. This is where it begins.
0: It's a new entry for Somba, My Body Isn't Ready.

0: Samba, My Body Isn't Ready. It's a new entry for Steve Lacy called Oh Yeah.
1: Number 23.

Steve Lacy, Oh Yeah. It's the second UK Top 40 hit for Steve, and it's the title track of his third album, which is out now. I'm Kim Robson, this is Top of the Pops from the BBC, and we're featuring the high new entries in this week's UK Top 40 Singles Chart. It's a new entry for Madonna and Kylie Minogue, Love Sensation.

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0: Now numbers 20 to 6 in the singles chart. At 20, up 5, Harry Styles, Sign of the Times. It's up 3 to 19 for Alex Warren, Ordinary. Up 4 to 18, Alyssa, Grace and Bloodstream. Up 4 to 17, Sienna Spyro, Die on This Hill. Up 2 to 16, Cat's Eye and Animal. Up 5 to 15, Malcolm Todd, Earrings. It's up 13 to 14 for Tame Impala and Loser. At 13 is Olivia Dean, Man I Need. 12 is Ariana Grande and Petal. It's a non-mover at 11, Olivia Rodrigo, The Cure. Up 3 to 10, Silver Bumper, On Tonight. Up 8 to 9, Stella Lefty, Boston. A new entry at 8 for Madonna and Kylie Minogue, Love Sensation. Up 3 to 7, Sienna Spyro, Great Expectation. And at 6, Ariana Grande, Hate That I Made You Love Me. Coming up, the top 5 best-selling songs in the UK.
3: I'm Trevor Smith with a quick look at this week's music news. Madonna has led the tributes to acclaimed British music producer William Orbit, who's died at the age of 69. He was known for his work with a host of acts including Blur, All Saints and Pink, and he helped to reinvigorate Madonna's career in 1998 with the album Ray of Light. Paying tribute, Madonna wrote, "You were so otherworldly, so singular. I was so lucky to have known you and fallen down the rabbit hole with you." Self-Esteem has landed her first major film role in the Welsh coming-of-age drama Mountain. The singer, who's been increasingly pivoting from music to acting in recent years, will star in the upcoming film about a neglected young boy in 1980s Wales looking for friendship and community when he meets a man living alone on a mountain. And five-time Grammy-winning musician Angelique Kidjo is set to make history as the first African artist to receive a star on the Hollywood Walk of Fame. The milestone comes at a historic moment for African music as artists across the continent achieve unprecedented global reach. Kidjo, who is from Benin, is known for bridging West African musical traditions with R&B, funk, jazz and gospel.
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0: Now the five most popular songs in the UK. Up one place at number 5, Olivia Rodrigo with Stupid Song.

sun. Ugel, Moving to the Sun, up three at number four. On this track, the French producer has been joined by Ultranate and Imel Angel. This is Top of the Pops on the BBC. I'm Kim Robson, and these are the top five most popular songs in the UK this week. Up two places at number three, Ella Langley, Choosing Texas.

Ella Langley, Choosing Texas, up to this week's number three. It's been in the UK charts for 32 weeks now. In America, it spent 17 weeks at number one and has also reached the top position in Australia, Canada, New Zealand and Ireland. It's a non-mover at two, Shakira and Burna Boy, Die Die.

0: and Burna Boy, Die Die, and I'll move at this week's number two. The official UK singles chart is compiled by the Official Charts Company. I'm Kim Robson. Top of the Pops is produced by Alan Rowett at Rotation Media for the BBC World Service.
1: The UK's official number one.
0: And it's still there. For the 21st week, Sam Fender and Olivia Dean with Rein Me In are Top of the Pops number one.

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I'm your host, Sister Selector. This is Aussie Mick Dick with his Honoured Airy Version intro piece. And up next, New Zealand's Damon Schwalger as the Nomad from his 30-year anniversary album, due in September, called Regenerate. Featuring vocalist Rajar 45, this is the first single, Embrace the New Day.

0: Kia ora whānau, this is Rajar 45.
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Adelaide 7-piece instrumental reggae band Submagmatic with Roberto from their forthcoming self-titled debut EP. Before them, Aotearoa electronic music artist The Nomad with Rager 45 on Embrace the New Day. And newly released on double vinyl from the anniversary edition of the Infinity Dub Sessions, this is Deadbeat and Paul Saint-Hilaire.

0: Japan's Makio with the 23 Degrees Final Judgment version of Talisman's Things Are Get Tough. And from their newly reissued Infinity Dub Sessions, Deadbeat and Paul Saint-Hilaire with What the Heck Them Expect. Here's some French dub meets Echo Beach.
1: Original jewelry for them kids, time in the waist, you know. That is a man, boy. 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

0: He's a storyteller, you know. That is a man. 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

A new compilation celebrating 30 years of the German label in France, called French Dub Connection Meets Echo Beach. You heard Dub Spencer and Trans Hill with Full Time Dub, and Dub Syndicate with Junior Reed on the Dubmatic Steppers remix of God Is a Man. This is the 18th parallel with Lona.

from their Showcase Volume 2 due for release in October. That was Swiss studio band The 18th Parallel with Spain's Roberto Sanchez as Lonark on Morning Blessing and Man Kill Man. And out of Germany, this is Menotti Hi-Fi with Dr. Ringding and the

0: featuring the late Canadian reggae pioneer Rezzy Jackson on Guns and Pulpits. That was Jamaican supergroup the Kingston All-Stars. Before them, a side project of German instrumental dub jazz band the Senior All-Stars, Minotti Hi-Fi with vocalist Dr. Ringding and multi-instrumentalist and producer Victor Rice on It Dread Dub. Here's Rezzy Jackson again.
1: The boss man say the money done. Hold on. Na na na na now. I'm a native of this land.

Kia ora, good afternoon, good day, good evening, wherever you may be. This is Mr. Mark Williams, a.k.a. MC Slave of the Mighty Fat Freddy's Drop, and you're listening to Roots and Reggae with Sister Selecta. Keep it locked.

Faimu, also known as DJ Moo, DJ Fitchy, and the man behind the Freddy's signature sound. He died unexpectedly in his sleep at the age of 54. Seeing us out of the program is Joe Dookie and DJ Fitchy with a dub version of Midnight Marauders. Getting us here, featuring the late Canadian singer, percussionist, multi-instrumentalist, engineer and producer, Rezzy Jackson. You heard the Kingston All-Stars with Bossman Say from their 2017 album, presenting Kingston All-Stars. Vale, Rezzy Jackson. 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

Hello, dear band fans. I'm Murray McInerney, and it's good to be with you again. This is Let the Bands Play, brought to you from the studios of 3CR in Melbourne. It's heard throughout the nation via the internet, distributed by the Community Radio Network, and also heard on digital radio in Melbourne. I'll begin with the Grimthorpe Cavalry Band from South Yorkshire. It was formed in 1917 as a leisure activity for the workers at the Cavalry by members of the disbanded Cudworth Cavalry Band. The band's national contest successes are legendary and it's won international fame. Let's hear March from a Moorside Suite by Gustav Holst.

March from a Moorside Suite, played by the Grimthorpe Colliery Band. The Deutschmeister Band dates back to Vienna in the 1740s. In the five pieces I'm featuring in this program, its conductor is Julius Hermann, who took over in 1931. He achieved great success, but the World War II curtailed its musical activities. However, he reunited the Deutschmeister Band in 1945. A highlight occurred in 1961 at the historic summit meeting between John F. Kennedy and Nikita Khrushchev in Vienna. President Kennedy requested a performance of the Kaiserjäger March under Hermann's direction. We'll now hear the John Philip Sousa March, the Washington Post.

The Washington Post, played by the Deutsche Meister Band. And now we'll hear the excellent GUS Footwear Band, founded in 1933 in Kettering, England. It'll play the Pendine March, composed by Richard Martin. Well, that was the pseudonym used by the famous Harry Mortimer OBE, who conducts this recording.

The Pendine March, performed by the GUS Footwear Band. Now the Deutschmeister Band will play Vienna Remains Vienna, a march by the 19th century Austrian composer Johann Schrammel.

That was the Deutsche Master Band playing Vienna Remains Vienna. Next is another performance by the GUS Footwear Band. It's the Post Horn Polka. A post horn was a brass musical instrument used by guards of mail coaches in the 18th and 19th centuries.

Oh, good piece of music, that. The GUS Footwear Band with the Posthorn Polka. Now it's the Deutschmeister Band again to play Egerland's Regimental March, composed in 1891 by Wendelin Kopetzky, a Bohemian military bandmaster and composer of marches and polkas, who is best known for this march.

And we just heard Egerland's Regimental March, played by the Deutschmeister Band. Now, every now and then I delve into national anthems of various countries, and tonight we're going to hear the anthem of Japan.

I hope you enjoyed hearing the Japanese national anthem. It was played by an unidentified band. The next musical item, known in English as Always Merry, was composed by the Austrian tenor Franz Hofmann. We'll hear it played by the Deutschmeister Band.

The splendid Always Merry, played by the Deutschmeister Band. Now it's time for the Sousa Spot, the weekly spot wherein we celebrate the great marches composed by the American John Philip Sousa. We'll hear his Bullets and Bayonets. Sousa dedicated this 1918 composition to the officers and men of the US Infantry. It's going to be played by the Eastman Wind Ensemble, conducted by Frederick Fennell.

Bullets and Bayonets by John Philip Sousa, played by the Eastman Wind Ensemble and conducted by Frederick Fennell. You're listening to Let the Bands Play, brought to you from the studios of 3CR in Melbourne. It's broadcast.

And also heard on digital radio in the Melbourne metropolitan area. And now for the fifth and final contribution by the Austrian Deutschmeister Band, it's Imperial Riflemen, composed by Rudolf Kammerer.

The Deutschmeister Band played Imperial Riflemen. I hope you enjoyed hearing the Deutschmeister Band tonight. We've had five different performances. They're very good, aren't they? Beating Retreat is a military ceremony signalling the end of a day's fighting, marked by drummers and bands performing at sunset. Originating in the 16th century to call soldiers back to camp, it now serves as a formal pageant for lowering flags and closing the garrison gates. We'll hear the massed bands of the Household Division playing Lord of the Dance.

Lord of the Dance, played by the Mashed Bands of the Household Division. I was just sent a little video of my gorgeous granddaughter marching round her household with her daddy. So she's enjoying what the bands play, and I hope you are too. And now it's time for the Sacred Music Spot. The French composer César Franck's gorgeous Parnas Angelicus, Bread of Angels, was based on the second last stanza of a hymn written by St. Thomas Aquinas. Luciano Pavarotti sings it, so we know this will be good.

Parnas Angelica, sung by Luciano Pavarotti. That chap can sing, can't he? We'll hear Trafalgar from the 2002 Beating Retreat ceremony. Trafalgar was composed by the German composer Wilhelm Zell in 1908, and this march celebrates the British naval victory led by Admiral Horatio Nelson at the Battle of Trafalgar in 1805.

Trafalgar, played very well indeed by the massed bands of the Household Division. Let's now hear the Franz Schubert composition Marche Militaire, played by Men of Brass. This British brass ensemble, formed in the 1950s, was conducted by Harry Mortimer.

And that grand music was the Marche Militaire by Franz Schubert, played by Men of Brass. Dear band fans, I'll bid you goodbye with the next track. It's the overture from the Gilbert and Sullivan operetta Iolanthe, played by Men of Brass. Very good music indeed. I'm Murray McInerney, and I hope you've enjoyed my selection of band music tonight. And I'll be with you again next week.

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3: Hi, I'm your co-host today, sitting in for Pat Mitchell Worley, and my name is Thomas Crittens.
2: And I'm Jared J.B. Boyd.
3: This week on Bill Street Caravan, we have the incredible jazz stylings of J.D. Warren and The Rudiment, live from the Green Room in Crosstown Arts.
2: Grammy-nominated blues man Guy Davis will be with us to deliver an installment of the Blues Hall of Fame, an exploration of the lives of the pioneers and innovators enshrined in the Blues Hall of Fame, here in Memphis, Tennessee, brought to you by the Blues Foundation.
3: That's all coming up right now on Bill Street Caravan.
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2: Today on the show, we've got a group that, you know, I'm a little ashamed to say, I missed their big moments here in Memphis, and they've gotten away from our scene, and here they are returning again to share what they've learned.
3: True that, JB, man. As is true, a lot of times some of the greatest talents that we have in this city are nurtured here, and a lot of times they leave and go find success in other music areas and are very successful, and Jeremy Warren and Dermill are no different.
2: You know, it's actually something that I really appreciate. I really enjoy traveling to another place, going out to see music at a arena, at a club, whether it be a big show or something more intimate. And if you ever get the opportunity to go backstage, you'd be surprised who you might know. If it comes down to Memphis, it might be a front of house person, might be a back of house person, someone doing lights, someone doing sound, the person running the club, the person who put up the money to promote it. And this is really a treat when people can come home and show what they know and not only express how much their travels abroad have meant to their career, but how much Memphis has meant to being able to create that foundation of their sound.
3: Yeah, JB, man, I think that's one thing we truly benefit from, and that all those musicians and singers and artists who do develop here and then go find success elsewhere, when they do come home, a lot of them tend to do come home and tribute to the city that raised and made them and contribute right back to the music economy and music scene that's happening here, even when they're based somewhere else. And Jeremy and DeMille did that in this case. I mean, they're up in the Eastern Seaboard and East Coast, and they're doing making some noise. They played, I know we'll hear about in the interviews and later on, who they've been affiliated and involved with. So definitely glad to have some top-tier talent like these guys and good friends of mine, to be honest with you, back home and doing their thing.
2: Well, that's very special just for you to sit in that seat, to have seen how they've grown and developed over the years. You know, I have to go ahead and put this secret out there. You know, I'm a young cat, you know what I mean? So if the timeline serves me correctly, I believe that these two were making big noise, major noise in Memphis, probably when I was in middle high school age. And just when I was moving back home to be able to do what I'm doing now, it was right when they were leaving to chart their new path and create a new legacy. But, you know, not only had we kind of like two ships passing in the night, you know, a lot of the places that they play in New York are also spots that I've been able to see firsthand. And I don't want to have a too pie in the sky perspective on this, but I think that they've left quite an impact on all the places and spaces that they've touched in New York, because I still felt their energy when I was rolling through.
3: Most definitely, man. And I think the listeners of Bill Street Caravan will get a taste on today's episode when they hear just the quality and the seriousness and the professionalism these guys have inside their art form. I mean, that you can tell that they've got 10,000 hours plus on that they're pouring into it. And like you said, no matter where they go, they keep leaving marks, man. Like you mentioned earlier, I happened to catch them in a particular time in their career where they were still in Memphis at the bottom of the Westin Hotel downtown, and they were bringing the jazz. You got to think, you know, here in Memphis, especially years and years ago, jazz has always been a serious art form and contributor to Memphis music and Memphis culture, but it just doesn't get that same billing historically. But here you got Jeremy and DeMille, who were kind of bringing it, you know, they're young, they're bringing an updated take on it, but still being true to the roots of it. And they're performing in downtown Memphis in the heart of the R&B and the blues and the rock that goes on every night. And they were holding their own. So I've watched them truly perfect it. I mean, they're no different than the other rock stars who come up playing in the bars and just getting their hours in and getting their fan base up until they go somewhere else and then they ascend. So congrats to those two.
2: Absolutely. You've got Jeremy, the drummer, and his wife, Darmel, a singer. As you mentioned, you know, if I could touch on that jazz history, you know, a lot of these guys who are from Memphis, historically, your Hank Crawfords, your Charles Lloyds, for these gentlemen, the blues and the jazz is all the same. Someone who's known for soul, like a Willie Mitchell, he and his band, they still have to learn and have to know the jazz chops. You know, our soul legacy is built on top of that repertoire.
3: Yeah.
2: And these artists that come from Memphis, the artists that are bred from this area, they understand how all those different art forms connect, but they also understand how to be fluent and flexible because you can't box them in like Al Capone would say, you know, and this group truly lives that for sure.
3: Yeah, man, and I think a part of that fingerprint that you mentioned of being versed in so many different styles, we got to give a little credit to the Southern Church and the Baptist Church and the Black Church scene that is so prevalent in Memphis and in the South. Part of Darmel's story, she credits her church upbringing with a lot of her vocal training, and she went on to sing with so many other nationally renowned gospel artists, but also artists in other genres. And that's one thing, if you ever visit the Black Church in Memphis or any other city, you'll hear, man, the band is really playing like fusion, fusion gospel, rootsy blues, you know.
2: A little hip-hop on top.
3: A little hip-hop on top. I mean, serious. You have to be, in today's musician, really all throughout time, you do have to be versed in the multiple genres as you're praising the Lord on your timbral instrument. So you get to hear a lot of influences in their music, and it provides a fresh sound, a great representation of the sounds coming out of Memphis and spreading all across the U.S. and the globe. Shout out to J.D. Warren and the Rudiments.
2: Well, here they are, J.D. Warren and the Rudiments, live on Bill Street Caravan.

was really sick. I was really sick. I mean, granted, part of it is my fault. I was enjoying all this good Memphis food and got sick. But don't worry about that part. But I knew that it was the enemy trying to get in the way. And I said, you know what? I'm determined to be on this stage, coming in here crawling and all. Because I knew that I was going to come here and give him all the glory.

0: Dr. J.
1: That was J.D. Warren and the Rudiment live on Bill Street Caravan.
2: We'll be back with more music from J.D. Warren and the Rudiment in a bit.
3: Up next, Grammy-nominated bluesman Guy Davis takes us through the life histories of the pioneers and innovators enshrined in the Blues Hall of Fame. 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
4: They called him the Brinkley Flash after his hometown in Arkansas. That was him streaking through the sky from Houston to Little Rock and New Orleans to Chicago back during the early months of World War II. He set the night on fire. That's how it looked, anyway. Really, Louis Jordan was a roughed-up showbiz veteran pushing 40. His slick lavender suit covered up a back brace that kept Louis from collapsing on stage over his torn stomach muscles. You're done, so let the good times roll. 5 years earlier found Louis Jordan about to start the smallest big band of all time. He just didn't know it yet. For the moment, Louis still played alto sax in the Chick Webb Orchestra. The leader was a dwarf with an ill temper and chronic tuberculosis. Louis knew this gig couldn't last forever, and he planned his way out. He figured everybody else in the band saw Chick's time drawing near. They'd jump at the chance to join his new Louis Jordan big band, he hoped. Chick Webb spent too much time in the hospital to know about Louis' little mutiny until it happened, he hoped. Louis' sudden surge in ambition was half Chick's fault anyway. Chick let Louis take vocals on a few numbers. Those turns at the microphone changed Louis. He found himself in the spotlight for the first time and instantly developed a strong preference for its glorious luminescence over the shadows of the reed section. He needed to be there. Chick really just wanted to rest his star attraction, the band's female lead singer. He had no intention of boosting Louis Jordan's career. Louis had a little thing going with the lady vocalist, and that's where he took the first big step of his plan. He bought her a gift and headed for her hotel room to pop the question. You wanna run off together with my orchestra? After she signed on, everybody else would fall right in line, he hoped. Louis had a sweet, warm voice, like peach brandy. Something about him glowed, his eyes, his hair, his smile. He got to the singer's room and knock-knocked his way in. She was younger and every bit as radiant as Louis. She pretty well carried the Chick Webb group. She knew it, too. Her name was Ella Fitzgerald. She opened the door to Louis Jordan's beaming face, his honey mellow voice saying, "Brought you this." She saw Louis holding a manicure set. She had no interest in it, but he dropped his gift in her hand. "I don't want your toenail clippers," Ella said and tossed it back at Louis. She had already moved on to gemstones and fur. Louis stepped toward her, but she smacked him right across his face and closed the door with him outside it. "Scram,
5: baby, come on and knock me a kiss."
4: Louis arrived at the theater for the show that night with Ella's slap still stinging his cheek. They were playing the RKO in Boston. Not only was Chick Webb out of the hospital, to Louis' surprise, but there he stood in his white tux, all 4 foot two of him, tapping his baton on the dressing room floor. Louis hadn't foreseen this any more than he expected to see Jefferson, the dude he replaced in Chick's band, standing right there too. Chick's illness subtracted nothing from his orneriness. The little man really didn't need to say a word, but he spoke anyway. "You're fired." Louis tried to protest and Chick cut him down. "You're getting off easy. I should drown you." So Louis's plan crashed and sunk. He had no job. For his new orchestra, he had no bookings, no financial backing, no band leading experience. Of course, the lack of band leading experience didn't really count against him. He had no band. It was the sort of failure dreams are made from.
5: "I wonder, could I depend on you, baby? How about that?"
4: Back in his Harlem flat, Louis scraped together the pieces of his career. He had the radio on. He heard Ella singing, a tisket, a tasket. It sounded too good for words. Louis asked himself, what kind of country fool tries to win Ella Fitzgerald with some nail clippers? Was he trying to tell her she needs grooming? Louis just started laughing. He tried to give this woman nail clippers. He laughed so hard his hernia split with pain. He had to embrace the situation. He had to embrace himself. He was a country fool trying to be city cool. And it dawned on him, there had to be a few hundred thousand more of those across Harlem who'd relate. This became the basis of Louis' formula. It fueled the persona he'd bring to the stage and jukebox with songs like Salt Pork, West Virginia, Ain't Nobody Here But Us Chickens, Beans and Cornbread.
0: Beans and Cornbread had a fight. Beans knocked Cornbread out of sight. Beans. Cornbread said, now that's all right.
4: Before dawn, his wife brought home 20 bucks from dancing in the cabarets. She heard that the Elks Rendezvous had a search going for a new band. With his severance from Chick, Louis could rent 5 uniforms. If he could only afford 5 pieces, that's what his band was going to be, the world's smallest big band. The Elks Rendezvous glimpsed the future of showbiz in his dynamic performances. He choreographed dance steps and pantomime for each number. He could sing straight out of a sax solo on the same breath while kicking high like he's on a chorus line. He wrote dazzlingly clever lyrics about down-home life, making fun of everyone's put-on sophistication, along with his own. I'm the Brinkley Flash, he'd say. Brinkley plus Flash. The man who wooed Ella Fitzgerald with toenail clippers, he might have added. His worst maneuver became the very core of his identity. Folks were about to go crazy for him. They just didn't know it yet. Louis knew he was good, but the complete bedlam he saw on his first tour caught him unprepared. From the stage in Houston, he watched intense jubilation explode through the audience. Louis Jordan and his Timpani Five spun and kicked their way through a high-voltage set.
6: Caledonia! Caledonia! I want to make your big head so hot, ma.
4: Black couples, white couples, and Mexican couples stormed the dance floor, twirling and swinging, mixing so fast he couldn't tell color anymore. Louis loved it. The manager thought he had a riot on his hands, though. He saw all these mixed groups toasting each other and thought they were about to start smashing beer bottles. He had no choice but to close the dance floor. Louis gained such wide popularity and power over the next few years, he would demand unsegregated seating and dancing for his shows. Any promoter who wanted to make a withdrawal from this cash machine would abide. 3 nights from Houston in New Orleans, Louis' show at the Rhythm Club looked like a cross between a wild drunken orgy and a Wild West ballroom brawl. Fans' response to Louis on the road forecast a chain of hit records. G.I. Jive and the crossover smash, Is You Is or Is You Ain't My Baby, which made the top 3 in pop, R&B, and country western sales.
7: Is you is or is you ain't my baby.
4: His most distinctive numbers drew from the small town kid poorly comprehending city life, like the time he fell in love with a drag queen and didn't know it. His energy and brilliance had no limit. Of the 12 singles Louis released in 1946, none charted lower than number 3. Fans loved the new style. The small band sounded like a revolution after decades of big band music. The Brinkley Flash hit the entertainment world like a big bang. The universe before Louis, where big bands ruled, gave way to the universe after Louis of superstar personalities. Critics came along much later to label Louis a novelty, but the real geniuses of American music know the truth. Louis was an original. Chuck Berry, Fats Domino, B.B. King, James Brown, and Ray Charles go back to one place. They all could tell you where they were the first time they saw Louis Jordan. They are before Louis, where big bands ruled, gave way to the universe after Louis of superstar personalities. Critics came along much later to label Louis a novelty, But the real geniuses of American music know the truth. Louis was an original. Chuck Berry, Fats Domino, B.B. King, James

a lead singer with a four-piece band, was emulated thousands of times in rock and roll after he made it popular. But no matter how bright the Brinkley Flash shined, he never forgot that slap across the face. Though Chick Webb didn't survive to see Louie conquer, the Flash did reunite with his old flame from the big band.

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For more information on the Blues Foundation, go to blues.org.

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1: We're back, and if you just tuned in, we're hanging out with the incredible jazz stylist, J.D. Warren and the Rudiment.
3: Yes, sir. Incredible is one of the accurate words to be used to describe Jeremy and Darrell and J.D. Warren and the Rudiment and their sound, man. I'll tell you one thing in listening back to the audio from the show, man, and one thing that really struck me, I'm listening to the drum track, and they're playing jazz and singing jazz, but they're incorporating, he's got a track, you know, drum tracks going, which is kind of a modern thing, and a lot of times, usually in the show, especially in hip-hop music production, you do have drum tracks rolling along with live music instrumentation, so I thought that was a beautiful update to some jazz music, man, and having a modern music technology elements as a part of the show, man, and yet they're still delivering what's true to the art form.
1: They've got flow, too. You can hear that hip-hop right on top of that. That's like the icing on the cake when, you know, I spoke with Jeremy about why they incorporate that spoken word element into their music, and he says, you know, he wants it to be relevant to everybody, that anyone who comes and sees them play, that they'll walk away with at least something that woke them up and said, all right, now that's my style of stuff right there. It's an incredible mix and blend that they've been able to accomplish.
3: Yes, sir, man. I definitely wish Jeremy and Demerrill much success as they continue doing the work in their field. And I know you guys talked about in the interview, Jeremy's pretty clear on his vision for his music and for the music he is proud to play. But he's got some real training. He's got some college training in jazz. I know you're going to get into that with the interview, but I did want to let the audiences know now that, I mean, he went to the University of Memphis, I think, on a full jazz scholarship, and that contributed greatly to his success today, right?
1: Yes, he's originally from Little Rock, Arkansas, which when I think about the Memphis sound and how it travels, you know, of course, I think that Memphis is like the center of the universe. So
3: it is.
1: Yeah, okay, as long as you agree with me. And if you are listening from elsewhere out on planet Memphis, wherever that may be, from Paris to Italy to Australia and all back around, that's planet Memphis there. So

0: Little Rock certainly is just up the road. And when you think of these towns that have grown in the wake of Memphis's leadership as a hub in the South, I think of cities like Little Rock, like Birmingham, like Jackson, Mississippi. And of course, they have their own thing. I want to give them credit for having their own thing. But a lot of our musicians have created outposts in some of these places, and a lot of people from those kind of feeder cities have come to Memphis on their journey and their path to elsewhere. And so I'm proud to think of someone like a Jeremy Warren, like a Mulgrew Miller, like a Jason Isbell, that have come to Memphis for college and have created their own musical legacy that is a shining example of what you can do beyond your education at the University of Memphis, but also is a bit of a testament and a small nugget of that alumni resource network.
1: Yeah, man, great point. And I think it's important that we do highlight that when we're talking about music, because we're talking about Memphis music, if you are an up-and-coming artist or have an interest or you pursue anything in music, man, the planet of Memphis has so much to offer that it is vital to the budding musicians. So like you just mentioned, we've got a university here in the University of Memphis that's got the Rudy E. Scheidt School of Music. That is, I mean, I dare use the word, seems like it's churning out a high-level talent, award-winning talent. And I don't think J.D. Warren and the Rudiment are any different. If he's not already awarded, he's well on his way. And that'll be another feather in the planet of Memphis's cap as well as the University of Memphis. But that is what we seek to do here at Beale Street Caravan, just kind of shine the light on the culture of this city. It's not accidentally that so much great musical talent is coming from here. There is a live music infrastructure here. There is a music education infrastructure here, and we're always working on those things. And Beale Street Caravan is definitely glad to be a part of that infrastructure, and we're going to do everything we can to keep shining light on artists just like J.D. Warren and Jermell, man.
0: So many of those music programs are incredible, and also the music business program at the University of Memphis there. And it's amazing to see how much of their exuberance and their love for not just music, but music business and music industry has great implications and ripple effects throughout our community, on the stage, in the studio, and on paper and legislation with Grammy U and some of those other programs that engage young people in those positions to be able to not only use their voice from a performance standpoint, but to use their voice to be advocates for artists elsewhere. So I think that's incredible, and we're excited that we can have people to point to like Jeremy and Dermell when we talk about that experience.
1: Excellent point, JB. And speaking of Jeremy and Dermell, why don't we get right back to some music? Let's go right back to the green room at Crosstown Arts for more music from J.D. Warren and the Rudiment.

0: Y'all give it up for everybody. Everybody.
1: We're here on Bill Street Caravan with J.D. Warren and The Rudiment. Jeremy and Dermel, how are y'all doing?
2: Doing good.
3: Doing pretty good. Pretty good.
1: Wonderful. Well, we are so excited to feature y'all because, you know, we do a lot based on the Memphis sound and the music of the region. And y'all have been incredible guests to Memphis from way out over in New York City. Jeremy, yeah, tell me about your side of that story.
2: Well, I grew up in Little Rock, Arkansas. I moved to Memphis and after I graduated high school in 2003. I was a student at the University of Memphis, playing around town a lot. I hooked up with Dennis Adams, and I was playing the sax on Sundays for a few years. And they started the Jazz at the Blue. I don't know if the Blue was still there. And in the Westin, but we were doing that every Saturday night. He asked me if I wanted my own night. I was like, sure. It started with just a trio. I was dating Dermel at the time when I met her at church. I just had a trio, keys, bass, and drums. And one day I asked her to sing, and everybody loved her singing. So I was like, okay, let's keep it going with this. And so that's where it all started. And so once I finished at University of Memphis, I wanted to go get my master's at New York University. So that's how I moved here to New York, and I moved here in 2013. And so we kind of continued where we started on Beale Street all those years ago. We continued it here in New York City.
1: How was it hitting the ground running? You know, for one, it ain't necessarily easy to live and work in Memphis, but I can only imagine the adjustment of just doing life stuff in a new city, in the big city, but also being able to make sure once you got your life stuff handled that you can get back to your passion and to let people know about the music that you're making. Was it a difficult adjustment?
3: It was difficult at first, yes, because you can sing and sit in different places and play at different places, and they'll say, oh, you have great talent, but in New York, it's more of a competition type environment. And it's like, okay, you're good. And if you're good, you could come in and take my gig. So I'm going to try to ice you so that you don't make it. So it was kind of like that dog eat dog world type dynamic when we first moved. But it was just a matter of one person giving us an opportunity. And Jeremy was here for about a few months before I moved because we were engaged at this point. But I was still looking for a job, and I didn't want to move with my children without having a job in place. So I took the job, and I moved January of 2014. He moved, I think, August of 2013, and I came January of 2014. And on my first day here, we went to a show at the Red Rooster. And I asked the guy, you know, hey, do you let people sit in? Because they were good, and we were having a good time. And he said, no, sorry, this is more of a show. It's not a jam session. He said, but maybe you could come back another time. And I said, okay. And then he didn't at first let Jeremy play drums, but he did let me sing. And when he let me sing, he added me to his band. And by adding me to his band, he eventually needed a drummer, and then that's how Jeremy got in the fold. And then from there, things just took off because we were playing with a lot of different musicians.
1: Well, what's next for you individually and as a group?
3: I always like doing different things. I'm still doing a what they call Hope Rising Gospel Celebration that's in the park, where they give food to the homeless, clothes, things of that nature. It's a community event, but then we're giving hope to the community by spreading cheer and singing gospel tunes and having exhortation and things of that nature. I do that every year. This is my third or fourth year doing it, and I really enjoy it. It's a really beautiful event. I am just looking to, I'm always moving and busy. So I thank God that I'm busy. and they're always with different people. We have a guy here, a promoter here named Gregory Burris. He does a lot of different events, a lot of festivals. We just did a festival with him in the park. And then we have a couple more coming up with him. And so he keeps us booked and busy. So just doing a little things here or there, just being grateful that we have work.
1: We're excited to be cheering you on, Jeremy and Jermell. Thank you so much for being on the Street Caravan, and we're wishing you all the best of luck, and thanks for putting on and representing Memphis.
3: Absolutely. We have to do that everywhere we go.
1: Come on now. All right. Well, we'll talk to y'all soon.
3: All right. Thank you.
4: 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Warren and The Rudiment, live on Bill Street Caravan.

0: You're on the Community Radio Network. 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
1: I'm Debbie Russ with the BBC News. The Israeli military has confirmed for the first time that its troops opened fire on a car carrying the five-year-old Palestinian girl, Hend Rajab, who was killed with six relatives in Gaza in 2024. The IDF is opening a criminal investigation into their deaths and the killing of two paramedics sent to rescue her. A separate inquiry will examine the killing of 15 emergency and aid workers in Rafah last year. Our international editor, Jeremy Bowen, has more details.
2: In these particular cases, the evidence was so overwhelming that something really terrible had happened, that the Israelis had set about the ambulances and the ones that the little girl Hind Rajab was in a way that was not justified, it appeared, by any military necessity. And that's when the explanation put forward by soldiers started to unwind. But, you know, this is just a step in the process. It is not an admission of any kind of responsibility or guilt.
1: Israel's far-right National Security Minister Itamar Ben-Gvir has posted a video of himself online in which he shows an area under construction where what he calls terrorists will be put to death. Mr. Ben-Gvir spearheaded a recent law which makes hanging the default sentence in military courts for deadly terror attacks.
3: This is the structure. This is where terrorists will be put to death. Hanging rope, observation cells where victims of crime can watch. You'll see in the US, by the way, we're making what we promised happen. Look, some laughed and were disparaging, but the structure is starting to be built.
1: Warren Bull reporting. Archaeologists in Sri Lanka have found 17 gold-plated Buddha statues at a UNESCO World Heritage Site, believed to have been a monastery centuries ago. The small statues are estimated to be about 1,300 years old. Ambarasanati Rajan has more details.
4: The rare find came during excavations of a rampart of the Abhayagiri temple complex in the central Sri Lankan town of Anuradhapura, an ancient capital of the island nation. An official said this was the most significant discovery in the archaeologically protected area in more than three decades. Officials said further testing was required to determine the historical period the statues belonged to. The heritage site is believed to have been a monastery more than 2,000 years ago.
1: President Trump says he expects to meet North Korean leader this year in what would be their first encounter of his second term. The comments come hours after Kim Jong-un's sister, Kim Yo-jong, said she knew nothing of Mr. Trump's claim that the two leaders had been in contact. She said their personal relationship remained good, but accused Washington of continuing a hostile policy towards Pyongyang. World News from the BBC. Liberia's former Vice President, Jewel Howard Taylor, has reported to police for questioning after being named a person of interest in an investigation into a multi-million dollar cocaine seizure. She was stopped as she prepared to fly to Ghana and told to report to police headquarters. No charges against her have been announced. The US pharma giants Moderna and Merck say the trial of a personalised vaccine treatment has shown signs of preventing skin cancer from returning and spreading to other parts of the body. The news has sent shares in both firms soaring. Thomas Becker has more details.
5: The treatment consists of a combination of an mRNA vaccine and immunotherapy. It is based on the same technology behind the COVID-19 vaccines and works by completely removing a patient's tumour through surgery and finding a unique mutational fingerprint. This is then used to teach the body to make specific proteins to fight the return of melanoma. Scientists have been working for years on developing mRNA treatments against cancer. This is the first time research has shown positive results in a late-stage trial.
1: The Australian tennis star Nick Kyrgios has been provisionally suspended after testing positive for cocaine. The former Wimbledon finalist provided a sample at the Mallorca Open in June, which contained traces of the drug. The International Tennis Integrity Agency says Kyrgios has been suspended since the 4th of August and has not appealed. Kyrgios says he made a huge mistake and takes full responsibility. Astronomers have discovered what they describe as the fastest star ever observed in our galaxy. The star, which is travelling at 25,000 kilometres a second, is orbiting the supermassive black hole at the heart of the Milky Way. Scientists say its proximity to that, rather than its speed, means they can use it as a probe to visualise how gravity is acting on space and time. BBC News.
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Good morning, and a very big welcome to Good Morning Country, coming to you on the Community Radio Network. And we're broadcasting throughout Australia through your local community radio station. I'm Heather Farrell, broadcasting from my hometown of Horsham, here in the heart of the Wimmera region of Western Victoria. If you take a look on the map, we're about halfway between Melbourne and Adelaide on the main Western Highway. It's Thursday morning. Yes, Thursday morning comes around quickly, doesn't it? 20th of August 2026. And I certainly hope you're waking up to a ripper day. Our CD giveaway competition today is for Terry Bennett's album A Bushman's Farewell. And yes, it was an album of the week just a couple of weeks ago, so very hot off the press. I'll let you know when we open up that competition line for A Bushman's Farewell by Terry Bennett's. But just so you've got it, the number for Thursdays only is 0447 349 055. No calls just yet, and in all 22 minutes time we've got the Rural Livestock Report coming up, so got a little bit to do this morning, but predominantly it's mainly all music. And talking music, there's a track I always start with of a Thursday morning. It's called My Old Friend by Gina Jeffries and Tanya Kernighan. And welcome to all our old friends.

Vaping is everywhere these days, but how much do we really know about what it's doing to our bodies? I'm Dr. Jody Moller, and I research vaping and its effects on the human body. Can vaping really help people quit cigarettes? What are the health risks? And what don't we know yet? Science helps us move beyond opinions and towards evidence that gives us answers to these questions. There are 2,500 events this National Science Week. 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

Lisa Yerkin and Josh Cunningham there with Joy Roller. We had Heaven Is My Woman's Love by Cold Joy and our opening track, My Old Friend by Gina Jeffries and Tanya Kernighan. Coming up next, the French Family Band with Just a Little Love. And it wouldn't be nice if this whole world could spread just a little bit more love.

Well, that was Sarah Storer with Under Darwin Stars. We had Jed and Judy Hintz prior to that with Old Gumtree Waltz, and the French Family Band with Just a Little Love. Coming up very shortly, we've got the Rural Livestock Report, and after the Rural Livestock Report, it's back to more music on Good Morning Country.

Welcome to your daily market update powered by Auctions Plus, Australia's largest ag marketplace. I'm Sam McDonald with today's report. Sheep numbers at Forbes lifted this week with agents yarding 41,300 head. Lamb numbers increased to 32,400 and quality was similar to that of the previous sale. There was good numbers of finished trade and export lambs available along with a handy penning of merinos. The usual buyers were present and competing in a cheaper market. There was 4,600 new season lambs penned, and these sold from $260 to $300 a head. Old lambs slipped $4 to $8 a head, with trade weights selling from $252 to $300 a head. Heavies to 26 kilos sold from $290 to $320, with export lambs receiving from $318 to $413 a head. Carcass prices averaged $1,075 to $1,214 per kilo. Merino lambs ranged from $220 to $286 a head. Cattle numbers at CTLX Carcall lifted by 700 for a mixed quality yarding. There were more cattle in better condition, but there was also a plainer tail. Feeders were well supplied, and there was a good selection of trade cattle. Grown steers and bullocks were limited, and there was only a small run of prime heavy grown heifers. Around 350 cows were penned. Added competition on heavy feeders made them stronger in an otherwise cheaper market. Weaner steers were 10 cents softer, reaching 595 cents, and heifers lost 5 cents, topping at 505 cents per kilo. The medium weight feeder steers were 11 cents on average softer, with better shaped steers selling from 486 to 577 cents, and the heavy feeder were 10 to 15 cents stronger and ranged from 500 to 573 cents per kilo. Medium weight heifers were 20 cents softer, ranging from 451 to 525 cents, and the heavy weights were firm, reaching 530 cents per kilo. Most of the trade cattle range between 460 and 480 cents per kilo. Grown steers and bullocks lost 3 cents and sold from 430 to 460 cents, and the prime grown heavy heifers were firm to 5 cents softer, ranging from 430 to 455 cents per kilo. The cows were back 3 to 5 cents, with heavy weights selling from 375 to 412 cents. And the lean two-score cows selling from 320 to 381 cents. For cows, back to the paddock. That concludes today's market update, brought to you by Auctions Plus, dedicated to connecting ag.

Good morning and welcome back to Good Morning Country. Coming to you on the Community Radio Network, I'm Heather Farrell, broadcasting out of Horsham in Western Victoria this morning. And it is Thursday, the 20th of August, and I certainly hope as you wake up around Australia that you're waking up to a fantastic day. We've got our CD giveaway competition today, and it's an album that we recently had as our album of the week. It's by Terry Bennett, and it's called A Bushman's Farewell. Now, no calls just yet, but I will give you the number that you need to dial for Thursdays only, and it is a different number to the rest of the working week. So that number is 0447 349 055. Please, no calls just yet. We've got plenty of work to do this morning. We've got a little

0: catching up to do and some sponsor announcements that while she hasn't been able to put to air due to his computer issues. So we'll do that bit of a catch up and then we will be all music. So yeah, let's get this jukebox cranked up and let's get moving.
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2: 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I'm Professor Jason Sharples, and my work with fire and the environment follows on from what Indigenous Australians have been doing for thousands of years. 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

Troy Cassadale, Things I Carry Around. And we started out the bracket with Patsy and Dave, and this one featured James Blundell and called I'm Suddenly Old. I'm going to play two in a row with the same subject matter coming up next. First one's by Craig Lloyd and it's called Little Country Store, and it features Marilyn Carter.

Norma O'Hara Murphy with Drifting Down the Darling, and we had our two songs about the old-fashioned corner stores, and the first one was called Little Country Store by Craig Lloyd, and it featured Marilyn Carter. Second one was The Corner Store by Justin Landers. Just a reminder of the phone number for our album of the week. Sorry, it's actually a CD giveaway competition today. It is an album that was an album of the week a couple of weeks ago, Terry Bennett's new album, A Bushman's Farewell. And the phone number for that giveaway is 0447 349 055. No calls just yet. Please wait until we give you that cue to call in around about 40 minutes time. If you're leaving us at the top of the hour to go to local programming, make sure you tune in again tomorrow morning when Kevin Walsh will be your host, and he'll be broadcasting from the bunker at Harrington in New South Wales. To take us up to the next lot of news and weather, it's Alan Jackson and Who's Cheating Who.

Good morning and welcome to Good Morning Country, coming to you on the Community Radio Network through your local community radio station. I'm Heather Farrell and Good Morning Country, coming to you from my hometown of Horsham in Western Victoria. It's Thursday morning, the 20th of August 2026. In around about half an hour's time, we will have our feature CD giveaway competition. And this morning, the album is A Bushman's Farewell, and it's by Terry Bennett. And we did have it as our album of week just a couple of weeks ago, so it's very hot off the press. Phone number for Thursdays only is 0447 349 055. Please wait until I give you that cue to call and let you know when that competition line is open. But right now, time to find out what the weather's doing from all around this great country of ours.

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1: And we begin with some major centres as we normally do. Brisbane, top of 23 degrees predicted today with a shower or two. Sydney, also 23 but partly cloudy. Canberra, 17 with showers increasing. Melbourne, 18 with a shower or two. Hobart, also 18 but a possible shower there. Adelaide, shower or two, 18. Perth, partly cloudy, 21. Alice Springs, 30 degrees and mostly sunny. Off to Queensland now, Cairns, 26 with a shower or two. Townsville, also 26 but mostly sunny. Mackay, 23 and mostly sunny. Rockhampton, partly cloudy, 26. Hervey Bay, 22 with a shower or two. And Gander, 24 with a shower or two. In New South Wales, Armidale, morning frost, minus one overnight and partly cloudy. Orange, 14 with showers increasing. Yass, 17 with showers increasing. Young, also 17, showers and a possible storm there. Cooma, 16 with a shower or two. Batemans Bay and Bega can both expect a top of 22 degrees and a shower or two. In Griffith, showers with a storm clearing and a top of 17. In Victoria, Mildura, 19, partly cloudy. Swan Hill, partly cloudy, 18. Shepparton, shower or two, 17. Bairnsdale, 19 with showers. And Warrnambool, 15 with showers increasing. In South Australia, Mount Gambier, 15 with showers. Port Pirie and Ceduna, both expecting a top of 19 degrees. And a sunny day in both centres. Tasmania, Newbina, 16 and partly cloudy. Huonville, 17 with a shower or two. And Oatlands, 16 with a shower or two. In the Northern Territory, Darwin, 33 and sunny. In Western Australia, Albany, 17 with a possible shower. Bunbury, shower or two, 18. Karratha, sunny and 30. Newman, partly cloudy and 29. Kununurra, 36 degrees and sunny, and Broome, 29 and sunny. And here in Horsham, we're expecting 15 degrees and showers. And that's your roundup of the weather from all around this great country of ours.
2: 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I'm Professor Jason Sharples. I'm a Bundjalung man, and I'm also a scientist. 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This National Science Week, find your connection to science and get involved with an event near you. 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

a shirt that would blind you, and a rumpled ringer's hat. This old man was country,

is a shame. And I wondered if the battle would ever be again. His pride for his country rang true in every song. And I wondered if the chips were down, I would be as strong.

Dan Perrott with Where Country Is. We had Terry Gordon prior to that with Born to Be a Rolling Stone. And we started out with Diane Lindsay with What's a Bush Ballad. Coming up next, we've got Cliff Berry. And this one's called Rex Dallas Wrote Old Wallerawang.

There's only some saddles and gear, covered by layers of cobwebs and the dust of

Peter Code with The Old Shed, and prior to that it was Cliff Berry with Rex Dallas wrote Old Wallerawang. Well, just a reminder that the phone number for our Thursday morning CD giveaway competition is 0447 349 055. No calls just yet, and if you did miss that number, make sure you've got your pen and paper handy, because I will give it to you another couple of times before we open up that competition line. But right now, to take us up to the next lot of news and weather, it's Ernie Constance, and this one's called The Bush Has Had Enough.

ahead of you. Our CD giveaway competition will follow shortly. You'll get your chance to win Terry Bennett's new album, A Bushman's Farewell. If you happen to have that pen and paper handy, today's competition number is 0447 349 055. No calls right now. I will give you that cue to call just a bit later on. But right now, let's see what the weather's doing from all around Australia.

Good morning and a very big welcome to Good Morning Country. I'm Heather Farrell, Good Morning Country, coming to you today from my hometown of Horsham in Western Victoria. And I certainly hope that as you're waking up around Australia, that you're going to have a wonderful day.

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1: Let's begin with the major centres. Brisbane's expecting a high of 23 degrees and a shower or two. Sydney, 23 and partly cloudy. Canberra, 17 with showers increasing. Melbourne, 18 with a shower or two. Hobart, also 18, but a possible shower there. Adelaide, another one with 18, shower or two. Perth, 21 and partly cloudy. Alice Springs, 30 and mostly sunny. Off to Queensland now. Cairns, 26 with a shower or two. Townsville, mostly sunny, 26. Mackay, mostly sunny, 23. Rockhampton, partly cloudy, 26. Hervey Bay, 22 with a shower or two. Gander, 24 with a shower or two. Off to New South Wales now. Armidale, 18, morning frost with minus one overnight, partly cloudy day. Orange, 14 with showers increasing. Yass, 17 with showers increasing. Young, 17, showers, possible storm. In Cooma, a shower or two, top of 16. Batemans Bay and Bega, both expecting a top of 22 degrees and a shower or two. Griffith, 17 showers with a storm clearing. Off to Victoria now, Mildura, 19 and partly cloudy. Swan Hill, 18 and partly cloudy. Shepparton, 17 with a shower or two. Bairnsdale, 19 with showers. Warrnambool, 15 with showers increasing. In South Australia, Mount Gambier, 15 with showers. Port Pirie and Ceduna, both expecting a sunny day and a top of 19 degrees at both centres. Off to Tasmania now, Newbina, 16 and partly cloudy. Huonville, 17 with a shower or two. And Oatlands, 16 with a shower or two. Off to the Northern Territory now, Darwin, 33 and sunny. In Western Australia, Albany, 17 with a possible shower. Bunbury, 18 with a shower or two. Karratha, 30 and sunny. Newman, 29 and partly cloudy. Kununurra, 36 and sunny. And Broome, also sunny, but a top of 29 there. And here in Horsham, we're expecting a top of 15 degrees and showers. And that's your roundup of the weather from all around this great country of ours.
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1: Time now to find out a little bit more about the CD that we are promoting today. It's Terry Bennett's album, A Bushman's Farewell. The phone number you need to dial to enter that competition is 0447 349 055. No calls just yet. Please wait till I open up that competition line. But right now, take it away, Walshy.
3: Our CD giveaway this morning comes from Terry Bennett's. It's his latest release. It is a 12-track album entitled A Bushman's Farewell. Terry, who's been in the music industry for a whole lot of years, has reached the benchmark. And we'll feature the title of the album. We'll feature another one of the co-writes he has on the album. But folks, if you're inquiring about Terry Bennett's music, you can get it by going to email terrybennettsmusic@gmail.com, or he has a website, all the W's, terrybennettsmusic.com. There is a phone number. You need to get hold of that. You give me a call in the final hour of Good Morning Country when Walshy on the wireless is on. In the meantime, here's that double play from Terry Bennett's.

but determination drives him as he heads out in bush again. His wife and mates are there with him to make sure his wish comes true, to touch again the red earth, out in the air, the famous blue.

0: the number you need to dial for your chance to win Terry Bennett's new album, A Bushman's Farewell, is 0447 349 055. You've got around about 11 and a half minutes to get your entry in before we do take a break while we do the news and weather. That number once again, 0447 349 055. Competition line is now open. Coming up next, we've got a track by Darren Coggan, and this one features Jenny Kane. It's called First Light.
1: May we find each other at first light. 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
1: Well, that was Alan Caswell with There's Nobody There. If your local station is leaving us to go to local programming at the top of the hour, thank you for joining us for Good Morning Country this morning. And please join Kevin Walsh tomorrow morning when he hosts From the Bunker at Harrington. There's just under 4 minutes to get your entry in for our CD giveaway. The number 0447 349 055. Coming up next, it's Sally Jane with Fishing Taught Me Patience.

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2: Good morning, I'm Laura Devoy. The federal government says it's outraged the Israeli government has decided not to pursue criminal proceedings against those responsible for killing Zomi Frankem and her World Central Kitchen colleagues. The aid workers were killed in Israeli strikes on a convoy in Gaza in 2024. Overnight, the Israel Defense Forces said it mistakenly believed the vehicles contained Hamas military operatives, but found the decisions of the commanders did not raise reasonable suspicion of criminal misconduct. In a statement issued this morning, Foreign Minister Penny Wong said the decision falls far short of the accountability Australia expects. Gaming platform Roblox has committed to implementing a range of measures to protect children online from grooming, sexual exploitation and abuse. eSafety says earlier this year it identified gaps in Roblox's safety systems, which allowed adults to send connection requests to children and no option to restrict visibility of children's profiles and biographies. The regulator says while Roblox believes it is meeting its obligations under the Online Safety Act, it has committed to strengthening the settings of children's accounts and preventing adults from contacting unknown children without parental consent. Prosecutors will argue the sentence handed to Aaron Patterson for three counts of murder and one of attempted murder was manifestly inadequate. Patterson was sentenced to life in prison with a non-parole period of 33 years after a jury found her guilty of murdering three relatives and attempting to murder a fourth by feeding them a meal containing death cap mushrooms. Yesterday, the Victorian Court of Appeal heard from Patterson's lawyers, who argued she'd suffered a miscarriage of justice. Today, it'll hear from prosecutors who are appealing the sentence. New data shows a drop in daily smoking rates. According to the Australian Institute of Health and Welfare, 8.3% of people smoked tobacco daily in 2022-23. Last year, that figure was down to 5.6%. The latest National Drug Strategy Household Survey also found a third of people who smoke purchased illicit tobacco in the past 3 months. Australia is turning yellow today to support life-saving cancer research. David Wilson reports.
3: Today marks the 40th Daffodil Day. Run by the Cancer Council, the event sees Australians don yellow daffodils as a symbol of hope, resilience and progress. It also raises money for vital cancer research, support services and patient care. Events are being held across the country and more than 9,000 people are set to participate in the Daffodil Dip, that is going for an early morning swim at the beach or in a pool. The Cancer Council says investment in research help fund advancements in cancer prevention, screening and treatment, which have increased survival rates from 46% in the late 1980s to around 72% today.
2: Astronomers have discovered what they describe as the fastest star ever observed in our galaxy. The BBC's Paddy Maguire has the story.
4: The star, which is travelling at 25,000 kilometres a second, about 100,000 times faster than a commercial jet, is orbiting the supermassive black hole at the heart of the Milky Way. Scientists say its unusual proximity to that, rather than its speed, means they can use it as a probe to visualise how gravity is acting on space and time. Black holes, which lurk at the centre of almost every large galaxy, have a gravitational pull so strong not even light can escape. The researchers hope this star may reveal more about their enigmatic dominance in the universe.
2: Turning to sports, Socceroo Nishan Belupele is heading to Europe. The 25-year-old is transferring from Melbourne Victory to FC Ingolstadt in Germany.
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6: 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I'm Jake. I'll be filling in for Chez. I hope you're feeling better, mate. First off, here's the weather. for Thursday, the 20th of August. Partly cloudy, the chance of morning fog, slight chance of a shower in the north in the late morning and afternoon, near zero chance of rain anywhere else. Light winds becoming northeasterly to 15 to 20 kilometers per hour in the middle of the day, then becoming light in the evening. Overnight temperatures are said to be falling between 5 and 9 degrees, with daylight temperatures reaching between 17 and 23 degrees. We're warming up, people. Coffs Harbour will have a shower or two, then clearing, with a maximum of 21 degrees. Foster will be sunny with a maximum of 23 degrees. Kempsey will be partly cloudy with a maximum of 23 degrees. Port Macquarie will be sunny with a max of 22 degrees. And Taree will be sunny with a maximum of 23 degrees. Really cooking out there. Anyway, time for the Macquarie Coastal Waters forecast from Smoky Cape to Seal Rocks. Winds will be northerly 15 to 20 knots. Seas will be about a meter, increasing to 1 to 1.5 meters around midday. The swell is easterly with 1 to 1.5 meters, tending southeasterly with 1 meter around midday, and the weather will be partly cloudy. Regardless, remember to wear a life jacket as life jackets save lives. And also, remember to check with the marine patrols regarding bar conditions. Anyway, let us get into our first track. Here is Tangerine by Led Zeppelin.

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1: Community service announcement.

And that was Squid by Fancy Weapon. And they're straight out of our hot lot, just like Pond with their track, Roebuck Plains. And then we had a double header of classic rock with Overkill by Men at Work and Tangerine by Led Zeppelin. I hope you heard that one, Mum. It was a lovely track to play early in the morning and very nutritious. Anyway, coming up next, we have Borderline by Tame Impala. Around 7:30, we'll have our Two Bob Raves. 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
1: You better believe it is. And what are we raving about this week? Well, we are raving about Absolutely Live, featuring Absolutely Live recorded albums with Bob Schilling tonight, Thursday at 8 to 10 p.m., which will include live Oz albums from Neil Murray, Live and Rare, Titus, Show Us Your Titters, and Wedding Parties, Anything. They Were Better Live. Incredible album titles there. On the full quid this Saturday, the 22nd of August, Andy Colvin, talks to Jarrah Hicks about community-owned solar power stations. Goulburn has one, Wollongong has one, and Jarrah has tried to get one going in Wingham. So we'll find out if they're any closer to success. Our regular guest, Helen Hanna, will bring us to date with this week's Mid-North Council meeting. Also, we will repeat an interview with Bruce Robertson, president of MAMA, Manning Against Mining Alliance. So if you want to keep abreast to all these community goings on, tune in the 22nd of August with Andy Colvin. Two Bob celebrates 40 years of broadcasting this month, August. AM Music feature albums will be Two Bob's album faves from 1986 to now. It's going to be a smorgasbord of sounds, people. The AM Music album, heard around 10 a.m. today and tomorrow, will be in memory of Paps, who passed away last Saturday. Rest in peace. Monday, we'll have Ian Papworth, Pap and That, from 2017. Tuesday, we'll have Christine Anu, Styling Up, from 1995. Wednesday, we'll have The Cruel Sea with The Honeymoon Is Over, from 1993. Thursday, we'll have Single Gun Theory, Like Stars in My Hands, from 1991. And Friday, we'll have Ed Cooper, Today Wonder, from 1990, sorry. Two Bob's albums of the week from Monday, August 17th, we'll have Don Walker, Love Songs, Don Walker being legendary Cold Chisel songwriter and pianist. The Vernons with Strike Out Again. Kate Miller Heidke, The Kiss and the Abyss, and Putumayo Presents, Party Around the World. And honestly, who doesn't like a little bit of Putumayo? My goodness, they are just literally a smorgasbord of sounds. And if you're not done with hearing my sultry voice, we'll have AM Music after with Matt. 11 a.m. We'll have the first Australian music album, hour, sorry, from

CRN. At 12 p.m., we'll have Midday Magazine with Cam. At 2 p.m., you'll be having Vintage Music with Craig, Barry, Marius, and Graham. I'm thinking it's Marius today. Hello, Marius. And then 4 p.m., you'll be having me again, if you can't get enough of me, with Jake's Jams. At 5:05, you'll have The Wire, courtesy of the Community Radio Network, Driving Home with Nathan. 7 p.m., The Electro Show with Asterix. At 8 p.m., Absolutely Live, Bob Schilling, as mentioned previously. Then 10 p.m., Beale Street Caravan, courtesy of the Community Radio Network. And 11 p.m. onwards, the Community Radio Network, filled with all sorts of good stuff. And that is your raves kept. And there are your raves, people. Speaking of album of the week, here is some tracks from Love Songs, the fifth solo studio album by Don Walker. So let's go into it with Let's All Get Together. 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

0: It's time now for Two Bob's Manning Notice Board.
1: Indeed it is. This week's markets, as written here for the Manning Notice Board, includes Thursday, the 20th of August, Tari Thursday Produce Market. My goodness, I need to be a little more awake here. Tari Thursday Produce Market from 7:30 a.m. to 12 p.m. will be happening at Tari Park Johnny Martin Oval at 27 Macquarie Street. Come on down and say hi. Saturday, the 22nd of August, the Tuncurry Market will be taking place from 8 a.m. to 1 p.m. at John Wright Park. That will be at 12 to 14 Manning Street. Unfortunately, the Old Bar Market has been cancelled for this week due to inclement weather. That's a shame. The Tari Community Kitchen is looking for volunteers. As demand for our service continues, we are seeking additional volunteers to help us maintain and strengthen this important community program. We are looking for community-minded individuals who are willing to assist with tasks such as food preparation, serving meals, and food collection from local supermarkets and businesses. No previous experience is necessary, and volunteering can be a rewarding way to give back to the local community while supporting people experiencing hardship, social isolation, or vulnerability. The Tari Community Kitchen currently serves free meals 6 days a week from Monday to Saturday. It is located at 250 Victoria Street. The kitchen serves over 100 meals daily. The hours are Monday to Friday, 11:30 a.m. to 1 p.m. and Saturday, 11 a.m. to 12:30 p.m. For more information, please phone 02-6539-5900. That is 6539-5900. It also is good to just give back and help those in need. It really is. Tari Community Disabled Expo will be happening on Friday, the 28th of August from 10 a.m. to 1 p.m. at Club Tari. Free community-focused event designed to connect those living with physical, intellectual, or psychological disabilities along with their families and carers, along with local disability service providers and support organizations. It brings together a range of different services from Allied Health, from Allied Health, wellness and therapy providers, mobility equipment, community access and support coordinations, and much more, allowing those living with disability to ask questions for themselves and be empowered. For more information, please call Yasmin Bourne at 0493-272-430. That is 0493-272-430. And last but not least, Linda Gilbert, a recital and masterclass will be happening on Sunday the 30th of August at 2 p.m. with a recital and 4 p.m. with a masterclass at the Tari Adventist Hall at Central Cowper and Gipp Street in Tari. A former local, now international violinist, Linda Gilbert, returns to her Manning Valley hometown to present timeless classics at Tari, followed by a light refreshment and an inspirational student masterclass for all ages and levels. So if you wish to see this very talented violinist along with associate artist Christopher Malik on piano, You can see it at the Tari Adventist Hall in Central Cowper and Gipps Street, Tari, on Sunday the 30th of August at 2 p.m. for the recital. It sounds really good. Anyway, enough chatter from me. Let's get into a Stone Cold classic here with Fairies Wear Boots by Black Sabbath. I mean, it's nearly 8 o'clock, people. We should be ready for this.

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1: Good morning, I'm Laura Devoy. The Foreign Minister will summon Israel's ambassador to Australia after the Israel Defence Forces decided not to pursue criminal proceedings against those responsible for strikes on aid workers in Gaza 2 years ago. Australian Zomi Frankham was among 7 World Central Kitchen workers killed in the strikes. Overnight, the IDF said it mistakenly believed the vehicles contained Hamas military operatives. In a statement, Penny Wong said Australia was outraged by the finding. She says she has directed Australia's ambassador to Israel to convey the government's views directly to Israel. The Commonwealth National Preventive Mechanism has raised concerns about the detention of children at Villawood Immigration Detention Centre. The NPM visited the facility in Sydney in March. In a statement, the Commonwealth Ombudsman says his key concerns include insufficient staffing, hazardous deterioration and disrepair of the built environment, and seemingly free movement of illicit substances. Ian Anderson says he was also worried about children's access to education and the impact of prolonged detention on their well-being. He has made 15 recommendations. The Australian Energy Regulator says growing wind, solar and battery supply helped ease pressure in the energy market. The latest electricity market performance report found wholesale prices fell across all national electricity market regions last year. It says new entry and more diverse ownership of generation is improving competition, but pressures remain at certain times of the day and in particular regions. The regulator's Jared Ball says batteries are increasingly shaping wholesale prices, but alone will not resolve every pressure in the market. A new program for children in youth detention centres aims to help them express themselves through song. The Hear Me Out Music Behind Bars program from the Australian Children's Music Foundation will be undertaking workshops to help children process their experiences by writing music. It begins next month at Cobham Youth Justice Centre in Western Sydney. Speaking to National Radio News, General Manager Francis Georgeson explains the benefits of music for those in youth detention.
2: Through the power of songwriting and putting words on the paper. Through that, we believe that they're able to work through some of the issues that they've got and the life that they've had, and be able to look at that from in a different way, and then that could hopefully provide a pathway through to a better life for them.
1: Chinese state media says a space startup company has successfully recovered the first stage of a reusable rocket on land for the first time. The rocket was launched on Wednesday morning. Its booster then made a controlled descent to a landing site. The BBC's Enbarasin Ithirajan has more details.
3: State media described the recovery as a major breakthrough in China's reusable rocket technology. Landspace now joins Elon Musk's SpaceX and Jeff Bezos's Blue Origin as the only private companies to have landed an orbital-class booster. Space experts say the ability to return, recover and reuse a booster is crucial to reduce costs and make it easier to put satellites into orbit.
1: Turning to sport, in tennis, Nick Kyrgios has been provisionally suspended after testing positive to cocaine at an ATP event in Spain in June. In a statement on social media, Kyrgios said he made a mistake and took full responsibility for it. Cocaine is banned in competition under the tennis anti-doping program, and provisional suspensions are mandatory for positive tests.
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6: 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Here is the weather for Thursday, the 20th of August. Hard to believe we're nearly through August. Sheesh. Anyway, partly cloudy, the chance of morning fog, slight chance of a shower in the north in the late morning and afternoon, near zero chance of rain elsewhere. Light winds becoming north to northeasterly, 15 to 20 kilometers per hour in the day, then becoming light in the evening. Overnight temperatures are falling between 5 and 9 degrees, with daylight temperatures reaching between 17 to 23 degrees. Coffs Harbour will have a shower or two before clearing, with a maximum of 21 degrees. Foster will be sunny, with a maximum of 23 degrees. Kempsey will be partly cloudy with a maximum of 23 degrees. Port Macquarie will be sunny with a maximum of 22 degrees. And Taree will be sunny with a maximum of 23 degrees. On the marine side of things, the weather the waters forecast from Smoky Cape to Seal Rocks. This will be happening until midnight. Winds will be northerly, 15 to 20 knots. Seas would be about 1 meter, increasing to 1.5 meters around midday. Easterly, the swell will be easterly 1 to 1.5 meters, tending southeasterly around 1 meter around midday. And the weather will be partly cloudy. Now, let's get into the music. Here is a double shot from our hot lot. Here is Swap Meet with Sand.

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wasn't that great, cracked actor by the one and only David Bowie. And before that, the wonderful Pretenders with Message of Love. And the double shot from our Hot Lot, Highway by Josh Pike and Sand by Swap Meet. 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

absolute rip snorter there from the short-lived but excellent talk show, which featured the drummer, guitarist, and bass guitarist from Stone Temple Pilots. And before that, we had Generation Landslide by the one and only Alice Cooper. And then we heard Melvins with their take on the Beatles classic I Want to Tell You, and Concrete Blonde was Still in Hollywood. What a good stuff. I couldn't think of anything else to say then, sorry. Anyway, we've got a few more tracks to come. So let's start off with a bit of Regurgitator with Exclamation Point, the song formerly known as...

I'm going to find a cave too. Maybe have a little nap. Anyway, just kidding. That was the Banana Splits with I'm going to find a cave. And before that, we had Rumble by UMI. Then Dead Stick by King Gizzard and the Lizard Wizard. And of course, we had a bit of the old Gurge right there. Anyway, it's getting close to 9 a.m. and the news. So a few, maybe one or two more tracks to play us out. And if you enjoyed what you heard today, I'll be on later at 4 o'clock with Jake's Jams. So see you there. Anyway, here is Gnome with Duke of Disgrace.

Good morning. Welcome to AM Music on 2 Bob Community Radio 104.7 FM. I'm Tom Ferry. I'm filling in for Matt earlier today, and I start off today with The Black Stick from The Cruel Sea. That's from one of the feature albums this week because of it's a 2 Bob fave over the last 40 years, and the album is The Honeymoon Is Over by The Cruel Sea. And that was yesterday's feature, but a particular favourite of mine, that track Black Stick, so I thought I'd start with that today. Just a couple of things today, leading up to 11 o'clock, which is AM Music will go to 11. At 10 we've got today's feature album, which is Single Gun Theory, with an album like Stars in My Hands from 1991. And that'll be played after the 10 o'clock news today. And before we go any further, let's have a weather check. Oh, by the way, thanks to Jake for doing breakfast, filling in for breakfast this morning. And he'll be back this afternoon, as he said, with playing some of his favourite tracks. Just looking at the weather for today, the rest of the day, we're going to get to 23 in Taree today. The winds are becoming northeasterly this afternoon from 50 to 25 kilometres per hour in the early afternoon, then light in the evening. There's no rain forecast for today. Overnight it'll drop to 9 tomorrow morning, getting up to 23 again tomorrow. Partly cloudy tomorrow, not totally sunny. Just a vague chance of some showers later in the day. And looking at the weekend, just to get that up, it's partly cloudy on Saturday, a maximum of 21. The winds, I think, going a little bit, they're light and they're going a bit more around to the west on Saturday and Sunday. Sunday again, 21, pretty much similar to Saturday. Minimum's only getting down to about 12 or 10 on Saturday and Sunday. And to keep the music going, I should just say we've got raves at 9:30, but leading up to that, let's keep going with some music. And a couple from Cash Savage, but one with a Cash Savage song. Cash has been joined by Kutcher Edwards, and that's a recent release. We'll have that coming up.

0: Did you enjoy that? Oh.
1: Kutcher Edwards obviously enjoying himself on that track, which is been backed by Cash Savage and the Last Drinks. Live at the Forum 2 is the name of the album, and it's just been released. And it's a cover of, well, not a cover, it's Cash Savage and Last Drinks, but with Kutcher Edwards doing the vocals on My Friend, which is a Cash Savage composition from 2017 from her album, or from their album with the Cash Savage and the Last Drinks, One of Us, in 2017. And before that, we had Cash Savage and the Last Drinks themselves with So This Is Love from 2023, which is a very consistent album of theirs, and the title of that track was Shake from the Heart.
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1: Just a reminder, you're on AM Music with Tom. And but before we go to 2 Bob Raves, a bit after 9:30, we'll have a track from Ed Cooper and squeeze one in from Squid, from Fancy Weapon as well, a new band, Fancy Weapon, from Melbourne.

0: Very distinctive sound of Mick Turner's guitar. Mick Turner from the Dirty Three and more recently Bleak Squad. In a new band called Fancy Weapon, and that's this, from their self-titled album. And the title of that track is Squid, and it's in the hot lot at 2 Bob at present. They're quite a new outfit from Melbourne. And before that we had one from one of the feature 2 Bob favourite albums that have been featured this week. That's a track from Ed Cooper, Everything I've Got Belongs to You. I actually played the Honey Steals Gold version there, pretty similar to the one from Today Wonder, which is the feature album for this week, from 1990, from Ed Cooper. So it's now time for...
1: Hey, listen up. It's 2 Bob Braves.
0: Absolutely live tonight between 8 and 10 with Bob Schilling, where he features recorded albums that have been absolutely live. Tonight it will include two albums from, maybe he's got Oz albums there, Neil Murray, Live and Rare, Titus, Show Us Your Titus, and Weddings, Parties, Anything, They Were Better Live. On the Full Quid this Saturday, the 22nd of August, Andy Colvin will be talking to Jarrah Hicks about community-owned solar power stations. Very exciting development that's happening around Australia with a community-owned renewable systems. Goulburn has one, Wollongong has one, and Jarrah has tried to get one going in Wingham, so we'll find out if we are any closer to success. Our regular guest, Helen Hannah, will also bring us up to date with this week's Mid Coast Council meeting. Also, Andy will have a repeat of an interview with Bruce Robertson, President of Manning Against Mining Alliance. The feature albums this week around 10, as we have already said today, they're albums that have been 2 Bob faves over the last 40 years, from 1986, I mean, to now. On Monday, in memory of Paps, who passed away last Saturday, it was featured Ian Papworth, Pap and That, from 2017. Tuesday, Christine Arnoux, Styling Up, from 1995. Wednesday, The Cruel Sea, The Honeymoon's Over, from 1993. Today's feature album is Single Gun Theory, Like Stars in My Hands, from 1991. That'll be after 10 o'clock news today. And on Friday, that's tomorrow, it'll be Today Wonder from 1990 by Ed Cooper. And the albums of the week this week are Don Walker's new one, Love Songs, The Vernons, Strike Out Again, Kate Miller-Heidke, The Kiss and the Abyss. We'll have a track from that in a minute. Putumayo Presents, Party Round the World is the other album of the week. And Open Mic remembers Ian Papworth. This Tuesday night, we're remembering our buddy Ian Papworth at Old Bar Tavern from 6:30 p.m. Ian was a big part of our community and we truly appreciate what he gave to us all. Come along and join in doing what Ian loved, play and sing. Please phone the Old Bar Tavern and let them know you are attending. And for the rest of today, AM Music this morning will be the Australian Music Hour, the first Australian Music Hour at 11. 12 midday will be Midday Magazine with Cam. Vintage Music's on this afternoon. I'm not sure who's on today. Jake's Jams, as Jake said earlier, he'll be back at 4 with an hour of his own favourites. 5:05 The Wire. 5:30 Driving Home with Nathan. 7 p.m. The Electro Show. As I said before, 8 p.m. and 9 p.m. are absolutely live with Bob Schilling. 10 p.m. Bill Street Caravan. And 11 we go over to the Community Radio Network. So we'll have a track from just after we have a sponsor's announcement. We'll

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from this album of the week for this week, from Kate Miller-Heidke, from the album The Kiss and the Abyss, and that track is titled Little Ants, and that's a song about how I think Kate and her friends would survive, how they would survive an apocalypse. And she wrote that during COVID. So maybe an appropriate time to write a song like that. Look, well, a couple more tracks coming up, and starting with one from a Melbourne singer-songwriter, Conway Savage.

So we just had Leah Senior from her Point Road Night album, which is in the hot lot at present, and that was song was titled Winter. Having lived only a few kilometres from Point Road Night for a long time, I can sort of see that the lyrics really describe how you can get pretty gloomy in Victorian winters, which seem like they're never ending. In the on the Bandcamp review of Leah Senior, the reviewer said that she has a combination or somewhere between Sandy Denny's arresting clarity and Vashti Bunyan's gentle depth. And somewhere between that sits the luminous voice of Australian folk singer Leah Senior. So I just stuck out a track from Vashti Bunyan, and maybe next time we're on air I'll play one from Sandy Denny just to see what you think of it. But here's an old one from 1970 from Vashti Bunyan called Just Another Diamond Day.

So Vashti Bunyan, who is a singer-songwriter from London, swinging 1970s, and then she dropped out and went travelling, I think in a horse-drawn gypsy van or something, but she dropped out of the whole scene. But that's one from her, from her album Diamond Day, titled Just Another Diamond Day, from 1970. We'll just have a very short one from Luluk, the Honey Eater, and then to take us up the news, we'll have one from the Hot Lot, Two Bob's Hot Lot, Boards of Canada, with an instrumental to take us up to the news.